Mercy Me and Make It Well. You're on UCB1 through the night on a bank holiday Monday morning. It's Brian Farr with you just on 6 minutes past 1 o'clock. Thank you so much for keeping me company. And of course, you can check in, say hello to me, Brian, at ucb.co.uk. Coming up this hour, I'll have your night blessing and our UCB word for today. Now, getting back to sounds with this, it's Damaris Gomez. This is What It Looks Like on UCB1. You can-

You're on UCB One. It's Brian Furr with you. Now, here's a good news story I seen recently, and I'd love to share it with you. You see, sometimes the things we are most afraid of can become the very things that teach us something new. And that's exactly what one lady in Runcorn is helping children to discover. You see, Naomi Ennis, who is a former zookeeper and animal studies lecturer, has spent the past 5 years bringing snakes, geckos, and even cockroaches into schools through her business, Animal Teach. But for Naomi, it's not really about the animals, it's about sparking curiosity, building confidence, and helping children understand the world around them. And she says meeting an animal is simply just a hook. The real goal is learning about how it lives and its place in our world. And you know what? There's something wonderfully uplifting about that, isn't there? Turning fear into fascination and curiosity into confidence. And there's a reminder that sometimes with a little bit of patience and encouragement, the things that frighten us can teach us some of life's most valuable lessons.

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0: You're on UCB One Bank Holiday Monday morning. It's Brian Farr with you. Thank you so, so much for keeping me company through the night. Let's check in with our UCB word for today. And this morning, it's a focus on how not to become weary and to keep pushing on. Have a listen.
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2: Keep on keeping on. Keep on keeping on. Some of the world's most successful people were told by so-called experts that they didn't have what it took to be a success in the professions they'd chosen. In 1927, Lucille Ball was told by an instructor at the John Murray Anderson Drama School, "Try another profession, any other." Universal Pictures dismissed both Clint Eastwood and Burt Reynolds, claiming that Reynolds had no talent and Eastwood talked too slowly. Malcolm Forbes, the late editor-in-chief of Forbes magazine, failed to become part of the staff of his school newspaper when he was an undergraduate at Princeton University. Decca recording company executives responded negatively to the addition of four young musicians, saying, "We don't like their sounds. Groups with guitars are on the way out." So the Beatles took their sound elsewhere. For 7 years, a young inventor named Chester Carlson took his idea to 20 corporations, all of which turned him down. The Halloid company finally purchased the rights to his electronic paper copying process, and Halloid became Xerox. Don't be discouraged if you're not finding the acceptance and success you desire right now. Your story is still being written. Hebrews 6 verse 12 says, "Do not become sluggish, but imitate those who through faith and patience inherit the promises." Faith and patience are the two qualities that will bring you success. This is why the Apostle Paul wrote in Galatians 6 verse 9, "Let us not become weary in doing good, for at the proper time we will reap a harvest if we do not give up."
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There's a million ways it could go south, a couple hundred where it all works out.

future. I get in my head, get a little

You're on UCB One Overnight. It's Brian Farr with you. Now, how would you like to work for UCB? Yes. Are you creative? 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

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Riders and Circuit Rider Music with Without You. You're on UCB One. It's Brian Farr with you. Thank you so, so much for keeping me company through the night. Let's take a listen to new music on the playlist. And this next track, it's from Nikita. It's called Fruit.

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0: This is Used to Be One Through the Night on a bank holiday Monday morning. It's Brian Furr with you. Thank you so much for keeping me company. And of course, you can check in, say hello to me, Brian at ucb.co.uk. And now for the next few minutes, we have our night blessing. And this is an opportunity for us to meditate on what God might be saying to us. Time for our Monday night blessing. And as you listen to this, I'd encourage you just to quiet yourself, quiet your mind, and just think. Think about how God gives you comfort.
1: May you know God's comfort, be renewed by God's power, and be strengthened by Christ's victory. May hope hold you solid, peace surround you like a fortress, love assure you of acceptance, and joy blossom in you like a flower.
0: And that was a reading by Danielle, based on Reverend Malcolm Duncan's Night Blessing series of texts. And to find out more about him and his work, head on over to his website, malcolmduncan.co.uk. And we'll have another Night Blessing for you, same time tomorrow. I was born

Jacob Stanifair and Mayday on UCB One. Through the night, it's Brian Farr with you. We are heading towards our 2 o'clock news. After two, we're going to check in with our 10 minute Bible Talks. Can't wait to share that with you. Your latest news is right after this.

0: Grooming gang kingpins and killers will be blocked from early prison releases in England and Wales. The Prime Minister has announced changes to the scope of the scheme following a backlash from bereaved families. The Scottish Government is putting £15 million into expanding free school breakfast clubs across the country. Ministers believe the funding will save families money. In sport, Manchester United bounced back from their opening Premier League defeat in style by beating Ipswich 5-2. Boss Michael Carrick says his players showed great character.
1: Biggest thing from today really was the mentality of the boys, you know. To overcome setbacks, you know, we're going to have them. Every team that ends up being successful has them. It depends how you deal with them and how quickly you deal with them. And we had one last week. We had a little one today. And I have to say the way the boys responded and took it on, I think, I was really pleased with that.
0: In the Scottish Premiership, Rangers were 1-0 winners at Aberdeen, and England's cricketers have an unassailable 2-0 series lead over Pakistan after a 194-run win on day 4 of the second test. That's the latest. I'm Ruth McKee.
2: A very good morning to you. Thank you so much to our 2 o'clock news team. Let's begin this hour with words of encouragement.
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4: But he said to me, "My grace is sufficient for you, for my power is made perfect in weakness. Therefore, I will boast all the more gladly about my weaknesses, so that Christ's power may rest on me." 2 Corinthians 12:9.

Jimmy Levy and Take the Lead on News to Be One through the night. It's Brian Furr with you, just on 6 minutes past two. Thank you so much for keeping me company. And of course, you can check in, say hello to me. Let me know, do you have any plans a little bit later for the bank holiday Monday? brian@ucb.co.uk. Coming up this hour, we're going to check in with our 10-minute Bible Talks. Neto, back to sounds with this. It's Young Noise on News to Be One. Are you

0: 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And recently we pondered the question, what unexpected blessing have you received recently? Well, the UK Prime Minister joined several global leaders for Ukraine's Independence Day in Kiev recently. Now, a local charity director explains that this has brought some relief from aerial attacks. Yuliana Koroshileva of Mercy Projects explained what this day meant and how they are helping children and teens right across the Ukraine. 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

0: Hanneker and If I Were You. You're on Used to Be One through the night. It's Brian Furr with you just after 20 past two. Let's check in with our 10-minute Bible talks. And in this Monday's episode, we are introduced to the first of Israel's judges, a man from the tribe of Judah, Othniel. Now, Othniel was successful in delivering Israel from the hand of their enemies after the country had repented from their sins and cried out to the Lord. Here's our Bible talk.
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3: I'm Patrick Miller. Yesterday, Jensen explored the cycle of idolatry and salvation that characterizes the entire book of Judges. The pattern is a tragic descent into destruction. The people reject God, the people worship idols, and God allows foreign powers to subject them. Then the people cry out for salvation, and God sends a judge to deliver them and bring them back to himself. Now, like Jensen pointed out, this is not merely a cycle. It's a downward spiral. Each generation seems worse than the last, and each judge seems more compromised than the last. But through the cycle, God is training the people to see their need for him to be their king. And as the judges worsen, it only highlights how important it is for us to have a righteous king. Now in Judges 3, we start the beginning of a cycle with the very first judge in the book of Judges. Today we meet Othniel, a judge from the tribe of Judah. It's worth pointing out that there's a judge from all 12 tribes in the book of Judges. And it might be that the book of Judges isn't entirely in chronological order because it's trying to highlight each tribe's descent into the cycle. But let's go back to Othniel. He really does seem to be the first judge chronologically. And we know this because the passage gives us his lineage. Let's pick up the cycle in chapter 3, verse 7. The Israelites did evil in the eyes of the Lord. They forgot the Lord their God and served the Baals and the Asherahs. The anger of the Lord burned against Israel so that he sold them into the hands of Cushan-Rishathaim, king of Aram, Naharaim, to whom the Israelites were subject for 8 years. But when they cried out to the Lord, he raised up for them a deliverer, Othniel, son of Kenaz, Caleb's brother, who saved them. So did you see it? The pattern, the cycle? The Israelites forget God, they serve the idol Baal, and God gives them over to the king of Aram. Aram was a kingdom in the region of modern-day Syria to the north of Israel. But then you saw what happened. The people cry out for salvation, and God sends them a judge, Othniel. Now, Othniel was the little brother of Caleb, and you might recognize Caleb's name from our series through the Torah a while back. If you're new or can't remember, don't worry. This isn't 10-minute Bible trivia. Caleb was a young man when God rescued the Israelites from slavery in Egypt. After God rescued them, Moses sent Caleb, Joshua, and 10 other men into the land of Canaan to scout out the land as spies. Unfortunately, 10 of the 12 spies came back and said God couldn't possibly give them the land of Canaan because it was full of fierce warriors and giants. But two of the spies, Joshua and Caleb, they gave a better report. They agreed that the land was full of warriors, but they said that they trusted God to be with them, so no one had anything to fear. Unfortunately, the people listened to the 10, not the 2. And as a result, they didn't go into the promised land. They spent the next 40 years wandering in the wilderness until a new generation rose up. Only Caleb and Joshua were allowed to enter the land from the old generation because they were the only ones who remained faithful. Now, we have no idea how old Othniel was during all of this. Was he alive during the Exodus? Was he a boy when his older brother called the people to faithfulness? We don't know. What we do know is that once the Israelites conquered the land of Canaan, Othniel was the first person God used to rescue his people. He was the first judge. Now, I think it's worth saying that when modern people hear the word judge, we think of a governmental figure whose primary job is to decide the outcomes of legal cases. In our imaginations, judges have gavels. They decide the law. But Othniel's story shows us something different. The judges in Israel weren't like our judges today. It would be better to imagine them not with gavels, but with swords in their hand instead. The judges were military leaders who fought Israel's oppressors. You'll see that in what happens next. The Spirit of the Lord came on Othniel, so that he became Israel's judge and went to war. The Lord gave Cushan-Rishathaim, king of Aram, into the hands of Othniel, who overpowered him. So the land had peace for 40 years, until Othniel, the son of Kenaz, died. Some later judges did make decisions on legal cases, but you must remember that Israel's law was theocratic. It included laws not only about murder and theft and taxation, but also laws about worship and fidelity to God. And so we can assume that part of how the land remained peaceful was that Othniel was faithfully executing and practicing the law. But that's just an assumption. It's not in the text. The passage is clear. Othniel's main job was to go to war, specifically to go to war on God's behalf to rescue the Israelites from foreign subjugation. And when the judges did this, they became living enactments of God's justice, salvation, and protection. In other words, the judges point us forward to Jesus, who went to war against sin, death, and the devil on our behalf and bore God's just punishment for our sin in order to give us salvation and eternal protection. But I want to focus on a different dimension, Othniel's life, his family. We don't know much other than that his older brother was faithful when many were not. His brother was courageous when many were afraid. Likewise, Othniel himself heeded the call of God. He showed courage in the face of oppression. And I think that pattern says something about Caleb and Othniel's family. You see, these were men trained not in blind courage, even though they were certainly courageous. They were trained in the courage of the Lord. Put differently, they were trained by their parents to show courage not on the basis of their own strength and prowess, but on the basis of God's faithfulness and power. We're living in a time where we celebrate self-reliance, not God-reliance. We're living in a time where men are encouraged to be quiet and passive, not courageous and brave. But this is not God's vision for our families, and certainly not for our men. He has no interest in brashness or machismo, but he does want families full of men and women who trust God to fulfill his promises and save them and protect them. People who resist the allure of idolatrous courageously because they're drawn to the great allure of God's glory. What do you think Caleb and Othniel's parents were like? What do you think they encouraged in their sons? Again, I don't think we know for certain, but I suspect they trained their sons to love the Lord, to trust in him, to courageously stand against idolatry, to act with bravery when God called them to act. They weren't wallflowers. They were men of godly action. And I think that's precisely what God wants in our families and churches, men of godly action, men who are humble because they trust not in their own strength, but in the mighty power of God, men who are active because they know that God intends to work through them. So seek to become such a man or such a woman. Seek to parent such men or such women. Seek to befriend and encourage them.
0: And that's our 10-minute Bible Talks this morning. 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

Hello, and he calls me friend on Used to Be One through the night on a Monday morning. It's Brian Furrow with you. Now, earlier you and I were chatting about the band The Afters as our artists in the spotlight. Well, if there's any artist or maybe you would like to see featured in our artists in the spotlight, why don't you let me know? Maybe give me the name of one of their songs or even just a bit of background on why you like the particular artist. And you never know, we might feature your favourite artist on our artists in the spotlight in future shows. Brian at usb.co.uk, let me know an artist that you would like to see featured on the overnight show. Still trying.

You're on UCB1 through the night. It's Brian Farr with you. And don't forget, you can check in and say hello to me this morning, brian@ucb.co.uk. That's it. You can check in and say hello. And sometimes I'm in the middle of fixing microphones and lining up music. So if I don't reply to you straight away, don't worry, I will get back to you. brian@ucb.co.uk. Let me know where you're listening from.

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Darcy, and that's enough. You're on UCB1 through the night on a bank holiday Monday morning. It's Brian Farrell with you. We are heading towards our 3 o'clock news, but don't go anywhere. After three, I'll have your Bernie Diamond teaching and your fun fact of the day. Your latest news is right after this.

0: Following a 1-0 win at Aberdeen, McKinney says it was a satisfying display.
1: It was a huge effort from everyone, and we get the reward with the 3 points. I thought it was no more than we deserved. I thought we were a better team. I thought we created the better chances. And probably for the first time in a long time, let a lot of Rangers supporters, I actually really enjoyed my team's performance.
0: And Kitty Boulter is through to the second round of the US Open Tennis. The British number one defeated America's Carol Young-Sully in 3 sets. That's the latest. I'm Ruth McKee.
2: A very good morning to you. Thank you so much to our 3 o'clock news team. Let's begin this hour with words of encouragement.
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4: Let us not become weary in doing good, for at the proper time we will reap a harvest if we do not give up. Galatians 6:9.

I know you're worth the wait. It is just a great collaboration, isn't it? LJ the Messenger alongside Jay Stu. That is Worth the Wait. You're in UCB1 Monday morning. It's Grandfather with you just on 5 minutes past three. Thank you so much for keeping me company through the night. And of course, you can check in, say hello to me. Let me know where you're listening from. Brian at UCB.co.uk. Coming up this hour, we'll have your fun facts of the day. And this morning, it's a fun fact all about space. I'll let you know more on that in just a few moments. And also, around about 3:30, Bernie Dimas is with us for teaching. Now though, back to sounds with this. It's Johnny Riggs and Lucy Grimble. Bless you on UCB1.

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Holly Halliwell and Honest Hearts. You're on UCB One, Bank Holiday Monday morning. It's Brian Farrell with you. Thank you so, so much for keeping me company. 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Never knew that, did you? Space is completely silent. 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

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It's Brian Farr with you. Thank you so, so much for keeping me company. Now, this year, Used to Be is celebrating 40 years of being on air. 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

0: here. Jake Isaac and Caleb Hearn, that is Waiting Here. You're on UCB One through the night. It's Brian Farr with you. Thank you so much for keeping me company. Just approaching 3:30, let's check in with our Bernie Dharma teaching. And this week, Bernie's series is called Flying Under the Radar. And tonight's program is called Those Hidden Places. You see, Bernie says, God does some strange things sometimes. He leads us into hidden places, lonely places, dark places, and seems to leave us there. What's he up to, and why does he do that?
1: I love the term flying under the radar. And it's become incredibly special to me as I read a book of that same name written by one Douglas Webster. Now, the whole notion is that sometimes in combat, aircraft fly so low, literally just feet above the ground or the sea, that the enemy's radar can't detect them. They're invisible as they fly along until they reach their objective. And that's the idea of flying under the radar. It's an idea that's so important, it turns out, in life as well. We live in a world where people are clamoring for recognition, to be noticed, to be valued, to be rewarded, to be thanked. And in fact, it seems that we're a generation of recognition junkies. I think that that's what the whole celebrity thing's about. And yet, you look around at the people that you and I really respect. I mean, people of substance, people of real achievement. And by and large, those kinds of people, few and far between as they are, they want little to do with worldly success and recognition. It seems that they're prepared to fly under the radar. Now, I have to tell you, I am your quintessential recognition junkie. I mean, most of my life, the first 36 years of my life, this manifested itself in so many different ways. In the cars that I drove, I always chose the most expensive, flashy, good-looking car that I could possibly afford. The houses that I lived in, it was always important that they were big and pretentious and they said something about who I was and what I'd achieved and the success that I had and the money that I had. The way that I dressed, I always dressed, you heard of the term power dressing, you know, to put on a really bold coloured tie and a dark suit and a white shirt and, you know, to look like you're powerful. The priorities I had in life, I mean, being noticed, being seen, going to the right functions, mixing with the right people, mingling. Always making sure that at work, the boss knew who was responsible for all that good stuff that came across his or her desk. And taking every little opportunity subtly to undermine my work colleagues, just so that people knew who was on top and who was the top dog. You recognize any of those? It's a subtle thing, this addiction to recognition. But it's there in so many ways. I mean, recognition is really important for children because that's how they build their self-esteem. I mean, parental approval is an important component of the emotional growth of a child. They need to be patted on the back often. That's how they grow. But like mother's milk, it's something we're supposed to be weaned off. As we grow and mature, we're supposed to become people who don't survive on recognition, who don't perform for the crowd. The problem is, for a long time at least, I never grew up. And you know something? There are lots of people like that. They're still addicted to recognition. It's a sad addiction because it's something you can never get enough of. It's like heroin. We're worried about what people think of us. You know what weaned me off that? It was suffering in a hidden place. I look back on when I became a Christian 12 years ago. And it was at a time in my life of pain and distress. There were major things going on in my life. I still had the expensive, flashy car and the high-flying job and all that stuff. But I was in a dark and lonely place. It was so black that words can't describe it. It was so lonely. It was a pit so deep that there seemed to be no way out. And at the time, I was just starting to come to grips with who God might be if he existed at all. And like everyone who ends up in a place like that, I said, God, why? Why do I have to go through this? Why? We all ask that question, don't we? Why? And here's what I've noticed about God. He inevitably does his greatest miracles in our lives in those dark, lonely places. Joseph was Abraham's great-grandson. Abraham had a son called Isaac. Isaac had a son called Jacob. Jacob had 12 sons, one of whom was Joseph. You may have heard the story of Joseph and the technicolored dream coat. Joseph had these dreams about how all his other brothers were going to bow down to him one day. He was Dad's favorite. And I tell you, his brothers wanted to kill him, literally. But instead of killing him, ultimately they double-crossed him and sold him into slavery. Can you imagine? Your own brothers trap you in a pit and they sell you as a slave. And that's incredibly unfair. And so these slave traders took him down to Egypt and he was sold in the market to a man called Potiphar. But Joseph was a class act, and ultimately Potiphar put Joseph in charge of all of his affairs. And obviously, young Joseph wasn't bad looking either, because Potiphar's wife wanted to drag him into bed. And when he refused, she accused him of rape. And Joseph, who did the right thing, ends up in prison. Life is so unfair sometimes. Now, Joseph went on to become the Prime Minister of Egypt, second only to Pharaoh. But that time in that dungeon was so important. It was the place where he grew up. It was the place where he learned wisdom. He was the youngest son. He was Dad's favourite. He had delusions of grandeur. He was this little recognition junkie. And God had to deal with that. And he did. By putting Joseph into slavery and then into that dungeon. This didn't last for hours or days or even weeks. This went on for years. That God had Joseph in those incredibly unfair, dark and lonely places. It seems that so often this is God's way to take us, to mold us, and to shape us in those hidden places. Have you ever noticed in God's creation that new life always seems to happen in hidden places? A child is conceived and grows hidden in its mother's womb. This little green grub crawling around on the leaves becomes a beautiful butterfly, hidden away in its cocoon. You know what? Those hidden places are where God takes us and where we suffer alone. They are the exact opposite of the limelight of recognition. They are exactly the places he needs to take us to change us, hidden away from the world's gaze and recognition and adulation and praise and rewards, like a heroin addict going through withdrawal. But at the end of it, we have a new freedom. Jesus said, "I have come to set the captives free." And again he said, "If I set you free, you will really be free." When we don't live our lives for recognition and reward anymore, we are finally free. We're finally at rest. We finally feel safe. I look back on my life and I know that in that dark place, God did his greatest work in me. He set me free from me, from being my own little tin pot God, from the fear and the insecurity of always needing the next fix of recognition. He works in mighty and mysterious ways, not always obvious, not always pleasant, but always, always with one goal in mind, to set us free.
0: And that's our Bernie Diamond teaching this morning. And if you want to find out more about Bernie and his work, you can check his website, ChristianityWorks.com. That's ChristianityWorks.com.

0: You're on a UCB One through the night. It's Brian Farr with you. Let's check in with a brand new record of the week. And this week, we're putting the spotlight on a wonderful singer, Abigail Joy. And this track is released from her latest EP, which is called Take a Deep Breath. I think you're going to like this. It's Abigail Joy and Two Cents.
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1: Ty Brazel and Who I Am on UCB One. Let's have a message from Simon Allaby that will just filter through your Monday.
2: Hi, I'm Simon Allaby from Turn the Page. Once upon a time, we all used maps to find our way around. These days, we rely on our sat-navs. And one of the great advantages of sat-navs over maps is that the former never get flustered or impatient, unlike their human map-reading counterparts. In fact, I once put this to the test by deliberately taking lots of wrong turns. Instead of getting impatient and turning itself off in a huff, my sat-nav simply paused, told me it was rerouting, and gave me new directions to get me where I'd said I wanted to go. In this respect, I've decided that sat-navs are rather like God. I believe that like any loving father, he has a glorious plan for my life and only wants to lead me into the very best that life has to offer. My problem is that I regularly take wrong turns, either through misapprehension of his will or sheer disobedience. But I've found his patience to be inexhaustible. He waits patiently, and when I'm ready to listen, he's there with a plan to get me back on track.
1: 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Simon Allaby with our Monday morning message.

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We're heading towards our 4 o'clock news, but don't go anywhere. After four, I'll have your night blessing and our UCB word for today. 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
2: I tell you the truth. Whoever hears my word and believes him who sent me has eternal life and will not be condemned. He has crossed over from death to life. John 5:24.

just a super collaboration. Sissy Way alongside Jalen Kendall, that is I Belong to Jesus. You're on UCB1 Monday morning, the 31st of August. It's Brian Farr with you, just approaching 5 minutes past four. And of course, you can check in, say hello to me this rather early bank holiday Monday, brian@ucb.co.uk. Let me know what you're up to. Coming up this hour, we'll have our night blessing and our UCB word for today. Now, though, getting back to sounds with this, it's Chris Llewellyn, Honest on UCB1. If you don't

0: This is Used to Be One Through the Night on a bank holiday Monday morning. It's Brian Furr with you. Thank you so much for keeping me company. And of course, you can check in, say hello to me, Brian at ucb.co.uk. And now for the next few minutes, we have our night blessing. And this is an opportunity for us to meditate on what God might be saying to us. Time for our Monday night blessing. And as you listen to this, I'd encourage you just to quiet yourself, quiet your mind, and just think. Think about how God gives you comfort.
1: May you know God's comfort, be renewed by God's power, and be strengthened by Christ's victory. May hope hold you solid, peace surround you like a fortress, love assure you of acceptance, and joy blossom in you like a flower.
0: And that was a reading by Danielle, based on Reverend Malcolm Duncan's Night Blessing series of texts. And to find out more about him and his work, head on over to his website, malcolmduncan.co.uk, and we'll have another Night Blessing for you, same time tomorrow.

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This is UCB One on a Monday morning. It's Brian Farr with you. Thank you so, so much for keeping me company this morning. Now, if you love R&B and hip-hop, don't forget you can join Sarah Hine on The Vibe on UCB One tonight from 10 o'clock. This is Sarah's specialist music show, and The Vibe features artists just like Lecrae and also Governor B. It's Sarah Hine with The Vibe at 10 o'clock tonight on UCB One.

Ethan Beer alongside Joe L. Barnes. That is Only One That Matters. You're on UCB1 through the night, Brian Farr with you right now. Let's take a listen to new music on the playlist. And this next track, it's from the crew at Switchfoot. And this is their latest release. It's called You Forgot Who You Are.

0: You're on UCB1 Bank Holiday Monday morning. It's Brian Farr with you. Thank you so, so much for keeping me company through the night. Let's check in with our UCB word for today. And this morning, it's a focus on how not to become weary and to keep pushing on. Have a listen.
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2: Keep on keeping on. Keep on keeping on. Keeping on. Some of the world's most successful people were told by so-called experts that they didn't have what it took to be a success in the professions they'd chosen. In 1927, Lucille Ball was told by an instructor at the John Murray Anderson Drama School, "Try another profession, any other." Universal Pictures dismissed both Clint Eastwood and Burt Reynolds, claiming that Reynolds had no talent and Eastwood talked too slowly. Malcolm Forbes, the late editor-in-chief of Forbes magazine, failed to become part of the staff of his school newspaper when he was an undergraduate at Princeton University. Decca recording company executives responded negatively to the addition of four young musicians, saying, "We don't like their sounds. Groups with guitars are on the way out." So the Beatles took their sound elsewhere. For 7 years, a young inventor named Chester Carlson took his idea to 20 corporations, all of which turned him down. The Halloid company finally purchased the rights to his electronic paper copying process, and Halloid became Xerox. Don't be discouraged if you're not finding the acceptance and success you desire right now. Your story is still being written. Hebrews 6 verse 12 says, "Do not become sluggish, but imitate those who through faith and patience inherit the promises." Faith and patience are the two qualities that will bring you success. This is why the Apostle Paul wrote in Galatians 6 verse 9, "Let us not become weary in doing good, for at the proper time we will reap a harvest if we do not give up."
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Like It's Nothing. The rock and sound of Matt Powell and Like It's Nothing. You're in Used to Be One through the night on a bank holiday Monday morning. It's Brian Fry with you. That's just about it for me. Thank you so much for keeping me company over the last few hours. But keep your radio on though, because just after five, the brilliant Steve Best is next with our breakfast show. Steve with us all the way through till 9 o'clock. Have a blessed Monday ahead, and I'll chat to you tomorrow from midnight.

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1: From the Sky News Centre at 5, authorities in Turkish-controlled northern Cyprus have detained the captain and crew of a ferry which capsized, killing at least 8 people. Around double that number are missing after the privately owned catamaran took in water and tilted over. Tumi Twagyan, who works for a newspaper in the region, says people board the boat because it's practical and inexpensive.
2: Since they are not heavy boats, they can travel much faster, and passengers are also allowed to carry much more luggage on board. So these kind of boats are usually preferred by the low-income Turkish citizens.
1: 7 people have been arrested on suspicion of murder after a newborn baby was found dead at a property in Sheffield. Police were called to an address in the Winklebank area yesterday morning. More than 3,000 people remain missing in Nepal and Tibet following catastrophic flash flooding. 48 British nationals were among those unaccounted for. In sport, Manchester United bounced back from their opening Premier League defeat by thrashing Ipswich 5-2. Boss Michael Carrick says his players showed great character.
3: Biggest thing from today really was the mentality of the boys, you know. To overcome setbacks, you know, we're going to have them. Every team that ends up being successful has them. It depends how you deal with them and how quickly you deal with them. And we had one last week. We had a little one today. And I have to say the way the boys responded and took it on, I think, I was really pleased with that.
1: Chelsea beat Brighton 4-3. In the Scottish Premiership, Rangers were 1-0 winners at Aberdeen. Katie Bolter is through to the second round of the US Open tennis. The British number one defeated America's Carole Yung-Soo Lee in 3 sets. And cat-sized Sofia La Forteza is out of the European and UK leg of their world tour. The group's management says it's to prioritise her well-being following the announcement of her temporary hiatus for mental health reasons. That's the latest. I'm Ruth McKee.
4: Thank you very much indeed, and good morning. This is Bank Holiday Monday on UCB1. Steve in for Bex on Breakfast once more. And before we go any further, let's turn to the Bible, Micah chapter 6, verse 8, just in case you're a little unsure of what your mission is on earth.
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5: He has showed you, O man, what is good. 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

0: 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Now, I don't know what your plans are on Bank Holiday Monday, but hopefully you'll spend your time here with UCB1. We've got some wonderful music between now and 9 o'clock. 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
1: Darren's the frontman and founder of We Are Messengers, an Irish rock band who were based in Nashville but are now back on home soil. 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
0: The tendency is to compare yourself, and that steals all of your joy. And I just don't do it anymore. Couldn't earn it, couldn't steal it, couldn't buy it. 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
1: And this has changed the way We Are Messengers sound.
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Love that song. Still love it. Brandon Lake, that is Countum here on UCB One Breakfast. Steve in for Bex today. She'll be back with you tomorrow, though, all being well. Let's have a look and see what's coming up in a few minutes' time in 10-Minute Bible Talks. We're continuing through Judges. We've reached Chapter 3 with Patrick Miller. And today we're going to be introduced to the very first of Israel's judges. We'll find out a bit more about him and about his rather famous lineage. That's all coming up in just a few minutes' time.

0: It's We the Kingdom. It's UCB 1, 5:30 on this Bank Holiday Monday morning. Time for 10-minute Bible talks. We're going to meet the first of Israel's judges as we explore Judges chapter 3. A guy called Othniel, who had a rather famous family line. In fact, he was a descendant of Caleb, and that's why faithfulness was a big thing for him.
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3: I'm Patrick Miller. Yesterday, Jensen explored the cycle of idolatry and salvation that characterizes the entire book of Judges. The pattern is a tragic descent into destruction. The people reject God, the people worship idols, and God allows foreign powers to subject them. Then the people cry out for salvation, and God sends a judge to deliver them and bring them back to himself. Now, like Jensen pointed out, this is not merely a cycle. It's a downward spiral. Each generation seems worse than the last, and each judge seems more compromised than the last. But through the cycle, God is training the people to see their need for him to be their king. And as the judges worsen, it only highlights how important it is for us to have a righteous king. Now, in Judges 3, we start the beginning of a cycle with the very first judge in the book of Judges. Today, we meet Othniel, a judge from the tribe of Judah. It's worth pointing out that there's a judge from all 12 tribes in the book of Judges. And it might be that the book of Judges isn't entirely in chronological order because it's trying to highlight each tribe's descent into this cycle. But let's go back to Othniel. He really does seem to be the first judge chronologically, and we know this because the passage gives us his lineage. Let's pick up the cycle in chapter 3, verse 7. The Israelites did evil in the eyes of the Lord. They forgot the Lord their God and served the Baals and the Asherahs. The anger of the Lord burned against Israel so that he sold them into the hands of Cushan-Rishathaim, king of Aram, Naharaim, to whom the Israelites were subject for 8 years. But when they cried out to the Lord, he raised up for them a deliverer, Othniel, son of Kenaz, Caleb's brother, who saved them. So did you see it? The pattern, the cycle? The Israelites forget God. They serve the idol Baal, and God gives them over to the king of Aram. Aram was a kingdom in the region of modern-day Syria to the north of Israel. But then you saw what happened. The people cry out for salvation, and God sends them a judge, Othniel. Now, Othniel was the little brother of Caleb, and you might recognize Caleb's name from our series through the Torah a while back. If you're new or can't remember, don't worry, this isn't 10-minute Bible trivia. Caleb was a young man when God rescued the Israelites from slavery in Egypt. After God rescued them, Moses sent Caleb, Joshua, and 10 other men into the land of Canaan to scout out the land as spies. Unfortunately, 10 of the 12 spies came back and said God couldn't possibly give them the land of Canaan because it was full of fierce warriors and giants. But two of the spies, Joshua and Caleb, they gave a better report. They agreed that the land was full of warriors, but they said that they trusted God to be with them, so no one had anything to fear. Unfortunately, the people listened to the 10, not the 2. And as a result, they didn't go into the promised land. They spent the next 40 years wandering in the wilderness until a new generation rose up. Only Caleb and Joshua were allowed to enter the land from the old generation because they were the only ones who remained faithful. Now, we have no idea how old Othniel was during all of this. Was he alive during the Exodus? Was he a boy when his older brother called the people to faithfulness? We don't know. What we do know is that once the Israelites conquered the land of Canaan, Othniel was the first person God used to rescue his people. He was the first judge. Now, I think it's worth saying that when modern people hear the word judge, we think of a governmental figure whose primary job is to decide the outcomes of legal cases. In our imaginations, judges have gavels. They decide the law. But Othniel's story shows us something different. The judges in Israel weren't like our judges today. It would be better to imagine them not with gavels, but with swords in their hand instead. The judges were military leaders who fought Israel's oppressors. You'll see that in what happens next. The Spirit of the Lord came on Othniel, so that he became Israel's judge and went to war. The Lord gave Cushan-Rishathaim, king of Aram, into the hands of Othniel, who overpowered him. So the land had peace for 40 years, until Othniel, the son of Kenaz, died. Some later judges did make decisions on legal cases, but you must remember that Israel's law was theocratic. It included laws not only about murder and theft and taxation, but also laws about worship and fidelity to God. And so we can assume that part of how the land remained peaceful was that Othniel was faithfully executing and practicing the law. But that's just an assumption. It's not in the text. The passage is clear. Othniel's main job was to go to war, specifically to go to war on God's behalf to rescue the Israelites from foreign subjugation. And when the judges did this, they became living enactments of God's justice, salvation, and protection. In other words, the judges point us forward to Jesus, who went to war against sin, death, and the devil on our behalf and bore God's just punishment for our sin in order to give us salvation and eternal protection. But I want to focus on a different dimension, Othniel's life, his family. We don't know much other than that his older brother was faithful when many were not. His brother was courageous when many were afraid. Likewise, Othniel himself heeded the call of God. He showed courage in the face of oppression. And I think that pattern says something about Caleb and Othniel's family. You see, these were men trained not in blind courage, even though they were certainly courageous. They were trained in the courage of the Lord. Put differently, they were trained by their parents to show courage not on the basis of their own strength and prowess, but on the basis of God's faithfulness and power. We're living in a time where we celebrate self-reliance, not God-reliance. We're living in a time where men are encouraged to be quiet and passive, not courageous and brave. But this is not God's vision for our families, and certainly not for our men. He has no interest in brashness or machismo, but he does want families full of men and women who trust God to fulfill his promises and save them and protect them. People who resist the allure of idolatrous courageously because they're drawn to the great allure of God's glory. What do you think Caleb and Othniel's parents were like? What do you think they encouraged in their sons? Again, I don't think we know for certain, but I suspect they trained their sons to love the Lord, to trust in him, to courageously stand against idolatry, to act with bravery when God called them to act. They weren't wallflowers. They were men of godly action. And I think that's precisely what God wants in our families and churches, men of godly action. Men who are humble because they trust not in their own strength, but in the mighty power of God. Men who are active because they know that God intends to work through them. So seek to become such a man or such a woman. Seek to parent such men or such women. Seek to befriend and encourage them.

0: New for August, that is Sansone, Love Me Still. Of course, we are the last day of August now. We've got brand new music tomorrow, which I'm very excited about, so make sure you tuned in for that. Now then, we all love to be in the presence of God, of course. That's where we want to be most. But where do you go to get away from all of life's distractions and to get into God's presence? Are you making time to pull away, as it were?
1: Hi, Andy Elms here from Family Church and GreatBigLife.co. In Exodus 32 verse 8, it reveals to us that Moses, as well as leading the people, had a place that he went to each day to just encounter and spend time with the Lord, to receive instruction and strength. This place was called a tent of meeting. You know, the reality for us is we all need a tent of meeting. We all need in our lives a place where we pull away from the crowd with the purpose of going to spend time with him in his presence. Because it's in his presence we receive everything we need for the day that's ahead. Want to encourage you today, just like Moses, have a moment in your day. Doesn't matter where in your day it is, but a moment where you pull away from the crowd to go and spend a moment, some time, with him alone.

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Steve in for Bex with Rachel Nemiroff there and On My Way. We're just heading towards the news at 6 o'clock. Coming up after that, it's our daily devotional word for today, and you could win a standing ovation in the cryptic crossword clue.

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1: From the Sky News Centre at 6. Some justice campaigners remain concerned about the early prisoner release scheme in England and Wales despite the Prime Minister's reforms. Anyone convicted of any form of unlawful killing won't be included in the scheme. Instead, jail space will be freed up by deporting foreign prisoners and freeing some inmates serving indefinite sentences. Former Victims Commissioner Dame Vera Baird has reservations.
2: I understand that they are going to let out, under the current scheme, domestic abusers. It looks very odd to me that we are letting domestic abusers out early whilst a large cohort of women, not violent, are in custody.
1: The captain and seven crew of a ferry which capsized off Cyprus are in custody. At least eight people died. Oceanography expert Dr. Simon Boxall says it's not clear what went wrong.
3: I think we assume that the Mediterranean is this calm place we go on holiday, but actually the Mediterranean can see some really, really rough seas. In addition, there are very strong currents around that area. However, if we look at the weather out there at the moment, that's not the condition. So the big question really is, why did this ship capsize?
1: Seven people have been arrested on suspicion of murder over the death of a newborn baby girl. Police were called to a home in Sheffield yesterday. The Scottish Government's putting £15 million into expanding free school breakfast clubs. Ministers believe the funding will help put on more of them. In sport, Manchester United have picked up an impressive first win of the season after sailing past Ipswich 5-2. Gary O'Neill's boss of the newly promoted side.
4: Very proud of them. Thought they gave absolutely everything. Just a bit understanding of the level that we're at and how quickly it can get away from you if you start to come out of shape and off plan.
1: Chelsea earned a thrilling 4-3 victory at home to Brighton. Sunderland are off the mark thanks to a 1-0 victory against Fulham. And in the Scottish Premiership, Rangers boss Derek McInnes says it was good to give their fans something to cheer about after their 1-0 win at Aberdeen. That's the latest. I'm Anna Bates.
5: Thank you very much indeed. A very good morning. This is Steve in for Bex on Bank Holiday Monday Breakfast on UCB1. A quick look at your weather. Remaining unsettled for most regions today with a mix of light showers, persistent cloud cover and cooler air shifting in. Highs for England and Wales between 18 and 20 degrees Celsius. It will feel fresher though as winds shift to the west. And in Scotland and Northern Ireland, you're looking at highs today of 15 to 17 degrees Celsius. Let's have a listen to a couple of verses now from the New Testament. It's Colossians chapter 1, verses 13 and 14.
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6: For he has rescued us from the dominion of darkness and brought us into the kingdom of the Son he loves, in whom we have redemption, the forgiveness of sins. Colossians 1, 13 to 14.

Up and up. It is Colton Dixon. Good morning and ahoy. Welcome along to Monday, Bank Holiday Monday, in fact, breakfast. The last day of August as well, August the 31st. It's Steve here in for Bex once more. And don't forget, it being the last day of August today, that does mean tomorrow we've got some brand new music to play for you. So I hope you'll join us to hear some very, very exciting new tunes. Still got some good stuff coming up today as well. We've also got a chance for you to win a standing ovation in the Cryptic Crossword Clue in about half an hour. We've also got our daily devotional word for today on the way soon, and we have a little later on the one song workout. All that plus a brand new week of 2 Minutes With.

find that a really fascinating song. Taylor Charmaine, it's called Loving Me. It is 6:10. It's Steve in for Bex on Breakfast, and it's time to see what happened on this day, August the 31st, back through the years. On this day in 1848, accurate and scientific state of the weather reports were first published by a Charles Dickens newspaper, which was called the Daily News. And they've been getting it wrong ever since, some would say. Not me, of course. I love the Met Office. I think they're excellent. On this day in 1900, Coca-Cola first went on sale in Britain, 14 years after it was first sold in the United States. Charles Chandler, the eldest son of the founder, came to Britain with a jug of cola syrup, and it proved so popular that 5 more gallons were ordered immediately from the United States. And finally, on this day in 1962, mountaineers Chris Bonington and Ian Clough became the first Britons to conquer the north face of the Eiger. The 13,000-foot climb took them 2 days and was one of the fastest ever. In fact, within 3 hours of reaching the summit, they were back in their hotel room. That's what I call mountaineering. No.

0: Another one of our August songs from Rave Jesus. Don't forget, tomorrow we have some brand new tunes for you as we start another new month of September. Very exciting stuff. Let's have a listen now to our daily devotional. Now, if you've ever been told that you don't have what it takes to make it, you're actually in very good company.
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2: Keep on keeping on. Keep on keeping on. Some of the world's most successful people were told by so-called experts that they didn't have what it took to be a success in the professions they'd chosen. In 1927, Lucille Ball was told by an instructor at the John Murray Anderson Drama School, "Try another profession, any other." Universal Pictures dismissed both Clint Eastwood and Burt Reynolds, claiming that Reynolds had no talent and Eastwood talked too slowly. Malcolm Forbes, the late editor-in-chief of Forbes magazine, failed to become part of the staff of his school newspaper when he was an undergraduate at Princeton University. Decca recording company executives responded negatively to the addition of four young musicians, saying, "We don't like their sounds. Groups with guitars are on the way out." So the Beatles took their sound elsewhere. For 7 years, a young inventor named Chester Carlson took his idea to 20 corporations, all of which turned him down. The Haloid company finally purchased the rights to his electronic paper copying process, and Haloid became Xerox. Don't be discouraged if you're not finding the acceptance and success you desire right now. Your story is still being written. Hebrews 6 verse 12 says, "Do not become sluggish, but imitate those who through faith and patience inherit the promises." Faith and patience are the two qualities that will bring you success. This is why the Apostle Paul wrote in Galatians 6 verse 9, "Let us not become weary in doing good, for at the proper time we will reap a harvest if we do not give up."

This is not the end, it is The Grey Havens on UCB1. Now, these guys have got their new album coming out in just a week or so's time. The album is called Places, they're called River River, and I absolutely love this song. It's called Running on the Wind.

Such a great song. River, River, that's Running on the Wind. We are just approaching time for the latest news headlines. When we come back after that, it's a chance for you to win a standing ovation in the Cryptic Crossword Clue.

0: UCB News headlines at 6:30. I'm James Morris. Search efforts are continuing to find 18 people still missing after a passenger ferry sank off the coast of northern Cyprus. At least 8 people have died, while the catamaran's captain and 7 crew have been taken into custody. A murder investigation has been launched after a newborn baby girl was found dead at a property in Sheffield. 7 people have been arrested. A man's died and 15 others are missing after flash flooding at the Grand Canyon. Officials in Arizona say the currents have swept large boulders into Colorado River and knocked out the only water pipeline that serves the local area. The Prime Minister says he's looking at ways to free up more space in prisons in England and Wales after confirming those convicted of manslaughter would stay behind bars. Andy Burnham's promised to release more than 800 people currently serving a long-abolished indefinite jail sentence. And Novak Djokovic has exited the US Open in the first round. It's the 24-time Grand Slam champion's earliest exit at a major since 2006. That's the latest UCB News headlines.
1: Good morning, it's Steve here on UCB One with your Bank Holiday Monday weather. Sunny spells and scattered showers, though it will turn dry for many from the west later on. Cloud will build in the northwest later as well, with some patchy rain by this evening. It'll also become breezy. And that's a look at your Bank Holiday Monday weather here on UCB One. We got

0: I suppose really it's a sign of the culture that we live in now that so many people have Bibles on their phones that dusty Bibles is probably less of a thing than it used to be. But anyway, it's always it's a controversial subject, Bibles on phones. I know a lot of people are in favour of it, a lot of people against it, but just a thought anyway. Now then, this is Breakfast. It's Bank Holiday Monday. It's Steve in for Bex. And we thought we'd give you a chance to win yourself a standing ovation this morning because, I mean, hey, everyone loves to start the day with a standing ovation, right? Of course. So without any further ado, it is time for this.
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0: Your chance to win a standing ovation by figuring out our crossword clue as ever this morning. So basically, you've got about three songs, I would say. And here is your clue today. We're looking for an 11-letter word, and the clue is six deliveries acting as a test, creating a flood. Six deliveries acting as a test, creating a flood. That is what we're looking at today. If you can work out the 11-letter word, then that gives you a chance to win yourself a standing ovation this morning. So there we go. Steve@ucb.co.uk is our email. You can also message in on WhatsApp, +44 1782 911 111. And we will repeat the clue for you in a little while. We've also got our record of the week coming up. A new artist again for UCB One listeners, and actually for all of us, really. We're looking forward to playing that in a few minutes' time. But while you're thinking about our crossword clue this morning, here's some Leslie Perez for you.

0: It's UCB One playing Leslie Perez, and that is Echo. Let's bring you our cryptic crossword clue again. Your chance to win a standing ovation this morning. We're looking for an 11-letter word, and the clue is six deliveries acting as a test, creating a huge surplus. Six deliveries acting as a test, creating a huge surplus. That is your clue today. What's the 11-letter word? Well, you can email Steve at ucb.co.uk or message in on WhatsApp from wherever you are in the world, whether it be morning, noon or night. Love to hear from you. Going to bring you our record of the week now, and this is your first chance to hear it, and it's a very good song too, actually. It is a new artist to many of us. Her name is Abigail Joy. I've actually been playing this on Saturday Night with Steve recently because I really took to this. I thought this is a fantastic song, and luckily we've got a chance to play this for you all through the week now. As I say, new artist, and her song is called 2 Cents, and you'll hear it in every show. Here it is.
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She has this wonderfully relaxed, laid-back delivery, Abigail Joy. She's 24, based in Nashville, originally from Georgia, and started leading worship when she was just 15 with her youth group, and she cites her influences as Nora Jones, Tori Kelly, Corinne Bailey-Ray, and the style of Frank Sinatra. And you can tell, can't you, just a glorious song called 2 Cents. And if you want to check her Instagram out, by the way, Abigail Joy Music is the Instagram, and just beautiful music. Love that stuff. Anyway, that song 2 Cents, you can hear that during every single program over the course of this coming week. Quick repeat of our cryptic crossword clue this morning. We're looking for an 11-letter word. The clue is 6 deliveries acting as a test, creating a huge surplus. What is the 11-letter word? Well, you've got one more song, and then we'll reveal the answer and tell you who's won today. That one more song is from Sam Henshaw and the aforementioned Tori Kelly.

0: just beautiful. Oh, another fabulous song. Very relaxed feel this morning. I like it. Sam Henshaw and Tori Kelly with Find My Love. So somebody's going to win a standing ovation now. Cryptic crossword clue. Six deliveries acting as a test, creating a huge surplus. The 11-letter word was overloading. Well done. And Kate in Sizedon. If I've got that wrong, Kate, I apologise profusely. I can never remember whether it's Sizedon or Sizedon. My memory just isn't good enough. So profuse apologies if I got that wrong, but I'm going to go with Sizedon. Anyway, Kate, you have won. So well done to you. And you have won today's standing ovation. Excellent work. Well done if you said overloading. Right, it is very nearly 10 to 7. Still to come, we have new music from Nikita. We're also going to be hearing some interesting thoughts from Earl Robinson. And we've got some stories to bring you from around the world as well, including a new flavour of Cadbury's chocolate, which is causing some interesting reactions. All of that to come.
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Jesus, you're the very best love I've ever had.

It's Kylie Odetta and You Care For Me. Going to get the latest news headlines with James in a few minutes' time. After that, we have for you Steve's Fact of the Day. And later on, we've got the One Song Workout. All of that plus some more great new music from the likes of Natalie Lane to bring you. Here's a former Record of the Week taking us up to news from Kenta Didachi.

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1: UCB News at 7 o'clock. I'm James Morris. Searches are continuing for the 18 people still missing after a passenger ferry sank off the coast of northern Cyprus. At least eight people died when the privately owned catamaran took in water and tilted over. Authorities in the Turkish-controlled region have detained the captain and crew of the vessel. Tumay Tugun, who works for a newspaper there, says people board the boat because it's practical and inexpensive.
2: Since they are not heavy boats, they can travel much faster, and passengers are also allowed to carry much more luggage on board. So these kind of boats are usually preferred by the low-income Turkish citizens.
1: Seven people have been arrested on suspicion of murder after a newborn baby was found dead at a property in Sheffield. Police were called to an address in the Winkerbank area yesterday morning over concerns for the baby's welfare. The infant was pronounced dead at the scene despite the efforts of emergency services. A man's died and around 15 people are missing after flash flooding at the Grand Canyon in the US. Hotels and lodges within the national park in Arizona are shut. One tourist described seeing waterfalls, boulders, mud and landslides coming from nowhere. Flooding was reported on Saturday afternoon in the area's Bright Angel Creek, which flows into the nearby Colorado River. An ex-inmate says the anger will always be there, despite the freeing of prisoners jailed under the scheme that saw him locked up indefinitely. Abolished public protection sentences were designed to keep criminals behind bars for the suspected risk posed if released. Now, to free up space in England and Wales, they'll be let go. Erin Graham was jailed for GBH for 3 years but wasn't released for over 20.
3: You can't let it consume you because it will destroy you. Your hate will destroy you. Like, if you're constantly on that vibration, it will just eat you and eat at you and eat at you until there's nothing left.
1: And Novak Djokovic has made an early exit at the US Open, losing in five sets against Argentina's Mariano Navoni. That's the latest UCB news.
4: Thank you, James. A very good morning. This is UCB One Breakfast. I'm Steve in for Bex with another look at your weather. Many areas starting today dry with a mix of cloud, although showers already affecting western areas will become more widespread. These showers will be locally heavy with the odd rumble of thunder here and there. It'll also become drier from the west later on. Temperatures today for Scotland, Northern Ireland and the north of England, 15 to 18 degrees. For Wales and the rest of England, 19 to 22. Time now for another verse from the Bible, from the New Testament, Paul's first letter to the Christians in Corinth. It's 1 Corinthians chapter 10 and verse 13.
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5: No temptation has overtaken you except what is common to mankind, and God is faithful. He will not let you be tempted beyond what you can bear, but when you are tempted, he will also provide a way out so you can endure it. 1 Corinthians 10, verse 13.
6: Do me a favor and look around real quick.

You know, sometimes we need reminding, don't we, that Jesus is alive. That is Terrian, and a song which is applicable all year round. We serve a living Lord Jesus. We don't always understand what happens, some of the things he allows to happen, but we trust him in any case. This is Steve in for Bex with breakfast this Monday, bank holiday Monday morning as well. Don't know what your plans are, whether you're just going to be chilling out today, or maybe you're working like we are here at UCB. Whatever you're doing, hopefully we can provide a great soundtrack for that. Still to come, we have Steve's Fact of the Day, which dovetails very nicely into the song that comes before it, by the way. A complete accident, I'll be honest. We've got, I say new music, we've got August music to play for you from Natalie Lane. That's coming up, another one new for August in the moment. And don't forget, by the way, tomorrow is the 1st of September, and therefore we will have brand new tunes for you on UCB One. Very exciting. Bex gets to play those first, which is great for her, and some really good stuff actually this month, so make sure you're listening tomorrow to hear some good new tunes. This is the latest from Nikita.

0: recent artist in the spotlight, Nikita, that is All For You, her latest tune here on UCB1, which we added in August to our playlist. Now then, I'm one of those people that doesn't have a sat-nav. I've always found maps are great. I've got a good memory for things, so I don't really ever use a sat-nav. But it does do all the work for us these days. However, when it comes to our relationship with God and looking for direction, there are no shortcuts.
1: Hello, friends. This is Earl Robinson, leader of LifeSpring Community Church near Basingstoke. If you're like me, you remember looking at a map or printing out the directions to get to your destination. The days before sat-nav, Google Maps, Waze. When you had all the highways, streets, avenues, and backlanes at your disposal on your watch or your mobile. Just this week, we were driving home from the Cotswolds, and all of a sudden, we were routed onto a B road. Turns out a half-hour queue awaited us, just up the M4. We arrived home without as much as a pause. The Lord doesn't promise you and me an easy journey in life, does he? But he does promise that he has good plans with a hope and a future. So today, as you listen to more music, words from the Bible, and hopefully connect with others, make sure to listen and look for the direction he has prepared for you.

Dan Brem's Hero and the Villain. Gotta say, I always love it when you send me uplifting and positive stories. Thank you, Dan. I always love it when you send me positive and uplifting stories. It shows that you get it. And thanks to Vanessa for sending me this brilliant story from Surrey, where a former homeless man has turned community superhero by cleaning dirty road signs across the county. And he does it dressed as Batman. This is a guy called Liam. I mean, we hear quite a few stories about people cleaning road signs, but we can never have too many of them. Liam says he got the idea a few years ago after finding himself living in a van with his dog. After he had some difficult times, he added that he set up his costumed community cleaning project as thanks for the support he was shown by the local Guildford community during that particular low point in his life. He decided he wanted to pay them back. And this is after being stuck sleeping in his van at winter time. So, yeah, while he was at his lowest ebb, local residents started to rally round and they offered work, help with his dog and got him back on his feet. So he decided to go out and pick up litter or clean graffiti and road signs. And he actually ended up winning an award from the local mayor for services to the community. And now he is he's got a partner in crime dressed as Robin. You couldn't make this up, could you? A guy called Dennis. And after one passerby described them as superheroes, he thought, well, why not? So now they dress as superheroes and clean signs. So fair play to them. That's a brilliant, absolutely brilliant story. And once again, thank you to Vanessa for getting that to me. Excellent stuff. Keep them coming. You can always send me positive and uplifting stories. steve@ucb.co.uk. Always gratefully received. Here's Kane. Next up, Steve's Fact of the Day.

0: It's Kane on UCB One with Living Water. This is very appropriate, really, bearing in mind what we're about to talk about now, as we bring you
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0: 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Living water indeed.
1: Steve's Fact of the Day.

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It's UCB One, just approaching 7:30. James has got our news headlines on the way. After that, new music from Natalie Lane, and we've got our one song workout from Anike. We're going to play that one. That's all coming up in our next half hour. Going to play up to news with this beautiful song from Young Oceans, a bit of post-rock for you. This is Go With Me.

0: UCB News headlines at 7:30. I'm James Morris. Flash floods in America have left one person dead and 15 others missing at the Grand Canyon National Park in Arizona. Hotels and lodges are closed as witnesses describe landslides coming from nowhere. Campaigners have welcomed the PM's plans to fully end indefinite jail terms, which saw offenders handed a minimum term but no maximum tariff. Mr. Boehner made the pledge yesterday while announcing changes to the early release scheme introduced to ease prison overcrowding. Seven people have been arrested on suspicion of murder over the death of a newborn baby girl in Sheffield. Officers found the infant at a home in the Winkerbank area of the city yesterday. 5 days on from flash floods in Nepal, all 48 British nationals missing remain unaccounted for. Nearly 1,000 people are thought to be trapped in tunnels. And Novak Djokovic has made his earliest major tennis exit since 2006. He's been knocked out of the US Open in just the first round. That's the latest UCB News headlines.
1: Good morning, it's Steve here on UCB One with your Bank Holiday Monday weather. Sunny spells and scattered showers, though it will turn dry for many from the west later on. Cloud will build in the northwest later as well, with some patchy rain by this evening. It'll also become breezy. And that's a look at your Bank Holiday Monday weather here on UCB One.
2: I have anxiety about everything. I don't know what I want, apparently.

The brilliant Alison Ide and Still Afraid here on UCB One Breakfast Bank Holiday Monday. Steve in for Bex. She will be back tomorrow. I'll be back with you on Friday. She decided to take the day off then as well. So I'll be back again at the end of the week. Now, the latest flavour of a limited edition Cadbury's chocolate bar has sparked a wave of debate and sharply divided opinions. The latest one... I really don't know what to make of this at all. It's a watermelon-flavoured pink fondant centre on the chocolate bar. It's been created, bizarrely, in collaboration with an Australian cosmetics brand. But there we go, pink fondant watermelon flavour. It looks horrible, kind of leaking out of this chocolate. The collaboration extends beyond chocolate, includes a Cadbury-themed eyeshadow palette and a lip peptide treatment, whatever that is. People are very, very divided on this. Some people think it's wonderful. Other people think it's actually disgusting. I don't know where you stand on that, but to be honest with you, it looks horrible. Why can't chocolate just be chocolate, you know? I mean, there's nothing, you know, complicated about it. Chocolate is chocolate. You know? Anyway, just my tuppence worth for what it's worth. Here's the new one from Bodhi. This is Go For Broke.

0: face down on the floor. Lord, you can have all the glory. Take the glory, it's yours.
1: It's Bodhi, and that is Go For Broke. Now, here on UCB Today, it goes without saying that we are continuing to pray for all those caught up in the tragic accident at Big Church Festival on Friday. We're praying for the family of Robert Guanco, the pastor of Jesus Living Water Church in Eastbourne, who tragically died. And also the others who were injured at the festival, for them, for their families. We want to pray also for all the first responders, everyone who helped to respond, volunteers who happen to be just nearby, and also for all those organisers at Big Church Festival, for everyone caught up in that. And needless to say, all are in our prayers today. And there's a really, I found, apposite prayer which Tear Fund put together. As I said last Saturday night, I'm not prayer isn't one of my strong points, but I thought this really encapsulated everything. So if you just join me as we pray this morning. Heavenly Father, we bring before you the heartbreak at Big Church Festival. We pray for the loved ones who are grieving. Surround them with your comfort and peace. We pray for those who are injured, asking for your physical and emotional healing. We lift up the emergency responders, volunteers, and all who witness what happens. When words fail, your presence remains. Draw near to this community today and in the days ahead. Amen.

That is our Atlantic Roots and Cascadia. They've got a new song out as well, which you'll be able to hear on Saturday Night with Steve very soon, and also on Origins with Bex. Time now for our one song workout, giving you a chance to get a little bit of exercise on what's a brisk and chilly morning in some places. And what we're going to do for you today is play a new one, not new, new-ish, from Anika. This one features Lee Vassie and Sam Rivera. Should get you moving a bit. It's called Show Me Love 2.

0: Our one song workout today from Anike, Lee Vassie and Sam Rivera, Show Me Love 2, title of that one. It is very nearly 10 to 8. Now, you know, any mention of space and all things space just kind of blows my mind, really. This is the latest thing to do such a thing. This is NASA's powerful Next Generation Telescope, which has blasted off from Florida. Its mission to explore dark energy, black holes and other universe mysteries. It's called the Nancy Grace Roman Telescope, and it's hoped it'll capture vast panoramic views of space with a field of vision, now get this, 100 times larger than both the Hubble and James Webb Space Telescopes, according to NASA. It's on a 100-day journey to a vantage point roughly 1 million miles from Earth, where the telescope will then start charting planets outside our solar system, known as exoplanets. It's going to basically change the way we look at the universe, say NASA. I mean, it's just mind-blowing stuff, really, isn't it? Incredible. You think some of the pictures we get now from these telescopes are incredible. It's going to be even more unbelievable when the Nancy Grace Roman telescope gets up there. We will, of course, keep an eye on that. And as soon as the pictures start coming back, whenever that'll be, we will let you know.
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That is Leanna Crawford on UCB One with Thank God. Very nearly 8 o'clock. This morning's going fast, I don't know about you. News is coming out with James in just a few minutes. Taking the stairs, we've got Josh Gorton coming up after that. It's 2 minutes with, among other things.

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1: UCB News at 8 o'clock. I'm James Morris. Flash flooding at the Grand Canyon in the US has left one person dead while 15 others are missing. More than 60 people were airlifted from the national park in Arizona yesterday following heavy rainfall. Tourists on the popular hiking trails say they saw a metre-tall wall of debris heading towards them. Sky's Amelia Harper says the local community is currently without vital supplies.
2: The flood has knocked out the sole water pipeline that serves tourists and residents in the national park. And this is a pipeline that serves around 6 million people per year. And at the moment, popular areas in the canyon are going to remain closed.
1: Andy Burnham's promising a careful approach to the freeing of prisoners serving public protection sentences in England and Wales. They're abolished now, but were designed to keep criminals locked up based on the suspected risk to others if they were released. The PM's confirmed anyone convicted of unlawful killing, like manslaughter and death by dangerous driving, wouldn't be freed, but domestic abusers are still eligible. A murder investigation has been launched after a newborn baby girl was found dead at a property in Sheffield. Seven people have been arrested. More than 3,000 people remain missing in Nepal and Tibet following catastrophic flash flooding. 48 British nationals are among those unaccounted for. Rescue crews are frantically searching for survivors in challenging weather conditions and rising water levels. Rosalind Gabriel's from Christian charity World Vision.
3: Majority of the work has to be done through helicopters because the area is just inaccessible. So these communities have lost households, they've lost schools, they've lost infrastructure and livelihoods. And we know that there's thousands of people who are currently homeless.
1: And Novak Djokovic has made a tearful early exit at the US Open, losing in five sets against Argentina's Mariano Navoni. British men's number one, Cameron Norrie, is also out, but Katie Bolter and Toby Samuel are both through to round two. That's the latest UCB news.
4: James, thank you very much indeed. Good morning. This is UCB One Breakfast, Bank Holiday Monday. Steve here with a look at your weather. Many areas starting today dry with a mix of cloud, although showers already affecting western areas will become more widespread as the day goes on. These showers will be locally heavy, could have the odd rumble of thunder as well, although it will become drier later on from the west. Your temperatures today for Wales and the south part of England, 19 to 22 degrees Celsius. For Scotland, Northern Ireland and Northern England, 15 to 18 degrees today. Let's take a look at a couple of verses from the New Testament and again from the letters written by Paul, this time to the Christians in Ephesus. It's Ephesians chapter 2, verses 4 and 5.
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6: 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It is by grace you have been saved. Ephesians 2, 4 to 5.

Jordan Jansen getting our final hour underway on Breakfast. Steve in for Bex this bank holiday Monday morning, the 31st of August. Just a quick word that coming up at around 8.15 this morning, we're taking a look in a bit more detail at one of the big news stories of the day. And the content is... Well, let's just say may not be suitable for little ears. So if you're at all in doubt around 8.15-ish, you might want to just move them away from the radio for 3 or 4 minutes, just in case. Now, of course, as I mentioned, it is the 31st of August today. Tomorrow is the day when we bring you new music. Of course, it'll be the 1st of September. And on this programme is where you'll pretty much hear it first. It's kind of exciting stuff, really. So some really good new tunes to come, I can tell you that much. So make sure you're listening tomorrow to get the first play of all these excellent new songs. This is one of our new songs for August, and I guess this is the last time I can call it new, really. It's Unspoken.

like me. Later, some Unspoken called Wild Ones. Now, we know when it comes to vinyl that it's had a real revival in recent years, but it's not just those of us who can actually remember vinyl that are excited by it. Younger people are helping too. That's according to record dealers. Youngsters are coming in, apparently, say some shop owners, and buying all sorts of different genres of music, not just dance music, but also trad, jazz, and stuff like Duke Ellington. Record shop owners believe that newer fans find this format of vinyl appealing, and they want to hold something physically rather than streaming music. I think it's the same with books, isn't it? Much better to hold a book in your hand rather than use a Kindle. Although I must say I do have a Kindle, and that's because I have so many books and I've moved around a lot in my life. It's more convenient. But there's certainly nothing like the sound, the smell of a book and holding it in your hand. And it's the same with vinyl, I would say, too. Call me.

0: Caleb Meekham and Call Me in the Morning. Bank Holiday Monday on UCB1. This is Breakfast. I'm Steve Best in for Bex today. And time now to take a look behind one of the news headlines of the day. This bank holiday, we're sharing again some interviews and reports from UCB News you may have missed. The government says it is committed to making sure young adults who leave care at 18 feel supported and not left to fend for themselves. This comes after a report last week found that they are four times more likely to die than other people their age. Lucy Baxter from UCB News has this report.
1: The study, which was commissioned by the government, has been called a national tragedy. More care leavers died at 18 than at any other age examined by the review. This can be the moment the system around them changes dramatically as support falls away. It found there's a so-called care cliff, with people often left alone without a safety net. The report's author, Ashley John Batiste, was in care himself and shares his experience.
2: I had to leave my foster home at 18 years old, and I remember going to the living room where I had a mattress because I couldn't afford a bed frame, so I just stayed on the mattress on the living room floor. And just that sense of being alone.
1: In 2025, 112 care leavers aged 18 to 24 died. And the government's own review warns that the true number may be higher because councils simply lose contact with some young people after they leave care. More than a third of the deaths examined were believed to be suicides. The government's announced funding of £25 million for its Staying Close programme, aimed at helping those up to the age of 25 stay in settled accommodation. The programme will grow high-quality and innovative housing models that build connection around those leaving care. Minister for Children and Families Josh McAllister says change is desperately needed.
3: The approach that I'm really determined to take is to change what the focus of care is, so that first amongst anything else is building a tribe of loving relationships around young people when they're in care.
1: The review's central finding is that young people leaving care are profoundly isolated. Services often respond to a young person's wish for their own place, but independence can arrive with an unexpected loneliness and no one close enough to notice when things go wrong. The report sets out three things that must change: how young people are prepared for adulthood, the sharp drop in help at age 18, and the skills of the workforce supporting them. Anela Anwar's from the charity Become and says one role is vital.
4: We would hope that personal advisors are allocated through that key transition period of 16 to 18, someone that they can call and can have in their corner when they feel isolated, when they need advice about a job interview, when they don't know how to pay a particular bill for the first time.
1: Through the Children's Wellbeing and Schools Act, more public bodies will become corporate parents. A corporate parent is an organisation with a legal and collective responsibility to provide the same care, support and ambition for children in care or leaving care that a good parent would provide for their own child. This means the NHS, job centres, prisons and probation must weigh in with what care leavers need when they design services. New duties from the 30th of September require councils to publish how they will support care leavers into independent living. And from that date, a care leaver can no longer be found intentionally homeless. Lucy Baxter, UCB News.
0: Lucy, thank you very much indeed. 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

0: Rachel Lamper here on Bank Holiday Monday, UCB One Breakfast, Steve in for Bex today. Now, I know it's only Monday, but just wanted to very quickly mention what's going on Saturday night with Steve this coming weekend. A couple of things to mention. Firstly, we're going to give you another chance to hear one of our spotlight sessions. We're going to give you a chance to hear from Tabitha. That's coming up, a chance to hear her in conversation and also playing. And also, there's exciting news if you're a fan of very, very early Newsboys music, because the original vocalist John James, who left in 1997, is back with his first new music in 30 years. He admitted he never thought he'd ever release anything again, but he's done a solo album, which is actually really good, and we're going to be playing a couple of songs from that album, God of the Second Chance, on Saturday night. So some good stuff on the way. Hopefully you can join me Saturday at 8 p.m. for Saturday Night with Steve.
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2: Every Friday night at 10, join me, Joel Brown, for the sound of fusion. Come and celebrate the hope we have in Jesus with an energizing and uplifting hour of the very best Christian Afro beats and Afro gospel.

Right, lots on the way in our next, our final half hour. Actually, there's Jeremy Camp and Lecrae. Coming up in a few minutes' time, it's 2 minutes with Andy Smith from Think Generations is our guest. And then Vicky's going to be here to tell us what we can expect in Talking Point. Taking this up to news with James, though, here's One House.

0: UCB News headlines at 8:30. I'm James Morris. The body of a 46-year-old man has been recovered after flash flooding at the Grand Canyon in Arizona. 15 others are missing, with tourists along a popular hiking route saying they saw landslides coming out of nowhere and walls of debris. Meanwhile, rescuers are continuing to search for almost 50 British nationals still unaccounted for after deadly floods in Nepal. At least 900 people have died, while the whereabouts of thousands of others are unknown. Ministers insist strict measures will be in place for perpetrators of domestic abuse freed under the early release scheme. Yesterday, Andy Burnham confirmed those convicted of unlawful killing would stay behind bars in England and Wales. 169 people were arrested at the Notting Hill Carnival yesterday. The main parade takes place later in the streets of West London. And Novak Djokovic is out of the US Open tennis in the first round, losing in five sets to Argentina's Mariano Navoni in New York. That's the latest UCB News headlines.
1: Good morning, it's Steve here on UCB One with your Bank Holiday Monday weather. Sunny spells and scattered showers, though it will turn dry for many from the west later on. Cloud will build in the northwest later as well, with some patchy rain by this evening. It'll also become breezy. And that's a look at your Bank Holiday Monday weather here on UCB One.

Caleb and John on UCB One and Somebody Like Me. Bank Holiday Breakfast with Steve in for Bex. We're still waiting for Andy Smith from Think Generations to join us for 2 minutes with, so while we're waiting, here's a new one from Franny Cash.

0: I'll say it's a new one from Franny Cash. It's actually the latest because we've got another new one from tomorrow, actually. You'll hear on the UCB one, so you'll be able to enjoy that one too. That was called Darken the Doorway. There's a lady who's certainly been through a lot in her life in such a short time. Well, we're still waiting for Andy Smith to join us from Think Generation. So in the meantime, we have Vicky here, who's going to be doing talking points.
1: I thought you forgot my name for a moment.
0: I'm thinking very fast on my feet. I'm trying to work out whether we've actually run out of time for Andy.
1: I wonder why you were hopping around on one foot there, but
0: yes.
1: that now all makes sense. Andy will come. Andy will be here.
0: Well,
1: it's
0: we'll
1: a bank
0: see.
1: Holiday for some of us. That might be a little issue. You know, after 9 o'clock, we're going to be talking about sleep, actually.
0: Oh, good.
1: And whether we've been enjoying a few lions over the summer holidays, if we have had a bit of time off, and what the impact is on our bodies if we do that one.
0: Okay.
1: What else have we got coming up? Well, we've got a few repeats for you in case you missed out some treats on Talking Point recently.
0: Okay.
1: Like Bernie Diamond of Christianity Works.
0: Ooh, he's so good.
1: He brings regular teaching, doesn't he, on UCB One. And he was actually visiting from Australia the other day, popped into the UCB studios and shared a brilliant reflection on how we deal with change and understanding God's prompting as well. So I'm going to share a bit of wisdom from Bernie Diamond after 9 o'clock. Again, if you missed it the first time. Also, this is fascinating. The UK is getting its first museum on wheels.
0: Wow.
1: Why is the government backing this? We are going to hear again from the charity Art Explorer. Ooh. And of course, Steve, we continue to reflect on the tragic events of Big Church Festival last Friday.
0: Mm-hmm.
1: We know many adults and children who were perhaps going to the festival could be processing all sorts of questions. So we thought this week we'd share again on life issues with author, speaker and theologian Dr. Amy Orr Ewing. She wrote a book asking, "Where is God in all the suffering?" And that helps us to think about the reality of pain and how also we can hear from the Bible in speaking into grief and perhaps the unfairness, the injustice that we see in the world around us. Interestingly, Parenting for Faith have also been considering how we can talk to young people about the events at Big Church Festival. So again, we'll be sharing a few thoughts from that ministry too.
0: Excellent. That's on the way at 9 o'clock. Vicky, thank you. See you soon.
1: Thank you.

Definitely an Appalachian feel to that one from Dawson Hollow. And keep that word in mind, because we're returning to that in a moment. Now, I'm afraid to say that we haven't got Andy Smith with us from Think Generations for 2 minutes with, but that does give us a chance to give some birthday wishes that we didn't think we'd have time for. So I want to mention this. This comes from Claire and James in Huntingdon. Can you give a shout out to our beautiful daughter, Hannah, who was 21 on Saturday? We wanted to know how proud we are of her and how we delight in her kindness and her thoughtfulness and her joy. Lots of love from Mum, Dad and Sister Rachel. And Rachel took part in a charity run on Saturday, so a big shout out to her as well. If you could play Eyes on Him by Strings and Heart, that would be great. And that from Claire and James in Huntingdon. Well, happy birthday, Hannah. Sorry we missed it, but it was a bit of a crazy weekend. But I think you were in Sussex anyway with your sister. But anyway, we'll play this for you. Happy birthday belatedly. This is Strings and Heart.

0: They are an amazing live band as well. Strings and Hearts, that is Eyes on Him. If you want to hear more music from their back catalogue, by the way, do take a listen to Saturday Night with Steve, as we have a few of theirs that we like to play from their older catalogue. Now, as you know, Dolly Parton passed away last week, sadly, but she was very much known for her philanthropic efforts to help people to learn how to read. She had a thing called Imagination Library, which was a literacy program she began herself. And this is all because Dolly's father had a very difficult Appalachian upbringing, and that never allowed him to finish school or learn to read and write. Dolly said, "He was the smartest man I've ever known, but I know in my heart his inability to read probably kept him from fulfilling all of his dreams. Inspiring kids to love to read became my mission." And it's now celebrating its 30th anniversary, Imagination Library. In that time, it's distributed more than 300 million books. That's equating to one book sent to every 78 seconds, according to the organisation. So she really has honoured his father's mission.
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1: Well, we've run out of time on today's breakfast show. Coming up at 1 o'clock today, Dave Tanner will be here with Afternoons, followed by Sarah on Drive, and then the Evening Mix, and then The Vibe once more with Sarah. Coming up next, it's Vicky with Talking Point, and Bex will be back on breakfast with you tomorrow. Have a great day, whatever you're doing.

0: lifted from the national park in Arizona yesterday following heavy rainfall. Meanwhile, almost 50 missing UK nationals remain unaccounted for following flash floods in Nepal and Tibet almost a week ago. Britons have so far not been among the hundreds of people rescued. At least 900 people have died, and around 1,000 others are feared trapped in tunnels. 11 members of Pramod Bhandari's family are missing.
1: Water should be flowing, yeah? It was coming like flying. Everything is wiped up, so from my side, being real, there is no hope we can find them alive.
0: The Prime Minister says he's looking at ways to free up more space in prisons in England and Wales after confirming those convicted of manslaughter would stay behind bars. Andy Burnham's promised to release more than 800 people currently serving a long-abolished indefinite jail sentence. England's Children's Commissioner says parents of seriously ill children should be given paid leave, arguing often they're forced to make impossible choices. It's something the government's currently consulting on. Rachel D'Souza wants to see 12 weeks offered at 90% normal pay, as well as an extension of unpaid carer's leave from 5 to 10 days a year. And there have been 169 arrests so far at the Notting Hill Carnival. Officers say they've responded to reports of drug and weapon possession as well as sexual offence allegations in West London yesterday. The main event takes place later with millions expected to take part. DJ Mark Ross goes to the celebration of Caribbean culture, music and dancing every year.
2: Carnival is just a melting pot of the Caribbean islands that come together, the music, everything. It's just so fantastic. And I'm so happy and proud that it's lasted this long. And I hope it lasts another 200 years, 300 years.
0: The parade begins in around 90 minutes' time. That's the latest UCB News.
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4: 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John 3:17.
5: 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Morning, it is Vicky with you. On we go with Talking Point and some music now from Matt.

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1: So what time do you naturally wake up on your days off? I know it's not a bank holiday for everyone, but it might well be for you. For a few weeks during the summer, one of my neighbours had some kind of early morning job to get to. So the van left around 5 a.m. and 5:30 a.m. was my get up. And then what do you do half an hour before the alarm goes off? You're awake. Do you just get up and get going? Do you rest for half an hour and then end up starting to think about all the things you need to do that day? What time do you naturally wake up on your days off? When do you feel most productive as well? Most productive and focused during the day? Are you a morning person or an evening person? There's a real mix of both ends of the day in our family, which is helpful in one way because it means there's always someone switched on to get a job done. Equally, when it comes to getting a house chore done together, not always helpful when someone's got more energy in the morning and the other person wants to do it in the evening, is it? On the WhatsApp, you can debate this one for me, 0178291111, as well as sharing any of your plans for today or perhaps the remainder of the school holidays. Maybe you are a shift worker. What are overnights like for you and how you juggle things and balance meeting up with friends and family and doing church as well? So teenagers who stay up late and then lie in at the weekends may be more likely to experience anxiety, according to research today from the University of Southampton, who say so-called social jet lag can disrupt sleep patterns and affect well-being. Experts think keeping regular bedtimes and wake-up times could help. Social jet lag. Ever experienced that? Or maybe you have, teenagers who spent a lot of the summer holidays enjoying a lie-in and now school term is back or soon to start, and you know, well, that's going to be a fun conversation to get the day started for them earlier. It makes sense though, doesn't it? We know when children are little how important a bedtime routine can be. So why wouldn't it be good for us as adults? Isn't it frustrating though when you still do the whole bedtime routine and end up with only a few hours sleep because you've been awake half the night with those worries that also come with adulthood? That is a major difference, isn't it, compared to the sweet dreams of our toddlers. This is the perfect song. If you are just drawing back the curtains this morning, though, let the light shine in. It's from Joshua Luke Smith.
2: Let the light shine in. Let the light shine in. Let the light shine in.
3: Oh, nah, I ain't hopeless, but I wear a lot of Carhartt these days 'cause I'm a working

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That's your story. That's your beauty. Come as you are, not as you should be. Don't cover up those scars. That's your glory. That's your story. That's your beauty. Come as you are, not as you should be. Don't cover up those scars. That's your glory. That's your story. That's your beauty. Come as you are, not as you should be. Don't cover up.

0: There's light shining.
1: Yeah, God's light is absolutely what we want, shining in and through our lives. And if you are just getting going with your day today, maybe it's a normal working Monday, perhaps you've got some family exciting plans if it is a bank holiday for you, I'd love you to share them with me. Please do let me know what you're up to. If you're even in the car travelling to go on an adventure right now or just trudging home from the holidays, 01782 911 111 on WhatsApp to get involved with the show this morning. You can write to me there, you can record a voice note, you can send me any of your holiday snaps. 01782 911 111, or you can email Vicky, V-I-C-K-Y, Vicky at ucb.co.uk. I am going to have a quick look for you now at some of the key words and phrases that are trending online this morning. So the first phrase that is trending is boat capsized Northern Cyprus. As we've been hearing from James Morris with the UCB News, search efforts are continuing to find 18 people still missing after a passenger ferry sank off the coast of northern Cyprus. At least 8 people have died, while the catamaran's captain and 7 crew have been taken into custody. And of course, UCB News will continue to bring us updates on that situation and plenty else when it comes to the flash floods in the Grand Canyon and of course, the ongoing rescue efforts in Nepal as well. We'll be thinking more about as we go through the show this morning, all those kind of situations, and taking time to be praying as well. Another name that's trending, Novak Djokovic. It was an epic match by the sounds of it at the US Open, and Djokovic battling against a lot with his health to even try and stay on the court. But he was beaten. I mean, well done to Argentina's Mariano Navoni. His name's not trending, just Djokovic's. Because Djokovic out to the first round of the US Open tennis. And that is an historic first round defeat in so many years, which has now got many speculating. Djokovic, is he going to retire? If someone loves what they do, even if they're not winning trophies or being as successful as they once were in their career, why should they have to retire? Do you think they should? What's your thought? One more for you. UK September warm weather forecast. Typical British chatter, especially for a bank holiday. We get a load of rain and suddenly we want to know, when is the sunshine back? Some great thunderstorms last night and I hadn't put the lights on for the evening. So the lightning just illuminated the room. It was brilliant at times. Not so great if perhaps you got cats or dogs or rabbits. Were they howling along or did they crawl under the sofa last night? Vicky at ucb.co.uk or on the WhatsApp 01782 911 111. Maybe you managed to catch a photo of the lightning, although that's a bit of a game, isn't it? Trying to snap the lightning and get the flash right all at the same time.

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1: Hi, I'm Kieran Kelly from the Christian Institute. From time to time, I or one of my colleagues have to travel down from our offices in Newcastle to Westminster. We may be working on a piece of legislation, having a meeting with officials, or advising an MP or peer. A visit to the Houses of Parliament is always memorable. At its centre, inscribed into the stone floor of Central Lobby in Latin, are the words from Psalm 127, "Unless the Lord builds the house, its builders labour in vain." Scripture is at the very heart of our country's political power base. Every day there is a reminder of the sovereignty of God over all things. No doubt there will be differing views on whether those labouring in Parliament do so in vain or not, but whatever your political persuasion, pray for these men and women. They have difficult jobs. And as it says in 1 Timothy 2, praying for those in authority is good and pleases God our Saviour, who wants all men to be saved and to come to a knowledge of the truth.
2: Thank you, Kieran. And Kieran Kelly mentioned there the Houses of Parliament, didn't he? It all gets going again tomorrow, the 1st of September. Nigel Farage may return to the Commons to be sworn in and take the parliamentary oath. Also, Andy Burnham, so he's going to appear at the House of Commons dispatch box for the first time as Prime Minister. And of course, on Wednesday, he'll make his debut for Prime Minister's Questions. So lots happening in terms of an historic first week back in September in the House of Commons. And there are concerns the Prime Minister's reforms to the early release scheme for prisoners in England and Wales don't go far enough. Yesterday, Andy Burnham confirmed anyone convicted of unlawful killing, like manslaughter and death by dangerous driving, wouldn't be freed. But domestic abusers are still eligible. What do you make of all there is to weigh up when it comes to victims' rights, public safety, not enough space in prisons? Do you think it still sends a message of deterrent if some prisoners are released early because there aren't enough rooms, essentially, to house them? Do you think this may have other consequences in the longer term when it comes to law and order in our society? It is the show where you get to express your opinion. And of course, you can do that on the WhatsApp 01782 911 111 or by emailing Vicky at ucb.co.uk.

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1: Thank you, Steve, and it is Vicky here with you on the last day of August, the 31st of August, and this, of course, is Talking Point. As a UCB family, we continue together to reflect on the tragic events at Big Church Festival last Friday. Our thoughts and prayers, first and foremost, they are with Pastor Robert Gwonko's family and his church community, Jesus the Living Water Church in Eastbourne. He died when a sign fell down at the festival, and we also continue to pray for the recovery of six people who were injured. Now, we know thousands of people were due to attend the weekend's events, which were cancelled. We know many adults and children who were going to the festival could be processing all sorts of questions. You might be too. So we thought we would hear again from author, speaker and theologian Dr. Amy Orr Ewing in this week's Life Issues. It was a few years ago now, but she wrote a book asking, "Where is God in all the suffering?" and helps us to think about the reality of pain and how that can be the reason why some people reject God, but how we can think about the Bible, which speaks into grief and unfairness and suffering and reminds us that we're not rejected or abandoned by God, that his love is constant, that his grace is ever available, and that his hope is eternal. We'll hear part one after this.

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1: Now, for many of us, it can be the elephant in the room, which we often avoid talking about. For those of no faith or those who reject God, this can be their starting point for their argument against God's existence. The issue of suffering in our world. And where is God in all of it? Because perhaps in our own lives and what we hear about events taking place in other countries in our world, like even today when we think about the devastation in Nepal with those floods, there doesn't seem to be a place on earth able to escape the turmoil of pain, of loss, of brokenness. Dr. Amy Orr Ewing is an author, speaker, theologian, and a few years ago she wrote a book asking, where is God in all this suffering? This week we are sharing again that conversation, and I asked her at the time, with such a huge and loaded question like, where is God in all this suffering? Amy, how did you know where to begin? Was it drawing on your own experience? Or starting with God's word?
2: For me, this book has been kind of 20 years in the writing, really. It's drawing on my experience as an evangelist and apologist, answering people's questions about Christian faith and objections about Christian faith in all kinds of settings, and experiencing how often this question comes up as a genuine intellectual stumbling block to faith. But at the same time, I've also been a pastor's wife for more than 20 years as well, and walked through my own experiences of suffering, but also, you know, some really, really profoundly painful episodes in people's lives who I love. And in the book, I really wanted to bring those two things together, a robust intellectual approach, which I believe the Christian faith uniquely has to offer every person who is questioning their own suffering and the suffering in this world, but to marry that with real life experiences of pain that don't actually minimize the hardness of the question, if that makes sense, that don't make it too easy. So in the book, we look at grief, how much you suffer when you lose someone you love. We look at violence, what it means to experience suffering as a result of evil perpetrated by another person, including sexual violence. We look at, you know, natural disasters, how profoundly that can impact us, you know, when we suffer as a result of that, and systemic suffering as well. So an illness. So the book kind of walks through these different kinds of suffering, holding together the personal and the intellectual. That's what I was trying to do.
1: So before we go any further, there are many ways, as you suggested, that we can suffer, be it physically, be it psychologically, emotionally, spiritually. We hear a similar label sometimes about poverty fatigue as well, or migration fatigue. There comes a point for many of us whereby we're almost numb, or we've switched off because it's our coping mechanism in a way. Perhaps we feel, you know, such injustice is beyond our control. Maybe we simply want to focus on the sunnier side of life. So what would be your challenge to those today as we explore this conversation together, to maybe even re-engage with why it's important to unpack this idea of suffering?
2: It's profoundly confronting to live with a materialistic worldview and not be thinking about God, not be thinking about death, not really be thinking about meaning, just be on that hamster wheel of consume more, own more, you know, just get through the day. And to have all of that upended in the way it has been by COVID-19. And it has caused people to ask deeper questions of meaning and purpose and whether a loving God exists. And so I think it's really important for us as Christians to make sure that we create space for others to articulate and explore that question, but perhaps also personally important to explore it ourselves, to consider where God is for us in the midst of the struggles we're facing, and not to drown out his voice, but to take the time to really, really deeply reflect on this. And so, hopefully the book can be a help and an encouragement to both kinds of people, those who are searching and also to Christians who are feeling perhaps just overwhelmed by daily life.
1: In the book, I do love it. You talk about your twins at one point, how when they were toddlers, they asked the why question. I think you said something like nearly 100 times, a record 98 times in different situations. You're a patient mum, it's fair to say. But we've all been shaped from an early age and have these different experiences that affect how we view the world. So tell us a bit about, in the book, how you look, I guess, at other worldviews on the question of suffering, but also drawing out Christianity.
2: Yeah, that's funny mention of the twins. That was when they were really young, and obviously you have everything in stereo when there are two of them exploring every life stage at the same time. So as part of the chapter on asking why, I really wanted to explore how deeply human that question is when we go through something difficult. As human beings, we cry out why. It's not only Christians that are asking God, why on earth are you letting this happen to me? It's a deeply human thing. And actually to kind of show, I guess, how wonderfully and uniquely the Christian faith gives us space to do that and a framework to do that, to ask why. And actually that's in contrast with other alternative ways of looking at the world. You know, when we think about the Eastern mindset, probably the most significant and certainly the most kind of known, I guess, framework for looking at suffering is the idea of karma. And that tells us that there's a sort of law of cause and effect guiding all the circumstances of our lives. And basically in life, you get what you deserve. You get your comeuppance in the end, even if it's from sort of misdeeds in a previous incarnation. Ultimately, when something goes wrong, the law of karma tells you deserve it. Or if we look at materialism, we look at a godless paradigm, a way of looking at the world that tells you that only physical matter, it matters. That's the only thing that really exists. So when you're talking about a human being, we are just the sum of the atoms that make up our physical body. There's no sacredness to life. We're just our biochemistry, and we're here by chance, by accident. And, you know, we are here also by a sort of process of survival of the fittest, of the weak being eliminated by the strong. And so when we look at a suffering world, or we look at an incident of suffering, a materialist explanation can tell you how the particular pain of flesh being torn or a bone being broken, that can be explained. But other than that, there's nothing more deep or profound about our suffering. So even the instinct to ask, why is this happening, actually points us to a bigger picture of life. It points us to the existence of something transcendent, something sacred about life. So the question itself in our human hearts, I think, is pointing to a worldview beyond karma or materialism. And actually within the Christian worldview, we are given a framework for wrestling with suffering. Our human experience of suffering is affirmed by the Bible, and the Bible actually begins by speaking about human life being created in the image of God, that there is a God-likeness about us, whether we believe in God or not. It is a truth about us. The value of human life is not imagined or invented. Its grounding is God's image in us. And so as we begin to explore that question, why, within the Christian faith, it everything begins with this idea of us being created in the image of God. And so we instinctively know this is not how things are meant to be. When pain happens, when suffering happens, when injustice happens, that instinct to question it is fundamentally right, because, you know, this is not how God made us to be.
1: The idea, though, that we have a loving God really challenges when others will say, well, look, you talk of being in a fallen world. Doesn't sin cause sickness? Doesn't sin cause natural disasters? We've brought our suffering upon ourselves. Bad events will always plague us. So what's the point of fighting to survive another day?
2: Well, the Bible talks of a good God creating a good world, and of us being created in the image of God. And that means that we have the capacity to love, because, you know, God is love. And unlike actually other creatures and other parts of creation, human beings uniquely have this capacity for love. And that is really predicated on our capacity to choose. For love to exist, freedom must exist. We know this to be true. We know that a man cannot compel a woman to love him. We know that love cannot ever be forced. And the Bible describes a world that we know, and that's a world in which love is actually real. And that is also then a world in which, as human beings, we have exercised our capacity to choose, when we've exercised our capacity to withhold love, to harm others, as well as exercised our choice to love others. And so suffering and pain and evil and sin have entered into the world as a consequence of us exercising our capacity to choose and our capacity to withhold love. And so it is important, I think, for Christians to understand that it is therefore not a contradiction for a loving God to exist and the suffering world that we all experience to exist. There's a sort of explanatory framework within the Christian worldview that makes sense of how that could be. But actually, we're not just left with explanation in Christian faith. God in Jesus willingly enters our suffering world. Jesus willingly takes on the suffering of the world, experiencing betrayal, abandonment, extreme physical suffering, experiencing being living under occupation of a Roman power, experiencing all kinds of abuse, and then ultimately experiencing taking the punishment for all of our sin upon himself at the cross. So God enters our suffering world and demonstrates his love for us by suffering with us and for us in Jesus. And that is tremendously powerful, I think, when any of us go through suffering, to know that we're loved by a God who doesn't just observe our suffering, who doesn't empathize from a distance, but has entered it willingly on our behalf.
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1: And this week we are hearing again from author, speaker and theologian Dr. Amy Orr Ewing as we consider the theme of suffering and how God has created us with an earthly timeline. There is frailty to our bodies. Our days are indeed numbered, and how suffering loss is the cost so often of having deeply loved, isn't it? But suffering doesn't just come in the form of grief. It can look like racism, poverty, abuse. And so this is what Amy explored a few years back now in her book, Where is God in the Suffering? And so this week, we are continuing to explore it with Amy once more. It's published by the Good Book Company. And of course, as ever, with our Life Issues podcasts, they will be available on the UCB Player app later this week.
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music from Toby Mac. And I did mention before that Parenting for Faith, which is a Bible Reading Fellowship ministry, posted on their socials some thoughts, some guidance when it comes to talking about what happened at Big Church Festival, and particularly for young people who might be feeling all sorts of things with different questions. Some youngsters completely fine to talk about it, others perhaps just really disappointed or really sad. And so Parenting for Faith saying the most important thing is to be with your children. Listen to what they've heard or what they're thinking or what they've seen on social media. Let them ask you the awkward questions. And it's okay as mum or dad to say that you don't know, that you may not have all the answers. And as you think together as a family, how you can also be thinking about prayer time. There is more advice when it comes to Parenting for Faith, of course, on their website, which is parentingforfaith.brf.org.uk. Perhaps a ministry that you've not come across before that you might just find helpful. And as I say, plenty of resources online there.

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1: Darren's the frontman and founder of We Are Messengers, an Irish rock band who were based in Nashville but are now back on home soil. 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
0: The tendency is to compare yourself, and that steals all of your joy. And I just don't do it anymore. Couldn't earn it, couldn't steal it, couldn't buy it. He's just good like that.
1: And this has changed the way We Are Messengers sound.
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3: So after 10 o'clock, we're going to be talking about a special weekend when it comes to discounts at some of our cinemas. When was the last time you headed to a cinema? Also, Bernie Dimet of Christianity Works. He popped by the UCB studios recently. A really fascinating reflection on how we deal with change and understanding God's prompting, which I thought I'd share with you again, given it is a bank holiday for some of us. So we'll hear more from Bernie again after 10 o'clock.

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1: UCB News at 10 o'clock. I'm James Morris. A man's body has been recovered after flash flooding at the Grand Canyon in America. 60 people had to be airlifted out of the national park in Arizona, while water supply

0: strict conditions will be enforced.
1: Release does not mean freedom. What it means is that everyone who is released from prison will be under presumption for a GPS monitoring tag. We're also introducing for the first time ever a world-first restriction zone so that the offender is placed in a very small confined area.
0: The Scottish Government's putting £15 million into expanding free school breakfast clubs across the country. Ministers believe the funding will help local authorities provide more clubs and save families money. First Minister John Swinney says no child should start the school day hungry. Meanwhile, smartphones and social media could be making it harder for children to focus as they return to school after the summer holidays. New research has found 87% of teachers have seen pupils' concentration spans shorten in recent years. Head teacher Matthew Burton is urging parents to set clear boundaries and talk to children about online safety. He says the conversations that make the biggest difference often happen at home.
2: Taking that active interest is the first step. And the vast majority of children, they know that our priority as teachers, our priority as parents, is always going to be keeping them safe. And that's what all this is about, making sure that they are safe.
0: And that's the latest UCB News. Your next update in an hour.
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4: 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Ephesians 6:18.

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1: And I hope you're doing all right on this Monday morning at 10:05. I appreciate we've only just had one, but you may want to start planning for next weekend already by fitting in a trip to the cinema. It's hoped it could be a national moment of celebration. There have been these one-off cinema discount days before, but this is a first of a kind. 530 UK cinemas are going to be taking part in a two-day national event where all films will be showing at just £4 a ticket. Philip Clapps, Chief Executive of the UK Cinemas Association. I mean, what a surname to have, Clap. It's the one thing that we don't do when we go to the cinema.
2: So we've had a sustained period of...

0: of great success in the UK cinema sector over the last few months, driven by films like Toy Story 5 and The Odyssey and Spider-Man Brand New Day. And we want to continue and capture that excitement through the year. So as well as current films, and I've named those titles, there'll also be the ability of people to see other recent films that maybe they've missed when they were on the big screen, but cinemas will be bringing those back. But also a range of classics that maybe people have never seen on the big screen, you know. So there's a new Hunger Games film out in the coming weeks. So all of the previous Hunger Games films will be there. Terminator 2 will be there. La La Land. All of the Aardman films will also be available across many of the cinemas, essentially. So it's intended to be a broad celebration of cinema. It's intended to recognize that there'll be people who probably still haven't seen The Odyssey or Spider-Man on the big screen, and a chance for them to do so. But to offer as many things to as many people, and really, as I say, for it to be a celebration of cinema and cinema going, which is enjoying a particular period of success at the moment.
1: Phil Clapp, Chief Executive of the UK Cinema Association. And he mentioned Aardman films, didn't he, among those being shown next weekend. So we're talking the classics of Chicken Run, some Wallace and Gromit. I'm not sure Arthur Christmas will be repeated, given the time of year. But some classic Aardman films and family favourites. And that is a discount, isn't it? £4 a ticket, no matter the film. I mean, your fizzy drink or popcorn can sometimes cost more than that, can't it? When it comes to movie night, or perhaps a movie day when it's been a wet summer holiday, is it the cinema for you, or do you prefer streaming at home these days? What is a must film to watch on the big screen, do you think? That's what I'm asking you today. And morning to Heather, who says, Vicky, it's got to be Star Wars on the big screen. Is that all the sound effects and, well, the red and green whooshing sabres? I mean, it just doesn't do the same on a telly at home compared to the big screen, does it? Thank you, Heather. And hi to Kirsty, who says, any action film, especially the Marvel ones, on the big screen. But I still rarely go as it's so expensive. Also, something like the new Chosen film out next year, as that would be a great experience to share with other people. Yeah, that's the thing that cinema history has been about, sharing those iconic moments with friends and family. I like that idea, Kirsty, of taking others to see Chosen. And your point about it being expensive, absolutely. But there you go, bit of a discount, £4 a ticket this coming weekend. And whilst I play you ISLY, do keep your messages coming my way on the WhatsApp 01782 911 111, or you can email Vicky at ucb.co.uk.

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3: 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And of all the things in this life, one of the biggest things that can squeeze God out is the desire for more. More money, more stuff. And then when I've got enough, I'll make space for God. But this parable is saying, you know, how much is enough? And how do you know you're going to be able to keep on pursuing that?
2: 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Mike and I are looking at the parables of Jesus. 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

0: So given it is a bank holiday for some of us, I thought we deserved a treat. And we are hearing again a few conversations you might have missed out on recently on Talking Point, like with Bernie Diamond. So you might know him, a really familiar voice from our teaching programme, A Different Perspective. He is part of Christianity Works. He lives in Australia, but he was over in the UK visiting and he popped by the UCB studios recently. And it was actually the time of A-level results day, and we had a fascinating conversation about how he came to faith in Jesus later in life at the age of 36 and what that journey was like for him, ultimately leading the ministry of Christianity Works and then most recently stepping back from that leadership, understanding God's timing and especially some of his own family's health battles in amongst all of that, including his own heart attack and what happened to his granddaughter Olivia. It's only been a year since she was actually here in the UK in a hospital undergoing chemo and proton beam treatment for cancer. And he was sharing how she drew a beautiful picture for her grandpa, which he still has and treasures. But what a long way since then she has come, a happy little six-year-old enjoying her first year of school. And we give thanks to God for that. But here he is with his reflections on dealing with change and understanding God's prompting.
1: 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Building faith for everyday life.
0: Christianity Works is a media ministry we're taking some time out this morning to think about, which offers Christian radio and TV programs in many languages, actually, to people throughout the world. Bernie Diamond is a part of that media ministry and is here with us for Talking Point. Welcome, Bernie.
2: Thanks, Vicky.
0: And so today we've been saying already on the show, hundreds of thousands of young people are waking up to that reality of opening exam result papers, thinking A-levels, T-level results. You have had an absolutely fascinating life. Would you call it an adventure? How would you sum it up?
2: Oh, absolutely an adventure. I mean, life is an adventure.
0: Yeah.
2: I hope I still have some left too, by the way, Vicky.
0: Oh, you have plenty more miles in the tank. Of course you do. So just thinking back to 18-year-old you then, I mean, does your adult life actually mirror some of those expectations you had as a teenager?
2: No, I would never have expected to be sitting here with you. I would never have expected to be in Christian ministry. I went into the military. Mm. My first degree was learning to kill people, and my last degree was learning to bring them back to life again. It's kind of the academic bookends, but I do remember that feeling of walking out of my last exam at high school and the burden lifting and the pressure that we felt for the results that we were hoping for. Now, I'm fairly academic, so I was fine. But I think if you talk to someone like Richard Branson, he'd tell you your exam results aren't all that important. Mm. And I think that's true. It's not the be-all and the end-all of life. And I think when you're that age, you derive some of your self-worth from how well you performed. And also, you don't know what your future holds. So you're kind of thinking, well, what if my results aren't good enough? Mm. And at the end of the day, life doesn't always turn out the way you'd expected, you know, and exam results aren't the be-all and end-all.
0: You can have all these internal thoughts as a teenager, but then you also have to deal with the reality of mum, dad, the peer pressure that comes with that and all
2: totally.
0: The digital influences as well.
2: Totally. And I certainly, well, we didn't have the digital. There was no such thing as digital influences back in my day. But certainly the pressure from my parents, because they were immigrants, post-war immigrants to Australia, and they wanted so much better for myself and my sister. So they did put us under quite a bit of pressure. And yeah, I remember it well. But whoever's opening that exam result today, just remember life is not going to be what you expected it to be. Mm. And if the exam results aren't quite what you'd hoped, don't fret.
0: Mm. So you had a time in the army and
2: yes.
0: within the IT world as well.
2: Mm.
0: How did you end up being a part of Christianity Works?
2: Well, the Apostle Paul and I get on really well, right? I hated you Christians, and I actively persecuted Christians because they're, I can put it this way now, their righteousness just rubbed my conscience, you know. And I went through a fairly difficult stage in my life. My first wife left me for my best friend. I almost took my own life. And it was in the middle of that that Christ reached out to me and grabbed a hold of me.
0: You were about 36 years old,
2: 36
0: is that right?
2: Years old, yeah.
0: Which goes to show, I mean, at the moment there's a lot of focus on what's happening with Gen Z, but actually at any age, Jesus is relevant.
2: At any age, Jesus is relevant. And with all that we have going on in our lives, I mean, here in the UK, you've got the most expensive electricity prices in the OECD. Housing is an issue. Cost of living is a massive issue. So people focus on all of that. But in the middle of it, Christ gives you such a peace and a joy. And what we need in this world is more Christians filled with joy, overflowing with joy, so that when people come and ask you, what's the reason for the hope that's in you, you can give them that reason. But first, they have to see the hope that's in you.
0: What do we mean by joy, though? Because this isn't just about sticking a smile on your face and getting on with the day, is it?
2: It's the old stiff upper lip thing. No. Look, happiness is great, and we go through different stages in life. I mean, I'm in a very good stage in life now. We have wonderful grandkids. My granddaughter, who had cancer, has been healed of cancer, and so we're at a wonderful stage in life. But looking back, there were some really difficult stages in life. And joy in the Bible is often talked about amidst suffering. So happiness you derive from your circumstances or the stories you tell yourself internally, because often the stories we tell ourselves internally rob us of that happiness that we should be feeling. But joy comes from the Lord. The joy of the Lord is your strength. So the closer you draw to Jesus, the more you sit in his presence, the more you learn to trust him through the ups and downs and twists and turns of life, the more his joy fills your heart. Just before he was crucified, he said to his disciples, my joy I give to you, my joy I leave with you. His joy. We don't conjure that up. It's a natural product of our relationship with Jesus.
0: Bernie, you are all about sharing God's word and helping people. One of the programs that our UCB family will know you for is A Different Perspective. What has it been like carrying that responsibility of helping people explore God's word and find true meaning in their life?
2: I don't feel like it's been a responsibility, even though it is, because the programs go far and wide around the world and you never know who's listening. Radio is such a personal medium. We get invited into a person's home, into their car. I get to sit next to people in their car when they're driving to work. And so it is a responsibility, but it's just been a complete joy. There are many things I can't do. If your grandmother is in a hospice and she's dying, don't invite me to sit with her. It's not that I don't care, but I'm not pastorally gifted, right? But opening the Bible and looking at what God's saying and bringing that together in a way that speaks with relevance into the real life stuff we're going through now, that just flicks my switch. That just, I love doing that. Every time I sit down to produce programs and to research and to write, it's just, I love it.
0: It's fascinating to hear you say that, because I think sometimes we can feel like as Christians we need to be the all-rounder, serving in every situation and honouring God in those moments. But actually, he has equipped us for different roles to be a part of his kingdom.
2: Totally. I mean, if I was pastorally gifted, I would get very lonely because I spend most of my time on my own researching, writing, and sitting in a studio not unlike this and recording messages. If I was pastorally gifted, I'd want to be out there with people.
0: Yeah.
2: And we have people in our ministry who are pastorally gifted and they would hate to do what I do.
0: And things have changed for you in the last year. What has it been like stepping back in that role as CEO?
2: Yeah, look, I was the CEO of the ministry and the Bible teacher for 21 years. And as the ministry grew, that got harder and harder, because running an international ministry, as you said, we're in 14 languages, there are translators, there are things. Running a ministry is hard work internationally. And often you've got to have meetings on Zoom or by phone at odd hours of the day or night. So I just felt about 2 years ago that God was saying to me, it's time for a new leader. It's time to step back. I'd always thought, oh, I'll be the CEO until I'm 70. That was kind of the picture I had. I'm now 67. I know, I don't look that old, right?
0: Not at all.
2: I'm now 67, but it was really God's time to step back, to be able to focus on writing and presenting the programs. And I have to say, on the 1st of July last year, when I woke up for the first time not as the CEO of Christianity Works, it was a real lifting of a burden, because leadership is a burden. In January next year, January the 19th, it'll be 50 years since I entered the workforce. That's a long time. My first 4 years were at the Royal Military College Duntroon, which is our Sandhurst, so learning to be an officer in the army. After that, the other 46 years, I've been in leadership the whole time. And I just knew that it was time to step back from that. And it's been a blessing. We have a new CEO who has different gifts and abilities to me. He never wants to be behind a microphone or in front of a TV camera. His job is to grow the ministry and to bring new voices and Bible teachers on board. And it's just a joy to sit back and watch the next generation succeeding.
0: And you know, so often when we step back from something, it can take time, but God often opens up a new opportunity to step forward into as well. So we'll find out what Bernie Dimet is now up to in the second part of our conversation after Madeline Ray.

0: Yeah, and our God certainly doesn't beat around the bush when he wants to bring change into our lives. Madeline Ray on UCB One there. And we've been hearing that echoed with Bernie Dimer as well of Christianity Works. He was over from Australia recently visiting the UCB studios, and I thought I'd share the second part of our conversation that I had with him, because he was just saying before Madeline Ray's song there about recognising that God wanted to bring change to the ministry of Christianity Works, and that involved him stepping back from leading the ministry as well. But how do we understand God's timing, the work of the Holy Spirit in our lives? How do we know that is of God and not just human expectations or pressures or the voices of others around us as well? It's a question I put to Bernie.
1: UCB One.
0: That change, though, you said you felt it was God's leading. For those who are perhaps even new to Christianity, how do you know the authenticity of God's nudging and prompting and redirecting?
2: Look, I think you get better at hearing God's voice as you spend more time with him. I felt very much called into this ministry, like really dramatically called into this ministry. And I remember I was ironing one afternoon, and I'd always said to God, I want to tell people about Jesus. And in my IT career, I used to travel around the world and speak at large IT conferences. So I've always been a communicator. And God sat me down, and he's never spoken as clearly as this before or since. But he said to me, Bernie, all those years you were prancing around those stages full of yourself like a peacock, I was getting you ready. Mm. Now go and tell them how much I love them. And so that was the call in. When I started feeling, I guess, a sense of burnout in leadership, I went to God and said, look, if I'm just being lazy, Lord, kick me in the backside and wind me up and set me off in the direction. But the longer I prayed about it and went to him about it, the more I came to the conclusion that he was definitely saying to me, it's time to step back. And for someone who's type A, highly driven, that's a big deal. Mm. To step back.
0: What's helped you during the following months, you know, with that switch on, switch off, those adrenaline pumping moments when you are a type A person, as you describe?
2: Look, the first 6 months, I spent a lot of time with our new CEO because there's a lot to learn. Mm. So I was still very heavily involved in that. But I now have a lot more time on my hands. I used to work 14 hours a day. I would get up at 2:30 in the morning. I would write the content before breakfast, and then I'd go off and run the ministry, right? So now that I have more time on my hands, I very deliberately thought, how am I going to use that time? Because I don't want to spend the rest of my life watching reruns on Netflix on the couch, right? Yeah. So the first thing that God really laid on my heart to use that time for was to invest in my health. Mm. I used to be a big boy. I used to be the size of Shrek. I'm talking 25, 30 kilos more than I am now. And I had a heart attack in 2024. Incidentally, I had my heart attack in hospital with my cardiologist standing next to me when I had the heart attack. So if you're going to have a heart attack, that's the way to do it.
0: Right? Yeah.
2: And it was a silent heart attack, so I wouldn't be here. And so I now spend 7 days a week at the gym. Not over the top, high intensity interval training, leg presses. I can leg press 185 kilos. That's not bad for a 67-year-old. Don't ask me what I can do, Bernie. Right? So, and of course, I'm driven. So I go in and I lift heavier and heavier and heavier because I want to beat myself.
0: Yeah.
2: And I've been taking it deliberately slowly to try and think, well, what else has God got for me to do as well as what I'm doing with Christianity Works? I have a few ideas, but not ready to share those.
0: Well, we look forward, to what you will be up to next and where God is directing you as well. Can I just take you back to a moment? We've been talking about God's joy and how important that is to express that. You also said it comes amidst times of suffering as well. And you mentioned your family's story in terms of your daughter and cancer. For anyone that isn't aware of that, what was that like?
2: So my granddaughter, Olivia, at age 4, I get a bit teary. So at age 4 was diagnosed with cancer, wrapped around her carotid artery, up into her optic nerve and her hippocampus. So totally inoperable. In fact, I was in County Durham when I got the news, and I was about to walk into a five-day TV shoot. So that was one of the hardest TV shoots I've ever done. And so she went into intensive chemotherapy, and there was a form of radiation therapy. Normal radiation therapy creates collateral damage, and of course in the brain you don't want that. There's a thing called proton beam treatment, and it's not available in Australia. It's available at the University College Hospital in London. So our government paid $500,000 to send her here, and she was healed. So it was a big journey, a lot of prayer, a lot of people around the world praying. Now she's a happy little six-year-old going to school for a first year, you know, wacky sense of humour, but what that girl hasn't been through, I'm telling you.
0: Mm. Has that prompted questions, even doubts for you?
2: No. Look, bad things happen to good people. They just do. You hear about other children getting cancer. You never expect one of your own. But we just prayed. We believed. Now, it may not have turned out that way. That may not have been God's plan. And I get that too. There are children who don't survive. There are children who die. But the journey has pulled us all closer together as a family. And it's just been a blessing to see what God's done.
0: Bernie, we believe in the power of prayer. And so can I invite you to pray today, thinking about some of those issues that you've touched on, including your own personal experience of, you know, what that's been like in leadership and that transition and the worries of burnout as well. Thinking about our young people today who are making those what feel like immense life choices, but actually there is plenty of time to navigate and explore and work out the giftings that God has given them.
2: Absolutely.
0: Would you pray?
2: Look, the only sort of prayer the Bible teaches about is the sort that has powerful results, okay? It doesn't teach you about any other sort of prayer. Father God, we come to you because you are our God, because you are sovereign, but you love us and you know every hair on our head. You know our deepest fears and worries. You know our greatest joys. Lord, there are people listening today going through such difficult times. Father, as we sit here and pray, I ask that your Spirit would touch them deep inside with a certain knowledge that Jesus is the answer, that Jesus walked the dusty roads of Israel toward that cross and died for us so that we might not just be forgiven as though that weren't enough, but that we might live a new life, that we might walk in newness of life with the Holy Spirit in us. So, Father, I pray that your Spirit would minister your joy, your peace, and your certain hope, your rock-solid, slam-dunk hope into the hearts of each person today who is struggling. And, Lord, as we look forward to our future, we don't know what tomorrow will bring. Tomorrow is not guaranteed. But we pray that you would draw us closer and closer into your arms, so that as tomorrow comes, whatever it may hold, we would know that Jesus Christ is Lord in our lives. In his name we pray. Amen.
0: Amen. You may well know Bernie Dimet for the teaching that he brings here on UCB One. And if you would like to follow along with all that is happening at Christianity Works, of course, you can connect with them at christianityworks.co.uk. Bernie Dimet, thank you for all that you bring. Thank you for the inspiration that you continue to offer through God's Word. And we look forward to what God is shaping up in the future with your life as well. Thank you for being with us.
2: Thanks, Ricky.

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1: Hi, I'm Becky Murray from One by One. I heard a story about a psychology professor holding half a glass of water. He asked his students, how heavy is the glass? The answers ranged from 4 ounce to 8 ounce, but the professor replied that the actual weight of the glass doesn't matter. It's how long you hold the glass for that matters. If you hold the glass for a few minutes, it won't feel very heavy. But if you hold it for hours or even days, then your hands will go numb and it'll be very painful. Similar is the case when you carry stress and anxiety. Philippians 4 verse 6 says, "Be anxious for nothing, but in everything by prayer and supplication, with thanksgiving, let your requests be made known to God." Let go of anxiety today. Those issues that have plagued your thoughts for months or even years, make a choice to give it to God. Then trust Him in His sovereignty to orchestrate your life perfectly. Your anxiety will establish a boundary for your freedom. So live in freedom today and put down that glass.
2: What did you take from Becky's message just now? I was interested by what she said about how boundaries can bring freedom and help us let go of pressures and worries we may be gripping too hard. We can frequently think freedom is about having no restrictions placed upon us. But when we read the Bible, we find boundaries God has put in place to enable a freedom that is healthy, that is safe. It enables us to know our limits and recognize our temptations. We have choice in it all, but equally ways we know we can live better by. And that includes allowing God to help us when we feel weighed down, relinquishing those anxieties and worries into His care. And that's partly what we do during our time for prayer. During midday to 1 o'clock every weekday, we make time to pray to God, to think about those healthy boundaries and the freedom in which He wants us to live by. Maybe there's something in that message today that you would like prayer about. It's as simple as that. On the WhatsApp, you can let me know. 01782 911 111.

0: And from Manic Drive, it is time for our record of the week here on UCB1. And it's from Abigail Joy, who started writing her very first song at the age of 8 years old, she remembers. She was tucked away in her bedroom and she was trying to make sense of life the only way that she knew how, and that was through music. And then she went on to pick up acoustic guitar via YouTube tutorials. And then she started worship for her youth group. And at 15, she says, I recorded my first original song and knew then that music wasn't just a hobby, it was a calling. She's gone on to study music business and ending up in Nashville in Tennessee. But she says, success looks a lot different these days. I'm learning to define it on my own terms, she says, not by awards or milestones, but by showing up, staying grounded and finding joy in the journey. I'm writing songs, working at a local coffee shop and getting ready for my next project. AbigailJoyMusic.com is where you can check out more. But this is the latest one from her and it's called 2 Cents.
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3: 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We've got this one up to the 11 o'clock UCB News with James Morris as he shares hope beyond the headlines.

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1: UCB News at 11 o'clock. I'm James Morris. Hotels and lodges at the Grand Canyon National Park in America are shut after flash flooding killed at least one man and left 15 other people missing. Water's been cut off after locals described a wall of debris. The Domestic Abuse Commissioner for England and Wales says she's deeply concerned about the number of offenders still eligible for early release. Dame Nicole Jacobs says survivors will be forced to protect themselves because the justice system can't. Ministers insist perpetrators will be subject to strict conditions as they try to free up prison space. Ex-Detective Chief Inspector David Spencer thinks exempting killers from the early release scheme is the bare minimum.
2: I don't think that the government deserves any credit for this decision at all. This decision is something that the government was pushed into.

0: and machinery. But James Stretton's confident AI can't replace farmers like himself.
1: I think it will be a positive impact on farming. I think it will help with the administrative burdens, understanding all of the data that farming is now producing. I don't think it's going to be replacing jobs in farming so much, because ultimately you still need the experts on the ground, and farmers are experts in what they do.
0: And Dame Priti Patel stood down as the Shadow Foreign Secretary, prompting more speculation about a Tory reshuffle. She says she'll continue to work for her party by forging relationships with international right-wing political groups. Last week, Sir James Cleverly announced he'd be leaving the Shadow Cabinet to run to become Mayor of London in 2028. That's the latest UCB News.
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3: Therefore go and make disciples of all nations, baptizing them in the name of the Father, and of the Son, and of the Holy Spirit. Matthew 28:19.

Evan Craft on UCB One's Talking Point, and it is Vicky here with you. What do you make of Google Maps now changing the name of Lake Ontario to Lake America? Economic tensions between the US and Canada have been ongoing for some time now, haven't they? The latest beyond sanctions is Donald Trump ordering the name to be changed of Lake Ontario to Lake America. Who does the lake belong to? Well, it's got a complicated geography because the Canadian province of Ontario is on the lake's northwest and southwest, while New York State is on its southern and eastern shore. Yeah, the lake is really that big. It's huge. Apparently, people using maps

in the US, we'll see Lake America. If you're in Canada, you'll see Lake Ontario. What about for those of us outside of those countries? Well, we will see both names, which leads me to ponder, what will you now call it? Does it make a difference to you if you know what Ontario means? The lake is beautiful. The lake is big. I mean, that kind of makes sense, doesn't it? Meanwhile, as we've been hearing from UCB News, what about these flash floods in the Grand Canyon? I don't know, is it somewhere you've ever been as a tourist, you know, when you've been on holiday? Or maybe the Grand Canyon is one of those things that's always been on your bucket list to go and do. These flash floods, we know people are still responding to. Hotels, lodges within the national park in Arizona had to be shut. One tourist describing seeing waterfalls, boulders, mud and landslides coming from nowhere. That situation with the Grand Canyon and also the ongoing rescue efforts in Nepal, we will be focusing on during our time for prayer at midday. Always between midday and 1 o'clock every weekday, we make space to think about situations in our world that need our prayers. And also it's a time where we get to think about our own relationship with God as well. Always welcoming your ideas for how we can pray for our world today. So if you've got a suggestion, please do get in touch now. You don't have to wait until midday. Vicky@ucb.co.uk or indeed on the WhatsApp 017 82 911 111.

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0: teaming up for that one. Torrin Wells, We the Kingdom, Davies at a few minutes away from 20 past 11. The vast majority of schools in England and Wales heading back soon. I know for other parts of the UK, term time, it could well be underway for you. The tick list to remember when returning, let's see, setting the correct alarm clock for getting up. Essential supplies, I'm thinking not only school uniform, but stationery, healthy snacks to keep their energy up. Labelling, I mean, labelling, you've got to label everything and anything in the hope when it does get lost, because it will get lost, it may get returned back to your son or daughter if you've at least stuck some kind of label on. Maybe I'm too optimistic. But what about how children are feeling about going back to school or starting somewhere new? The NSPCC's Childline heard from children worried about the start of the new school term 1,500 times last year, mostly during August. Changes in routine, needing to make new friends, or starting at a new school were the most common themes. Several of these subjects can also be challenging for mums and dads. And Catherine Hill, Chief Executive Officer at Christian charity Care for the Family, told David Peake from UCB News that having such feelings is common.
1: I mean, particularly little ones starting school for the first time, children transitioning to secondary school. There's often an excitement, but also a kind of underlying level of anxiety because it's unknown and it is a big step. And then there are children who have had time off over the summer, and this year particularly, you know, we've had such lovely sunny weather. So a lot of them had time off, and then just a little bit of anxiety about going back to those routines. Maybe they're going back to a year when there are some significant exams. Maybe there are friendships, people that they haven't seen over the summer, re-engage with. So I think across the board, it's often a mix of excitement and anticipation, but also some anxiety in the mix. And you know, that's for parents as well as children very often.
2: Yes, and of course, you exist to support the whole family. And often that is the adults who will then be able to better support the children in their lives. What kind of issues can sometimes come out for parents and carers at this time of year?
1: We've got four children. They're all grown up now, and I now have 10 little grandchildren, a couple of them just starting school this September. But I remember when ours first went to primary school, I remember expecting to find it difficult, and actually that was fine. The bit I found difficult was the transition to secondary school, which took me by surprise. And I think for us as parents, particularly if they're little, we've been used to being in control, we know where they are, what they're doing, and all of a sudden they're in this whole new world, by and large outside our control during the day. Particularly secondary school is a big change in terms of how connected we are with the school, how much we know about what's going on, what other parents we know. So it is understandable that for us as parents as well, it can be a difficult time. We need to give ourselves a bit of grace and get some support from other parents and just share some of those concerns and anxieties, and actually celebrate sometimes the achievement of having got them to that place.
2: And sometimes when you feel anxious about something, just knowing that it's not just you can help. But if you're left feeling like you do need more support, that something, whether it seems like a big thing to anyone else or not, is worrying you about the start of the new school year, what can be done about that?
1: Certainly for the young people and children, if they're feeling anxious, like you say, number one is to know they're not alone. Number two, there's so much parents can do to help children. So we can help them manage their emotions. We can help them understand that emotions, they're a little bit like a fire alarm. So they're really, really important. They signal that something may not be quite right, but they're not always reliable. So a fire alarm can go off off because we burnt the toast or because the house is on fire. And so just understanding that emotions, yeah, we need to take notice of them, but they're not always truthful. And we can help listen to our children and validate their feelings and also help them with their thinking. So they can sometimes be going in this downward spiral of thinking. And we've got lots of ways at Care for the Family. We suggest that parents help their children sort of pause and be able to take a step back and catch and then challenge and then change those negative thought patterns. So it can help manage their thinking as well, so they're not catastrophizing. That's just a couple of things with our minds. And then for parents, lots of practical things that we can do to help them transition well from the summer holidays. You know, we've probably had ice creams and flip-flops and not having to get up at a particular time and going to bed later, and suddenly we have to change to school uniform and getting out the door at 7:30 in the morning and all those things. And so I think try and introduce those things just at the sort of very start of September before the term begins, so it's not overnight suddenly getting to those different bedtimes. And then, you know, we can practice the route to school. We can make sure they've got their uniform, they've got all the equipment they need. Just doing some practical things as well and chatting about expectations for the term ahead. That can all really, really help, whatever their age.
2: Of course, home can feel quite different for children and perhaps particularly teenagers now than it would have done when you or I might have been that kind of age. We're so much more easily able to connect with other people, which has lots of upsides, but we've discovered over a decade or two some downsides as well. And on that, the owner of Facebook and Instagram, some other platforms as well, Meta, has settled in the United States over claims that its platforms were harming children. Now, they deny that they designed their platforms to get children hooked on social media, but they're also going to be for American children introducing protections, including time limits and nighttime blocks and muting school time notifications, which to some extent parallels some of the things that have been proposed, some requirements, some on a voluntary basis, for this side of the Atlantic. What does this say about the situation for children and social media?
1: Care for the Family, and I in particular, have done a lot of work in this area. I've written a book called Left to Their Own Devices, Confident Parenting in an Age of Screens. It's in its fourth edition now because we've had to keep up with all the changes. So the latest one has got information about AI and particularly this issue of managing the smartphone and the policy recommendations from our government, as well as what's going on in America. We welcome the tech companies taking responsibility. Primarily, I would say that is a really good message to parents, but the primary responsibility for managing tech in the home is with parents. And so we would really recommend things like trying to keep phones out of the bedroom where possible. If you have a 16-year-old and they've already got the phone in the bedroom at night, it's probably too late to do anything about that and not going on a guilt trip. But if they're little, keeping the phones out of the bedroom, monitoring what they're going on, the platforms that they're going on, seeing how much time they are and what they're doing actually on screens, delaying buying them a smartphone, all these things that can protect them but also enable them to use technology in a good way, because obviously it's part of our lives and there are a lot of positives to it. So yeah, I welcome anything that is holding the tech companies to account and supporting parents in this area.
2: Catherine, I'm aware that our time to talk on these kind of issues is limited, but if we want to get some more information, perhaps some advice on any of the things that we've talked about, how can we go about that?
1: Well, my book, Left to Their Own Devices, Confident Parenting in an Age of Screens, is available in all good bookshops and at Care for the Family. But most of all, jump on our website, carefortherfamily.org.uk, and we have got a wealth of information for parents, couple relationships, those who are bereaved, and jump on or pick up the phone and call us, and there'll be someone there that's really happy to talk and to listen, and we'd love to do that.
2: Catherine Hill of Care for the Family, thank you ever so much for your time.
1: Many thanks.

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1: Hello, my name's Mike. I'm a pastor and poet from Watchit in Somerset. I like those TV shows where they show you how things get made. Some presenter dons a funny white hat and a pair of overalls and goes and investigates how to make biscuits or something. I think it's fantastic, not least because it all looks such an astonishing process. And it made me wonder about church too. What do we produce? Now, we're not a production line, but there should be an output. Jesus said we were to make disciples. He said this in Matthew 28. And so we need to know how to make them. But when we make disciples, we don't stop being disciples. So we need to know how to be disciples too. What does that mean to us today? If Jesus says we should teach, we should also be taught. And that means not just deepening our Bible knowledge or going to more prayer meetings, but allowing God to show us how we need to change and grow. So let's do that.
2: Thank you, Mike, for that thought. It's that idea of moving from knowing to doing, isn't it? We don't only gain Bible knowledge and understanding. We grow when we live that out. And we won't always get that right. And that is humbling. But in obedience to God, don't we want to live out his will and change for good? As we see that happen with Jesus's disciples, and that should be an encouragement to us as well. Mike Sherburn with that thought, building faith for everyday life. It's what we do together here on UCB. And chat about everyday life, like heading to the cinema, because this coming weekend, I was saying earlier, an unprecedented thing and a historic moment, because many of our cinemas are offering a significant discount. £4 tickets for perhaps a new film or a classic. It's all about celebrating our cinemas this coming weekend. So I've been asking you, do you like still going to the cinema? Or are you all about streaming from home these days? And what is a must film for you to go and watch on the big screen? All sorts of suggestions, from the Marvel films to Star Wars. Trisha has gone for A Knight's Tale. That's an interesting one. I mean, I've watched that at home, Trisha, but why the big screen, do you think? Ray says Close Encounters of the Third Kind, and a Christian film, The Ten Commandments. He says Column of Fire and The Parting of the Seas is brilliant. Finding out how Cecil B. DeMille made the film is just as impressive. I've looked it up. This is one from back in the 50s, isn't it? I mean, they are repeating some classics at the weekend, so you never know. Helen has gone with Dances with the Wolves. I've not seen that one, Helen. But again, that is a classic, isn't it? Keep them coming my way on the WhatsApp 01782 911 111, or you can email vicky@ucb.co.uk. I am very much into my musicals, and apparently La La Land is one of the ones that might well be repeated at your local cinema.

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1: So this cinema celebration, I've just thought of another one. What about Ben Stiller? Night at the Museum. I mean, that is a family comedy that is always worth a repeat, isn't it? And perhaps might be at the big screen near you this coming weekend. We are thinking right now, actually, as I share again another highlight from Talking Point recently, about museums and how you go about putting a museum on wheels and why you want to start taking that around the UK. I mean, for some of us, we've got a museum right on our doorstep. For others, though, it's a different story.
0: UCB One.
1: With concerns, not everyone is easily accessing art and cultural projects. The government's building the UK's first museum on wheels, a mobile museum which will be launched officially next year. The charity Art Explorer are involved because, well, there's already a bit of a pilot taking place at the moment. And Sherry Silver is from the organisation to tell us much more about this. I mean, Sherry, let's start with just the reality of the UK, because compared to some parts of the world, don't we have a good number of art galleries and free museums for us to visit, especially, you know, during these summer holidays? Why do we need this new museum on wheels?
2: Yeah, thanks, Vicky. Thank you for having me. So the project, the mobile museum that we are delivering, firstly in this pilot tour, and then hopefully permanently touring from next year onwards with our own new truck, takes art into communities that don't have that easy access. So yes, all of our big cities, or even some of our smaller cities, have some museums and art galleries, but a lot of that is out of reach for your regular person who might live over an hour by public transport to their nearest museum or gallery. So the truck allows us to really go directly into communities and engage locally with those people.
1: Art Explorer has actually been around for a good few years, and you already have this idea of mobile museums in France, I think it is. Tell us a bit about the backstory of your organisation.
2: So Art Explorer is a non-profit arts organisation, and it was founded in the UK in 2021. However, our sister organisation did actually start in France in 2019, and it is primarily supported through a philanthropist who created this mission for Art Explorer to really tackle the social, economic and geographic barriers that might prevent people from having the opportunity to take part in the arts. So all of our programmes are really about delivering arts and engaging with people directly where they're at. So, for example, we also have a community program where we take volunteers, take conversations about art directly into care settings. So sometimes with older people, but anybody within care settings. And that's a huge program that Art Explorer runs in France. And we're also running that in London and Birmingham at the moment. We also, yeah, like you said, is currently almost a fleet of mobile museums in France. So the original mobile museum concept started with Ingrid Brochard in 2011. And over the last 15 years, it has developed into these bespoke trucks, which are needed in order to get our national collection artworks directly out of museums. So they're temperature controlled, humidity controlled, secure. And it is a little bit like the circus coming to town, because it involves a whole team of people that engage with the communities that we visit. And for Ingrid, it really was. She grew up in a more sort of rural area that didn't have a museum or gallery there. And for her, as she grew and got older and really valued arts and culture in her life. And so this idea to be able to really go directly into communities is very, very passionate about that. So originally her organization was called Museum Mobile, which means mobile museum. And now Art Explorer has incorporated the Museum Mobile and mobile museum into our charity. And yeah, we're absolutely thrilled that after doing some pilot tours here, borrowing the truck from France, so the truck that I'm with right now, we borrow from France. And we're really thrilled that after doing two tours with Tate and now this tour with the Government Art Collection, the government has seen the value of the project and is supporting the capital funds to build our own truck so that we can tour permanently in the UK, which is really, really exciting.
1: hearing you explain it, it makes sense. We have this cost of living crisis. And so the thought of even paying for, you know, hopping on a bus to get to some of these locations where we have museums and art galleries is just a step too far for some families and individuals as well. But to have a vehicle arriving on your doorstep in your community makes it so much more tangible and accessible, as you describe. You mentioned the government art collection. What is that if we haven't been, you know, we're not big into our art scene?
2: Yeah. So, like I said, because the truck is bespoke and it's air conditioned and temperature controlled, that means we can take artworks from national collections. And the government art collection is one of our national collections that you may not have heard of. So similar to Tate or National Gallery, all of the artworks in the collection are owned by us, by the general public. However, they don't normally get seen beyond the walls of the offices of government officials or embassies and consulates around the world. It is a huge collection of approximately 16,000 works, I believe, and it is 126 years old. So it has been a collection that's been growing over a long period of time. However, they don't have a public gallery for the artworks. They are definitely making a much bigger effort to get their work seen by the general public. They have collaborated with The Box in Plymouth, and there's currently an exhibition on there of their works as well. They have an incredible collection of British art. And we're really excited to be able to work with them because they've got incredible team, curators, and they've specifically curated this exhibition for this 13-week tour. So because we decided that the itinerary would be quite a lot of seaside locations, the broader theme of the exhibition is the sea. So the exhibition is called Shaped by the Sea. And the aim when a curator is working on developing an exhibition for the Mobile Museum is to, well, firstly, select a broader range of artworks that will fit within the Mobile Museum. And so there's approximately 20 artworks, but of every single medium. So everything from sculpture, painting, photographs. There's a video piece which is actually on loan from The Box, but then there's a sound artwork which is also from the government art collection, some ceramics, and everything you could imagine. So it's a really nice collection of different types of artworks ranging from the 1700s through to an artwork which was made just last year. So it's a huge range of art history that you can get a taste of, as well as exploring the theme of the sea in this particular exhibition.
1: I mean, it must be a fair-sized vehicle, not only to have the air conditioning unit, but to fit in 20 different pieces of art as well to explore. For you, why is it important that whether it's a young person or an adult, they have this opportunity to see it, to be a part of this art collection in their own way, in their own community?
2: Firstly, there's some feedback that you get from people. For instance, like you mentioned about people not being able to travel into cities, when they did an evaluation and there was somebody who commented, it was really lovely for them to be able to come and visit because recently they lost their car and they're just not being able to get out and about very much. And so for them to be able to participate in activity, which I think we all know, and there's lots of research being done around how participating in activity like this can really improve your mental, physical well-being. And so it's both for adults and older adults who don't get out to just to come and see art in real life. There's for children, it's huge, has huge impact on their cognitive development. So we tailor our engagement with children to develop their visual literacy, which is really, really important for young children these days, especially with this visual culture that we live with. It's really important because there's studies also that have shown that our main audience during school time is Key Stage 2, and it is this Key Stage 2 teachers, so the teachers who are teaching sort of the 7 to 11-year-olds, they don't feel confident teaching art and design. And so this also then can develop the skills of teachers who then feel more confident to teach art to the students as well. Just for the children when they come on, sometimes it's the only visit they've done all year with their schools. With families who are looking for free activities during the holidays, obviously it helps if they don't need to travel very far. Sometimes we're as accessible as possible. When we build our new truck, it will be fully accessible. We'll have a wheelchair lift. At the moment, we use a mobility lift. But in terms of children and adults with any special educational needs, it is a very safe and secure environment. It's not as overwhelming as a big gallery or sports center. We can cater it so that they can come in on their own without it affecting the program. So we're really able to cater towards individual needs and for them to really get those health benefits of engaging directly with real artworks. And whilst we do have the ability to look at artworks on our screens and books, there has also been some recent research, I think by King's College, which showed the extra level of impact when you see those artworks in real life and how that affects you, your mental and well-being.
1: Well, Sherry is actually chatting to us today from Plymouth, and we can hear some of the joy of families in the background who no doubt are perhaps visiting at the moment. As we said, this is a pilot project that has been running already for a few weeks, and it's got a good few more weeks ahead of the tour. Where else are you off to around the UK just as part of this pilot project?
2: Yeah, so the tour is continuing until the 13th of September. So we're just finishing up our first big section in the southwest, with heading to Exeter tomorrow until Sunday. So the 4th to the 9th of August we'll be in Exeter. Then we're in Exmouth from the 10th to the 12th. Then we shoot up north towards Morecambe, and we'll be in Morecambe, Blackpool, Burnley, Preston and Darwin for a few weeks. And then we're finishing the tour in that final week of the tour. From the 7th to the 13th of September, we'll be back in Plymouth to sort of celebrate the end of the tour. So yeah, all of our program is entirely free. So whether it's for during this holiday period or for school visits when the term comes back in September, it's all free. You can just head to our website, artexplorer.org/EN, because some of our website's in French as well. Just find the Mobile Museum in the UK and you should be able to click through and find details on our programming and how you can get involved.
1: Well, it is a substantial investment, £1.6 million being put towards this state-of-the-art vehicle to be officially launched in 2027, one being borrowed in the meantime that we get to enjoy and test out in the coming weeks. And if you want to find out more about the work of Art Explorer UK, Sherry, of course, there is a website people can go to.
2: Yes, that's right. So artexplorer.org/EN. And just look for the Mobile Museum in the UK and you should be able to get all of our details up there, or on our Instagram, which is just art.explorer.uk. And yeah, we're happy to answer any questions you might have. But yeah, we're really excited to have Abe Rogers Design Studio working on the new design for the truck. The funding from DCMS is incredible for the capital funding. Art Explorer has pledged essentially, so that 1.6 is a pledged match fund between DCMS and Art Explorer. But yeah, always looking for other funding to help with the operational costs as we tour around the UK as well. But yeah, we're super excited to launch next year. We won't just be working with the Government Art Collection. We're working with lots of different national collections, developing those itineraries and tours at the moment. So really looking forward to being able to go into communities all across England, possibly Scotland and Wales and Ireland as well in the future.
1: Well, Sherry, we perhaps can catch up with you nearer the time to see how that schedule is coming together and the kind of artwork we'll get to explore in 2027. Feels very odd saying that, but we are halfway through 2026. Sherry Silver, who is from Arts Explorer UK, thank you so much for your time.
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I've got one more song here on UCB One, and then we'll have the midday news. And after that, what a theme in the word for today. We're going to be in the book of Galatians as we hear this beautiful verse from the Bible about us not becoming weary in doing good. How many days of the week do we need that encouragement? Keep on keeping on. Perhaps you have faced a discouragement recently. Maybe there is something that you are growing, shaping, building, creating, and the success of that looks so far away. What inspires you to not grow weary? Why keep reaching for God and His goodness? Is what we're going to be thinking about and praying about as we move towards our time for prayer after midday.

0: That's the latest. I'm Anna Bates.
1: Thanks for the news, and on to a quick summary of this afternoon's weather forecast. It will be dry for much of England and Wales, but cloudy. For parts of Northern Ireland and Scotland, there's likely to be more showers and turning heavier at times later into the evening. Temperatures 18 to 20 degrees Celsius for most of us, dropping to 15 for Northern Scotland.
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3: Let the message of Christ dwell among you richly as you teach and admonish one another with all wisdom through psalms, hymns, and songs from the Spirit, singing to God with gratitude in your hearts. Colossians 3:16.
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1: Thank you very much for keeping me company on this Monday afternoon, as it is a bank holiday unless you are in Scotland. I realise you might be enjoying a leisurely day and maybe it's a bit out of sync with your normal routine. What happens in this bit of the show? We make time for prayer. It's as simple as that. Between now and 1 o'clock, we play extra songs today from the likes of JJ Heller, Terrian, and John Jin Han. We know so often the themes UCB One artists write about in their songs can help us to pray and reflect on our relationship with God. So that's one of the reasons we do that. We also enjoy listening together to the word for today, which is on the theme of keep on keeping on. If you are close to packing it all in, quitting something you have stuck at for a long time, perhaps this message is specifically for you to hear today. We'll hear that around about 25 past 12. And as well as praying for some of the tragedies taking place in our world, we'll also be praying for what it's like to be a parent of a child who is seriously ill and juggling time off work. It's one of the situations which is being reflected on by the government at the moment. You can be a part of our time for prayer on the WhatsApp. It's quite simple to drop me a message. Do let me know if you don't want your name being mentioned. The WhatsApp number 017 82 911 111.

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1: Have you ever noticed that whilst a Sunday service in church might be packed, the midweek prayer meeting isn't nearly so well attended? There may be many reasons for this, but could it be that many of us think of prayer ministry as being something to which someone else is called? And why is that? I think it's easy to see prayer as something that others do better, especially in group settings. Have you ever fallen into the trap of thinking, she is so much better at articulating her prayers than me? Or, he just seems to know so much scripture when he prays. Perhaps one of the reasons we might struggle to pray is because there's a temptation to focus on results rather than relationship. Sometimes we can even become impatient when we don't appear to see an immediate answer to our prayers. But when we change the language from praying to talking with Jesus, which is, after all, exactly what we're doing, our focus becomes much more relational and two-way. It removes the temptation of having to pray out of a sense of duty or obligation. It also prevents us from just bringing our prayers to God as if they were a kind of sanctified shopping list. Talking with Jesus becomes more relaxed. We come as we are and instinctively make space to listen to what he has to say to us. I wonder how many of us might benefit from taking this different perspective. It's amazing that when we spend time talking with Jesus, we just want to keep on talking with him.
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1: It's a 12:15, John Jinhan on UCB One. Now, we've been hearing one of the many priorities for the authorities in Nepal is about getting to people or workers who are trapped in tunnels in power plants. It's thought there could be hundreds of people in this situation. Oxygen supplies are being pumped into some of those tunnels. Indeed, experts from other countries are also sharing their knowledge when it comes to these kind of rescues involving tunnels. So we can specifically be praying right now, can't we, for the success of those operations and for God's peace to be with those who are trapped, unsure of whether help is coming, those stuck in those tunnels of the power plants in Nepal. More than 900 people have died following the devastating flash floods from a glacier on the country's border with Tibet. Almost 50 missing UK nationals remain unaccounted for. Charan Young Thapa, Oxfam's regional security advisor, says they're in a desperate situation.
2: Our teams are on the ground trying to do an assessment at this moment. Although the routes are very difficult, especially in Rasuwa, and many of these places are now without roads. All of the routes have been washed away. The only way to many of these affected areas are through air, and even air traffic is quite congested and constricted because of the operations that are currently underway. What has happened is this catastrophe has left people homeless. People have lost their assets. They've lost their businesses. Electricity is out, so they have no power to anything. So those that survived were able to just survive by running up these steep slopes, and they could take nothing with them. So their complete livelihoods are completely lost and gone. So they are without food, they are without shelter, they are without any power or any sort of supplies. So I think there's a massive need of thousands of people that lived on that river corridor. The need is quite immense at this time. Nepali government has adopted a one-door policy. So all the humanitarian assistance actually goes through the government, and it is through their National Emergency Center where they ask us or they solicit whatever they think is the need. So all of the humanitarian organizations are not on the ground distributing because of the precarious nature of that particular context. As you mentioned earlier, there's still flood warnings going on. There's still quite a bit of rain that's underway. Routes are washed away. There's a lot of sludge and silt, so it makes movement or access absolutely impossible at this time. So even going to these areas, affected areas, is going to be a massive, massive challenge for anyone. So at this time, the airdrops or air support is only being managed by the Nepalese army. There have been a few drones that have been flown in, but even that is quite limited. So at this point, we're just waiting for the government to tell us some of these needs, and we are ready to dovetail our support with the government's need requirements and their efforts.
1: And what is such a busy time for the likes of humanitarian organisations like Oxfam. We thank Charan Young Thapa for sharing more with us. Well, let's bring the work of these many aid charities involved in Nepal, let's bring that before God, remembering too the immense distress for those who continue to wait several days now following that glacier and the flash floods, with little detail of what's happened to their loved ones. We continue to remember those families. And we can also include those affected by flash floods in the Grand Canyon in America. At least one man has died there, and it's left 15 other people missing.
3: Looking around, it's hard to believe my eyes.

The story ends. Jamie McDonald on UCB One's Talking Point, where we have our time for prayer. We know there are certain provisions, right? You know, when you're in the workplace, if you're a parent and your child is unexpectedly sick and you need to take a day off work to care for them at home. But what if life turns completely upside down and your son or daughter has a serious illness? What are your rights for getting time off work and being present with them, say, in hospital? England's Children's Commissioner today says parents of seriously ill children should be given paid leave, arguing often they're forced to make impossible choices. It's something the government's currently consulting on. Rachel D'Souza wants to see 12 weeks offered at 90% normal pay, as well as an extension of unpaid carers' leave from 5 to 10 days a year. I mean, I've known of at least one family trying to juggle their child being in hospital for months on end and then continuing family life for their other child, let alone factoring the school runs and the food shopping and the washing and work around time attending hospital and, you know, appointments with consultants. It is a lot, isn't it, for any family? Father God, we thank you for this consultation and we pray that the right voices would be heard as the government considers what changes may need to be made, and that there would be helpful and supportive outcomes for parents with seriously ill children. We pray, firstly, they would have quality care for their child and the medical information they need to know and understand. We pray for trusted networks of family and friends and within church who can offer support, give lifts, sort food and so much more. We pray for understanding from employers that recognise the priorities they have to juggle with resources and workflow when a colleague needs time off work unexpectedly. And we pray for good communication between all parties involved, and also for rest for parents under strain right now when trying to do the right thing by everyone, especially their child. In Jesus' name we ask. Amen. No.

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2: Keep on keeping on. Some of the world's most successful people were told by so-called experts that they didn't have what it took to be a success in the professions they'd chosen. In 1927, Lucille Ball was told by an instructor at the John Murray Anderson Drama School, "Try another profession, any other." Universal Pictures dismissed both Clint Eastwood and Burt Reynolds, claiming that Reynolds had no talent and Eastwood talked too slowly. Malcolm Forbes, the late editor-in-chief of Forbes magazine, failed to become part of the staff of his school newspaper when he was an undergraduate at Princeton University. Decca recording company executives responded negatively to the addition of four young musicians, saying, "We don't like their sounds. Groups with guitars are on the way out." So the Beatles took their sound elsewhere. For 7 years, a young inventor named Chester Carlson took his idea to 20 corporations, all of which turned him down. The Haloid company finally purchased the rights to his electronic paper copying process, and Haloid became Xerox. Don't be discouraged if you're not finding the acceptance and success you desire right now. Your story is still being written. Hebrews 6 verse 12 says, "Do not become sluggish, but imitate those who through faith and patience inherit the promises." Faith and patience are the two qualities that will bring you success. This is why the Apostle Paul wrote in Galatians 6 verse 9, "Let us not become weary in doing good, for at the proper time we will reap a harvest if we do not give up."

And before Nona, we had the word for today. And if you're listening on the UCB Player app, you can check it out again there. You can also revisit it over on our website, ucb.co.uk/read. It was on the theme of keep on keeping on. Galatians 6 verse 9, let us not become weary in doing good, for at the proper time we will reap a harvest if we do not give up. It is easy to read and say that verse aloud. It is easy to have it printed right in front of us, perhaps on a special plaque at home or on a sticky note in the office. Let us not become weary in doing good. But to live it out is another matter when, for all sorts of complicated reasons, we face discouragement. We can face doubt about what we are working towards, what we're trying to achieve in what looks good for God. So a few things that we can be praying about today. Father God, we want to apologize when we get frustrated as to how long something is taking, that the weariness creeps in, and maybe we start to think, should we keep on going with what we feel you've called us to do? We want to pray specifically today for those who are at burnout or exhaustion in doing good for you, God. Father, we ask that you would help us stand firm against any thoughts of discouragement and doubt that enter our minds, perhaps that self-talk that goes on, or even from other people speaking to us. May we be committed to serving others, doing good, always rooted in your love, knowing that you are the true sustainer who shapes our every day. In Jesus' name we ask. Amen.

0: My joy never slips from me.
1: That is Major bringing the song Joy in the Battle. As we continue to think about how we can shape our prayer time together today, search efforts are continuing to find 18 people still missing after a passenger ferry sank off the coast of northern Cyprus. At least 8 people have died, and authorities say it's the biggest maritime disaster there. The Turkish-controlled regions declared a 3-day period of mourning, as James Morris from UCB News reports.
2: 267 passengers and crew were on board the privately owned catamaran, which was heading to Turkey from northern Cyprus. The ferry capsized shortly after leaving for the port of Taşucu yesterday afternoon. At least 8 people were killed, and around double that number are still missing. Search efforts are continuing after the shuttle service took in water and tilted over. Reporter at the Cyprus Mail, Tom Cleaver, describes the stretch of the Mediterranean passengers were attempting to cross.
3: The sea is quite deep in that area. We had the Turkish Cypriot leader Tuvan Erdogan say that the boat sank to a depth of 500 metres and that this is now further complicating the search and rescue efforts simply because of how deep the sea is, despite the fact that the boat only capsized a couple of miles off the coast.
2: The North Cyprus Transport Minister said the vessel had undergone a safety check 2 months ago with no issues reported at that time. Erhan Arukla added that the craft's black box would need to be recovered to find out what went wrong. Oceanography expert Dr. Simon Boxall says that's not clear at the moment.
4: The Mediterranean can see some really, really rough seas. In addition, there are very strong currents around that area. However, if we look at the weather out there at the moment, that's not the condition. So the big question really is, why did this ship capsize? Did it strike something and take one of the hulls out? This is the sort of vessel that wouldn't go out if it was very rough. It's a bit choppy, but there's nothing there that would upset a vessel of that size.
2: When the catamaran started to sink, survivors were left clinging to its overturned hull. Tumay Tugyan, who works for a newspaper in the region, says people board the boat because it's practical and inexpensive.
5: Since they are not heavy boats, they can travel much faster, and passengers are also allowed to carry much more luggage on board. So these kind of boats are usually preferred by the low-income Turkish citizens.
2: Authorities in Turkish-controlled northern Cyprus have also detained the captain and crew of the vessel. It sparked high-level criticism, as Tumay Tugyan explains.
5: Our previous prime minister said that this incident is the result of negligence and lack of precautions. So we'll see what the charges are going to be.
2: The Turkish Cypriot prime minister's called yesterday's event the worst maritime disaster Cyprus has ever experienced. A British official shared his sympathies to all those affected by this tragedy and paid tribute to the emergency responders engaged in rescue efforts. A period of mourning will be observed in northern Cyprus until Wednesday. James Morris for UCB News.
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0: Now you know God's comfort. Be renewed by God's power and be strengthened by Christ's victory. May hope hold you solid. Peace surround you like a fortress. Love assure you of acceptance. And joy blossom in you like a flower.
1: And that special reflection based on Malcolm Duncan's Night Blessing series.
2: Everything is moving faster than I can type, so I'm sorry.

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3: I hope you can join us for Talking Point tomorrow in the morning from 9 o'clock, where we will be talking about climate-resistant crops. Also, Triona Bradding, co-author of Belonging Without Barriers, Building Accessible Christian Communities, will be another of our guests. Plenty else lined up for you. Thanks to our wonderful producers, Rebecca Smith and Alex People. Do enjoy the rest of your Monday afternoon, especially if it is a bank holiday. And Dave Tanner will be with you after the 1 o'clock news. Take care. Bye for now.

0: Danny Gokey with Limo Blaze and Todo El Mundo on UCB 1, 1:05. Hola, ¿cómo estás? It's Dave standing in for Steve today. Muy bien, gracias. Very well, thank you. Lovely to be here. And thanks for tuning in today on Bank Holiday Monday for many of us. Not for me, of course. I'm grafting, playing tunes and chatting, which is the most fun job in the world, let's be honest. And it's really fun to have you on board today. We're going to have a good time. We're going to do all the normal, well, most of the normal things that Steve does on the afternoon programme, including Steve's Fact of the Day. We've got a 10-minute Bible talk coming up. If you've never heard the 10-minute Bible talk team, they are such good Bible teachers. They just bring God's word into the here and now. Super smart people. Well worth listening to. Plus, if you haven't heard our record of the week, it's new because it's Monday. It's the latest track from Abigail Joy. It's called 2 Cents. And that's coming up in about 20 minutes' time. So loads to be getting on with. Right now, this is Walker Hayes and Kane Brown and Song for My Son.
1: Without a drop, but I still get that itch. Just past my old bar, slow down a little bit. Thinking about my wife and everything that matters.

0: like I need you. Such a great song, isn't it? Playing that for, well, for all the dads listening. Walker Hayes and Kane Brown with Song for My Son. Because kids, they see everything. They see everything we grown-ups do. The other day, I was having a bad day for reasons I won't go into. And my 10-year-old said, Dad, are you having a midlife crisis? And I said, no, it's fine. I'm just having a bad day. But kids are in tune with how we're feeling as parents and as grown-ups and teachers and people in their life. And they see stuff, don't we? And I want to, yeah, like that song says, really hope my kids see me looking up to Jesus. And I think that's a great prayer. We're never going to get it right all the time as parents, as leaders, as the older generation. But if our kids see us looking up to Jesus, then we are doing the most important thing right. Okay, coming up, music from Matthews and something new from Seventh Way. And I'll play you Bodhi as well in just a minute.
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0: That is Gold on UCB One. Can you believe it? It is the final day of August today, Monday the 31st of August. It's almost September. It's almost getting to be autumnal. But of course, it is blackberry season. In fact, my wife and kids are doing some blackberry picking this afternoon, which I think sounds like a delightful activity until, of course, you know, get caught in a shower carrying an enormous bucket of soggy blackberries half a mile from your car and you've got two grumpy kids. But anyway, other than that, I'm sure it sounds great. And of course, the beauty of blackberry picking is that once you've got the blackberries, obviously you can enjoy them as they are, but even better in a blackberry and apple crumble. Can I get an amen, please? Anyone agree? Best way to have blackberries is in a crumble. If you want to get in touch with the show today, by the way, you are exceedingly welcome. You can email dave@ucb.co.uk. You might need that email if you want to play along with Flick or Trick a bit later on, our movie trivia game. Or, of course, you can say ahoy by WhatsApping us, 01782 911 111. Are you blackberry picking today or doing another traditional bank holiday activity? Of course, it is Dave and for Steve, but we have to do some of Steve's regular features. Steve's fact of the day. And today's fact is about tofu. Tofu. Tomorrow, September the 1st, is National Tofu Day. So tofu originated in China and has been consumed for over 2,000 years, and it contains all 9 essential amino acids that the human body cannot make on its own. How about that for tofu? Steve's fact of the day. And we'll get back to the tunes, minus the tofu, next.
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1: Darren's the frontman and founder of We Are Messengers, an Irish rock band who were based in Nashville but are now back on home soil. And recently, Darren has felt a shift in his life, freeing him from something we all face.
0: The tendency is to compare yourself, and that steals all of your joy. And I just don't do it anymore. Couldn't earn it, couldn't steal it, couldn't buy it. He's just good like that.
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We are messengers with faith, hope and love. They are artists in the spotlight and just fantastic. Joel got to speak to them. 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So it's coming up to 23 minutes past one. Really good to be with you. It's Dave standing in for Steve. With what happened, of course, at Big Church Festival, perhaps you have felt a real sadness, a real cloud over the bank holiday weekend. And maybe even reading about the man who lost his life in the incident, Pastor Robert Earl Guanco of Living Water Church in Eastbourne. Just wanted to read some of the statement that came from that church about Pastor Robert. They said, "We are mourning, grieving, praying and trusting in the Lord during this incredibly difficult time. There are many things we may never fully understand, and our hearts may struggle to make sense of what has happened. Yet even in our deepest sorrow, we continue to trust in the sovereignty of God. We take comfort in believing that he is now home with the Lord, free from suffering and resting in eternal glory." The church went on to say that Pastor Robert had touched the lives of so many people through his faith and service. His life, his faith, his love, and his service to God will never be forgotten, the statement said. Pastor Robert is survived by his wife and daughter, and there is a GoFundMe page which has been set up to support them if you feel you can help. And Heavenly Father, we just want to pray now for Pastor Robert's family and the church during this time. Would you help bear the burden of this loss? Strengthen them and strengthen that church. Bring unity and peace, and would that community grow in love and compassion? Amen.

0: sonically very satisfying. What a beautiful song from the Grey Havens. Can I recommend, if you've got a nice pair of headphones, listen to that song loudly in your headphones and you will just have a great time. I just did then. It's coming up to 1:30. Thanks a lot for listening. Dave with you on your bank holiday. The final day of August. Can you believe it? September is almost here. All the back to school paraphernalia is up everywhere, isn't it? Brings back lots of bad memories as a kid when you're like, I just don't want the summer holidays to end. I don't want to go back to school. But you know what? What kids, once you're back, it's going to be great. You're going to see your mates. You'll be able to play football again. It'll be fantastic. Right, time for our record of the week. This is a new song to UCB. It's by Abigail Joy, who is an independent Christian and worship music artist. She grew up as a pastor's kid, leading worship in church, and went on to study music business at university. Her music focuses on themes of faith, surrender, and finding peace. This is a delightful song. It's called Two Cents. Very chilled out for a Monday afternoon. I think you're going to enjoy it.
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It's called Two Cents, and it's our record of the week from Abigail Joy on UCB One. I told you you'd like it. I told you it would sound good for a Monday afternoon. You'll be hearing that feature on all the programmes across the week right here. Hello to Abs, who is with me when it comes to blackberries. Big fan when they're put in an apple and blackberry crumble. A perfect autumnal pud. Abs also says, yes and amen, Dave, also with custard. I think, Abs, that's where you and I go in different directions. Not a big custard fan. You know, I had some bad custard experiences at primary school. Oh, primary school custard was just nightmarish. Okay, so when it comes to your autumnal crumbles, are you going to go for custard, ice cream, or Greek yogurt? Those are your three options today, please. If you'd like to pick one, you can always send me a hello on WhatsApp, 01782 911111. When it comes to crumble, do you go for ice cream, custard, or Greek yogurt on the side? Or maybe neither?

0: It's the sound of Suns, S-U-N-S, by the way, with Hold on UCB1, coming up to 20 to 2. That's a lot of numbers I'm throwing at you. Apologies for that. We are sort of in between songs and in between bits and bobs chatting about the accompaniment you might have with your autumnal crumble. I set before you three options. Option one, ice cream. Option two, custard. Option three, Greek yogurt. Hello to Emma, who says, Dave, who's putting Greek yogurt on a crumble? Well, actually, Emma, I'm quite partial to a bit of Greek yogurt. I feel it goes quite nicely. It sort of, it kind of takes away some of like the acidity from the berries, possibly. She goes on to say, double cream is what you want, Emma. Again, I beg to differ. I think I'd rather have the Greek yogurt or maybe a dollop of ice cream. I am partial to Greek yogurt with an apple crumble, Emma. Don't judge me. But have a lovely bank holiday Monday. On the way, oh, by the way, if you want to throw your two pence in, whatever the phrase is, about this, your crumble accompaniment, feel free to get in touch. You are allowed, of course, to divert away from those three options, although they are ice cream, custard, and Greek yogurt. Let me know, 01782 911111 on the WhatsApp. On the way, music from Gabriel Price and Friends. But now let's get stuck into another 10-minute Bible talk and continue our exploration of the book of Judges. This is fascinating stuff. Let's really get stuck into the Old Testament. And here today from Patrick Miller.
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3: I'm Patrick Miller. Yesterday, Jensen explored the cycle of idolatry and salvation that characterizes the entire book of Judges. The pattern is a tragic descent into destruction. The people reject God, the people worship idols, and God allows foreign powers to subject them. Then the people cry out for salvation, and God sends a judge to deliver them and bring them back to himself. Now, like Jensen pointed out, this is not merely a cycle. It's a downward spiral. Each generation seems worse than the last, and each judge seems more compromised than the last. But through the cycle, God is training the people to see their need for him to be their king. And as the judges worsen, it only highlights how important it is for us to have a righteous king. Now, in Judges 3, we start the beginning of a cycle with the very first judge in the book of Judges. Today, we meet Othniel, a judge from the tribe of Judah. It's worth pointing out that there's a judge from all 12 tribes in the book of Judges. And it might be that the book of Judges isn't entirely in chronological order because it's trying to highlight each tribe's descent into this cycle. But let's go back to Othniel. He really does seem to be the first judge chronologically. And we know this because the passage gives us his lineage. Let's pick up the cycle in chapter 3, verse 7. The Israelites did evil in the eyes of the Lord. They forgot the Lord their God and served the Baals and the Asherahs. The anger of the Lord burned against Israel so that he sold them into the hands of Cushan-Rishathaim, king of Aram, Naharaim, to whom the Israelites were subject for 8 years. But when they cried out to the Lord, he raised up for them a deliverer, Othniel, son of Kenaz, Caleb's brother, who saved them. So did you see it? The pattern, the cycle? The Israelites forget God, they serve the idol Baal, and God gives them over to the king of Aram. Aram was a kingdom in the region of modern-day Syria to the north of Israel. But then you saw what happened. The people cry out for salvation, and God sends them a judge, Othniel. Now, Othniel was the little brother of Caleb, and you might recognize Caleb's name from our series through the Torah a while back. If you're new or can't remember, don't worry, this isn't 10-minute Bible trivia. Caleb was a young man when God rescued the Israelites from slavery in Egypt. After God rescued them, Moses sent Caleb, Joshua, and 10 other men into the land of Canaan to scout out the land as spies. Unfortunately, 10 of the 12 spies came back and said God couldn't possibly give them the land of Canaan because it was full of fierce warriors and giants. But two of the spies, Joshua and Caleb, they gave a better report. They agreed that the land was full of warriors, but they said that they trusted God to be with them, so no one had anything to fear. Unfortunately, the people listened to the 10, not the 2. And as a result, they didn't go into the promised land. They spent the next 40 years wandering in the wilderness until a new generation rose up. Only Caleb and Joshua were allowed to enter the land from the old generation because they were the only ones who remained faithful. Now, we have no idea how old Othniel was during all of this, Was he alive during the Exodus? Was he a boy when his older brother called the people to faithfulness? We don't know. What we do know is that once the Israelites conquered the land of Canaan, Othniel was the first person God used to rescue his people. He was the first judge. Now, I think it's worth saying that when modern people hear the word judge, we think of a governmental figure whose primary job is to decide the outcomes of legal cases. In our imaginations, judges have gavels. They decide the law. But Othniel's story shows us something different. The judges in Israel weren't like our judges today. It would be better to imagine them not with gavels, but with swords in their hand instead. The judges were military leaders who fought Israel's oppressors. You'll see that in what happens next. The Spirit of the Lord came on Othniel, so that he became Israel's judge and went to war. The Lord gave Cushan Rish-Othaim, king of Aram, into the hands of Othniel, who overpowered him. So the land had peace for 40 years, until Othniel, the son of Kenaz, died. Some later judges did make decisions on legal cases, but you must remember that Israel's law was theocratic. It included laws not only about murder and theft and taxation, but also laws about worship and fidelity to God. And so we can assume that part of how the land remained peaceful was that Othniel was faithfully executing and practicing the law. But that's just an assumption. It's not in the text. The passage is clear. Othniel's main job was to go to war, specifically to go to war on God's behalf to rescue the Israelites from foreign subjugation. And when the judges did this, they became living enactments of God's justice, salvation, and protection. In other words, the judges point us forward to Jesus, who went to war against sin, death, and the devil on our behalf and bore God's just punishment for our sin in order to give us salvation and eternal protection. But I want to focus on a different dimension, Othniel's life, his family. We don't know much other than that his older brother was faithful when many were not. His brother was courageous when many were afraid. Likewise, Othniel himself heeded the call of God. He showed courage in the face of oppression. And I think that pattern says something about Caleb and Othniel's family. You see, these were men trained not in blind courage, even though they were certainly courageous. They were trained in the courage of the Lord. Put differently, they were trained by their parents to show courage not on the basis of their own strength and prowess, but on the basis of God's faithfulness and power. We're living in a time where we celebrate self-reliance, not God-reliance. We're living in a time where men are encouraged to be quiet and passive, not courageous and brave. But this is not God's vision for our families, and certainly not for our men. He has no interest in brashness or machismo, but he does want families full of men and women who trust God to fulfill his promises and save them and protect them. People who resist the allure of idolatrous courageously because they're drawn to the great allure of God's glory. What do you think Caleb and Othniel's parents were like? What do you think they encouraged in their sons? Again, I don't think we know for certain, but I suspect they trained their sons to love the Lord, to trust in him, to courageously stand against idolatry, to act with bravery when God called them to act. They weren't wallflowers. They were men of godly action. And I think that's precisely what God wants in our families and churches, men of godly action, men who are humble because they trust not in their own strength, but in the mighty power of God, men who are active because they know that God intends to work through them. So seek to become such a man or such a woman. Seek to parent such men or such women. Seek to befriend and encourage them.

Hello, this is UCB One and it's Dave here. Sorry about the gap. Nice to have you on board today. It's coming up to 7 minutes to two and it's Dave in for Steve. Now, Steve is fascinated by words and etymology and where words come from. And there's a thing on the afternoon called Wordscapes. I was thinking about this actually. And with the US Open Tennis, I've been investigating the origin of the word tennis. I never thought about it until today. Did you know that the word tennis comes from the French word tenez, which means take this, hold, or pay attention, tenez. So when English speakers adopted the game, they misheard or anglicised the French call of tenez into the sound of the word tennis. So that's where it comes from. Fascinating stuff. Interestingly, you know, tennis was used to be just played with a hand. You didn't play with a glove. You just like whack the ball with your hand. Incredible, remarkable. Anyway, none of that would be any comfort to Novak Djokovic, who got knocked out in the first round last night. Poor chap. He's had a good career. You're not 19 forever, Novak.

Nothing better than Jesus. Impossible to find anything, anyone that satisfies our soul like our Savior. Spencer Olsen, Abby Seiler and Joel Setien on UCB One. We've got your news headlines on the way. Oh, also, in the next hour of the show, we'll play a game of trick or flick, which is going to be good fun, especially if you're into your movies. A chance to win not a standing ovation, but a golf ovation on the way today, because I love golf, if you don't mind. News up next.

Yes, you can. Amen. Amen. Gladden with sunshine every day. What a cheery, chirpy song. Really good stuff. Love sharing that with you this afternoon. This bank holiday Monday, last day of August, September the 1st tomorrow. Back to school next week for a lot of kids. I wonder how that's making you feel, whether you're a parent or a youngster or whatever, or a teacher maybe. Maybe some mixed emotions. Great to see friends, colleagues. Fantastic to regain a sense of routine, structure, all that kind of good stuff. Discipline. But then I've got to say, the build-up to going back to school, it's tough, isn't it? You've got to locate school uniforms, shoes, backpacks, lunchboxes. There may even be the awful realisation that you've got 24 hours to help your youngster complete a history project about the Tudors or something you know nothing about. I keep asking my kids, are you sure you haven't got any homework? No, nothing to do. No, we won't say anything. Are you sure? I'm not convinced. I'm concerned about this last minute panic we might have. Anyway, let's not panic. Let's enjoy today with great tunes like this one from Franny Cash.

0: anyone else going blackberry picking this afternoon? It's a good sort of end of summer holidays activity, I feel. And we are now, you know, they're ripe for picking. This is blackberry season. Maybe you know a good spot where you can, or maybe you don't want to share it, to be fair, on the radio. You want to keep the blackberries for yourself and get them in a nice apple crumble. Speaking of which, we are having an important debate on the programme today. What is the best accompaniment for your apple and blackberry crumble? Is it option A, ice cream? Option B, custard? Or option C, no one agrees with me on this, Greek yogurt? Ice cream, custard, Greek yogurt. Or maybe you're in the double cream camp. Either way, let me know, please. Check in, say hi. Feel free to request a song as well. We're taking it. We're keeping things nice and relaxed on the programme today. You can WhatsApp 01782 911 111. I would like to know about your apple and blackberry crumble. Serving suggestions, please. And on the way, music from Sam Bowman and Jake Isaac next.
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0: That's Good Man on UCB One. And it's Dave here, standing in for Steve for your afternoon, for your bank holiday afternoon for much of the UK. I just wanted to speak from the heart for just a moment, really, because, you know, it's been a really tough weekend with what happened at Big Church Festival. A lot of people still coming to terms with that, the tragic loss of a life, people getting injured. And also the news, as we often say, has been very tough to deal with the flooding disaster in Nepal, ongoing conflict, of course, in Ukraine and Iran. And I was just thinking, there may have been moments in the last day or so where you have considered walking away from Jesus, maybe because of the suffering you see in the world, maybe suffering in your own life. And when all these things build up, it can lead us possibly to thinking, you know, I'm done. I'm done with trying hard. I'm done with being positive. I'm done with helping others. I've had enough of praying and reading the Bible and serving in church. I just want to take care of myself now. I'm done. And actually, this is the theme of a podcast I listen to on a regular basis. It's the Ask Pastor John podcast, which features John Piper, who is a very well-known pastor from the States, a wonderful man of God, hugely encouraging, incredibly wise man. And so this guy called Jared writes in to this podcast and basically says he's walking away from Jesus, and he feels like life is easier. And I would absolutely commend this, everyone listen to this podcast and listen to John Piper's response and his plea to Jared to return back to Jesus. Following Jesus doesn't make life easy. It doesn't make life, quote unquote, necessarily better in the short term. But just listen to some of the words that John Piper shares. I think everyone should hear these words. I'm just going to read them out, if that's okay. So if you trust him as your savior and Lord and treasure, he will forgive you all your sins, past, present, and future, because he died in your place. He will make you eternally secure, so that from the moment you are justified, declared perfect with the perfection of Jesus, you can know that you will someday be glorified forever and ever and ever. He will adopt you into his family and call you his son. Think of it, a son of God, the creator of the universe. He promises that as a son, you will inherit absolutely everything because God owns the universe. In the age to come, he will put everything at your disposal for your benefit forever. And he promises that in spite of all the hardships in this life, his yoke will be easy and his burden will be light because he'll help you carry it. He promises never to leave or forsake you, but always to be with you until the very end. The precious friendship of Jesus right now and all of your life. So I just hope those words resonate with you. If you are feeling discouraged, you feel like you want to walk away from your faith, turn back to Jesus

Cheyenne Zamora with Please Don't Leave. Time for the new track now from Jeremiah Paltan. He was our artist in the spotlight the other week. Really interesting guy. An amazing creative singer-songwriter and producer. This is called Yesterday.

Really good. The new track from Jeremiah Paltan, that is Yesterday on UCB One. Like we mentioned, lots of very difficult news stories to process over the last couple of days. But this year, there have been good things that we can reflect on. And of course, around the world, there are amazing men and women of God sharing the love of Jesus, serving people in wonderful ways. We're going to catch up with UCB News now and take a look at the work of Mercy Ships. If you haven't heard about Mercy Ships, you've got to hear about what this organization are doing. So we'll find out more about Mercy Ships after a couple of tunes from Ryan Ellis and Sam Bowman.

0: Jesus.
1: Do you know what we need more of? We need more people that are full of hope and that just don't give up. And I think you're going to be inspired to join their ranks after you hear this news report. Because this bank holiday, we are sharing again some interviews and reports from UCB News that you might have missed. And earlier this month, the world's largest civilian hospital ship arrived in Ghana. Medical teams on board the Global Mercy will perform surgeries and train up a new generation of health workers in the country. Ahead of the visit, David Peake from UCB News caught up with some of the team.
2: The Global Mercy is a purpose-built hospital ship. Since going into service 5 years ago, she's been to various parts of the world where the health systems might struggle to give proper care to everyone. But this is the first time she sailed into port in Ghana. Mercy ships have been here before, however. From 1991, a ship visited the country every couple of years, but they're now returning after a 20-year gap. They built a partnership with the national authorities, and the ship's visit is part of the country's plan to develop surgery, pregnancy care, and anaesthesia. Shelley Piggott is Executive Director of Mercy Ships UK and says that means their mission goes beyond simply performing medical procedures.
3: And we hope that we will do over 2,500 surgeries in a 10-month field service, over 2,000 free dental procedures. But then alongside doing those direct services, we also take part in training and education, trying to train up the next generation of healthcare providers so that ideally in the future we don't have to bring a ship back.
2: In order to do this, there's a whole load of people who have moved their lives afloat. Obviously, a hospital needs doctors, nurses and other medical professionals on board. A ship needs a crew, officers and sailors to navigate the vessel, as well as engineers to keep her in good working order. But there are plenty of other people on board as she sails into the port of Tema. Among them is carpenter Will Ballantyne, who says his tasks while afloat are very varied.
4: Repairing a wooden handrail up on deck 12, down in the engine room, making a box for equipment to be sent off to Europe for reconditioning. I could be in the operating rooms fixing door handles, repairing shoes for crew.
2: As well as looking after the ship, with a crew numbering more than 600, it's important the people on board, who are asked to volunteer for a minimum of 2 years, are able to get some help if they need it. Richard Bilson explains what that means.
5: I'm here as member care counsellor, so I'm offering counselling to those who are working on board the ship. Somebody who is approachable, they can come to my office, and people will be referred to me for various reasons.
2: And while that won't directly help patients, there are ways that people on board who are theoretically nothing to do with medical treatment can still have a significant impact on the expected 3,000 to 4,500 patients. Carpenter Will Ballantyne explains.
4: When we were in Sierra Leone, a patient who had an inoperable facial tumour couldn't lie down to sleep. So they asked us to devise a support for him so that he could rest on it. And with effective pain relief, he was able to sleep.
2: The ship is expected to stay in port in Ghana until June of next year. And for the patients they expect to help over that time, the impact should be clear fairly quickly. But with training of medics within Ghana a core part of the mission, the full long-term effect may be seen in many years' time. David Peake, UCB News.
1: Just awesome. Do take some time if you can to learn more about Mercy Ships. And you know what? If you're between careers or maybe you've just graduated, there might be a role for you. You could be a part of their extraordinary work. And you can discover more conversations from UCB News, bringing hope beyond the headlines on the UCB Player app. Here's Party Wave now with Forrest Frank and Something in the Water.

And I hope today you get to be outside with your friends as well. But if not, if you're inside and you're just chilling, feel free to play along with the game Steve likes to call Flick or Trick. Woo!

All right, this happens on the afternoon show with Steve Best. I think pretty much every day, flick or trick. Can you identify the film from these two film plots? One of them is a real film plot. The other one is made up. Okay, but can you identify the film? So here is plotline number one. An aspiring nun becomes governess to seven motherless children. Soon her kindness and musicality win their hearts and their father's heart too. Plotline number two is this. Singing nanny becomes a global superstar after auditioning for Austria's Got Talent. Right, what's the film and what is the real plotline? Number one or number two? If you'd like to play along with Flick or Trick today and potentially be the recipient of a golf round of applause, not a standing ovation, a golf round of applause, you need to get in touch right now. And WhatsApp 01782 911 111. What is the movie we're talking about? And which one of those plot lines was the real one? Number one, an aspiring nun becomes governess to seven motherless children. Soon her kindness and musicality win their hearts and their father's heart. Plotline number two, singing nanny becomes a global superstar after auditioning for Austria's Got Talent. Ha ha! I will say it as a classic film. One of my favourite things, even.

0: Lynn D and Eris Ford with Right Now on UCB One. Coming up to 2:45, we will return to our game Flick or Trick in a few minutes' time. If you've been playing along with that, we shall reveal the answer very, very soon. It is a great film, isn't it? It's a classic. It's a musical. Maybe the best musical of all time. But right now, let's have some bite-sized Bible inspiration with UCB's Daily Devotional. This will really encourage you. If you've had a tough weekend, and so many of the UCB family have, I know so many listeners are struggling with what happened at Big Church Festival and just what's going on in the world. Have a listen to this.
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2: Keep on keeping on. Some of the world's most successful people were told by so-called experts that they didn't have what it took to be a success in the professions they'd chosen. In 1927, Lucille Ball was told by an instructor at the John Murray Anderson Drama School, "Try another profession, any other." Universal Pictures dismissed both Clint Eastwood and Burt Reynolds, claiming that Reynolds had no talent and Eastwood talked too slowly. Malcolm Forbes, the late editor-in-chief of Forbes magazine, failed to become part of the staff of his school newspaper when he was an undergraduate at Princeton University. Decca recording company executives responded negatively to the addition of four young musicians, saying, "We don't like their sounds. Groups with guitars are on the way out." So the Beatles took their sound elsewhere. For 7 years, a young inventor named Chester Carlson took his idea to 20 corporations, all of which turned him down. The Haloid Company finally purchased the rights to his electronic paper copying process, and Haloid became Xerox. Don't be discouraged if you're not finding the acceptance and success you desire right now. Your story is still being written. Hebrews 6 verse 12 says, "Do not become sluggish, but imitate those who through faith and patience inherit the promises." Faith and patience are the two qualities that will bring you success. This is why the Apostle Paul wrote in Galatians 6 verse 9, "Let us not become weary in doing good, for at the proper time we will reap a harvest if we do not give up."

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1: Three Heath Brothers, broski with Pick Me Up on UCB One. Whenever my kids refer to me as bro, I remind them that I am their father. Do not do that again, please. Where's the respect? It's even worse when they call their mum bro. I mean, what on earth are they doing? They're teaching them in these schools. Anyway, hey! It's Dave in for Steve. We're playing Steve's game, Flick or Trick, for a bit of bank holiday fun. Can you identify the real movie from these two plot lines? One is a genuine blockbuster movie plot line. The other is made up. I made it up myself today. Plot line number one. An aspiring nun becomes governess to seven motherless children. Soon, her kindness and musicality win their hearts and their fathers too. Or plot line number two. Singing nanny becomes a global superstar after auditioning for Austria's Got Talent. Wunderbar. Obviously, plot number two was made up. That was the trick. Plot one is the real plot line, and we are talking about The Sound of Music, of course. The Hills Are Alive. Well done. Congratulations to Adam, who got that right. Listening to the show in Barbados while preparing for a job interview this week. Adam, all the best with the job interview. Job interview advice from me. Just be very smiley and positive. Hello also to Carol Ann. Good afternoon. The film is Sound of Music. Carol Ann, absolutely spot on. And to celebrate you getting it right, I need to play a round of applause. Not a standing ovation. Let me just find my golf applause. Where's it gone? Bear with me. Just think about some Sound of Music songs. Golf round of applause for everybody. Especially to Carol Ann and Adam. It's really interesting. You know, the film The Sound of Music is really, really funny. Fräulein Maria is a genuine comedy character. For example, do you remember this scene when Captain Von Trapp says, "Now, when I want you, this is what you will hear." And then he blows that whistle. And then Maria says, "Oh, no, sir. I'm sorry, sir. I could never answer to a whistle. Whistles are for dogs and cats and other animals, but not for children and definitely not for me. It would be too humiliating." And then Captain Von Trapp says, "Fräulein, were you this much trouble at the Abbey?" And she says, "Oh, much more, sir." She's just such a delight. What a legend, Julie Andrews. And what a legendary film. If you haven't seen it, you know, you could watch it this afternoon. What a great way to finish off a bank holiday Monday.

from I Am Rescued. That is Arizona on UCB One. And coming up in the next hour of the show, we might try and jumpstart your prayer life, which I think could be an excellent thing to do. Plus, we've got the afternoon movement snack.

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2: 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Amen.

0: Yeah, I'm gonna praise you.
1: That's Betty Turner with Praise the Lord on UCB 1:05. It's Dave here standing in for Steve, and then Sarah's got you covered with Drive After 4 o'clock. Thanks for having me on the show today. I hope you're having a really good day. I just wanted to just stop and talk about prayer for a minute, because I know it's been a really tough weekend for many reasons. If you were at a big church festival, if you made your way back after it was cancelled, after the tragic incident that took place, just really thinking about you and praying about you. So many people at UCB obviously know people and friends and family that were there. So many churches across the UK will have been impacted by what happened. And I was just thinking about prayer, because when you've had a really tough time, it can be hard to pray when you're trying to process lots of stuff. And I looked up some prayers that Joshua Luke Smith, who was one of the big church festival artists, he would have been performing this weekend. And I found some prayers that he shared on the internet, and I just thought I'd read them out. So thank you to Joshua Luke Smith for putting this out in the world. And maybe you could pray along with these prayers right now, or they might just inspire you to draw close to God today. So yeah, he wrote this prayer. My God, I come before you, awake in body, yet still yearning for the awakening of my soul. Open my eyes to see this day through a heart made light and a mind made whole. Lead me, Lord. Keep me from chasing the noise of ambition, from bowing to the urgency of my own agenda. Teach me instead the quiet art of surrender, to lay my life down for others as you laid yours down for me. May I not move an inch without awareness of your love, without wonder at your presence that surrounds me. Like a child, hand in hand with their father, I want to walk with you step by step through the day. Amen.

And I'm fine too, thank you so much. Johnny Swim with I'm All Right on UCB One. It's Dave here until 4 o'clock. Coming up to 3:15 on your bank holiday afternoon. Are you out and about? Maybe heading out to a tea shop or a garden centre for some tea and cake? I realised I like my tea like they serve it in the Antarctic with a penguin. I've just said tea and a penguin. What a combination. Did you hear on Talking Point with Vicky earlier on today? I almost pulled over in surprise when I was driving up to UCB. Apparently next week it's National Cinema Weekend, and loads of cinema chains across the UK are going to offer cinema tickets for just £4 a ticket. What a bargain. Normally costs me at the moment £15 to see a film at my local multiplex. 15 quid. So down to £4. That's something worth considering next weekend. Okay, also, I thought this could be a fun little quiz question. How much of a percentage discount is that from 15 down to 4? Oh, that's a good maths question, that. That's the kind of thing my dad would love. He was a maths teacher for 3 decades. How on earth do you work that out? I guess you've got to find 4 as a percentage of 15 and then work out the difference. What is the percentage discount if it's gone from 15 to 4? Someone can work that out, surely. That's a fun challenge, I reckon. No calculators, no Googling, don't ask Alexa. Do it in your head or with a pen and paper, please. And then you can let me know via WhatsApp next, if you like.

pick me up. You know this discount that they're going to do next week for National Cinema Week, when cinema tickets are going to be on sale for just £4. So that's a really good deal, isn't it? I went to the cinema a couple of weeks ago and I paid 15 quid for a ticket and 15 quid for my wife. I mean, 30 quid to see a film. It's absolutely bonkers, isn't it? But we did it because it was a big film. It was The Odyssey and it was great on a big screen. Although, and I have mentioned this before on a previous show, there was a young man next to me who was going on his phone every 10 minutes during the film, scrolling through his mobile, lighting it up. And I didn't say anything. Normally I would say something, but he was sitting right next to me. Is there a God-glorifying Christian way that you could gently and lovingly tell someone to stop being on their phone in a cinema? If you've got any good ideas about how to share that message in a gentle way, or maybe I should just say, mate, switch your phone off. I've paid 15 quid to be here. It's difficult. It's tricky. You don't want to cause a scene. You don't want to make everyone feel uncomfortable. Anyway, hopefully you have an enjoyable cinema trip if you are heading next week. £4. Obviously, take in your own Haribo to save you more money, obviously. And I know-

0: far.
1: There's a verse in the Bible, and I can't remember where it is, and I should have looked it up, but I didn't. But it's about the way we think, and it says, the Apostle Paul is encouraging his readers to take every thought captive and make it obedient to Christ. And once you've heard that Bible verse, you know, a bunch of times, it will stay with you, and it will help you think in the right way. And we are what we think. We become what we put our attention to, as I think John Mark Comer wrote recently. So yeah, let's get our head in the right place. And with some good thoughts about this, here's our friendship.
2: Hi, my name is Chip Kowalsing, and alongside my wife, Sarah, we lead Harvest City Church in Leicester. Don't let your thoughts lie to you. Know that you are in God. Focus your mind on truth and stay away from things and people and sources of negativity and uncertainty in your life. Scripture reminds us of how God is with us, and I want to read a few of these scriptures to you today. Psalms 34, 4-7 says it this way: I prayed to the Lord and he answered me, and he freed me from all my fears. Those who look to him for help will be radiant with joy. No shadow of shame will darken their faces. In my desperation I prayed, and the Lord listened and he saved me. Exodus 14, 14 says it this way: the Lord will fight for you. All you shall do is stand still. God's word is going to be the lamp unto your feet. God's word is going to be your guide.

Lecrae and For King and Country, that is a powerhouse record, isn't it? I Still Believe on UCB One. Okay, so the bank holiday weather hasn't been ideal for much of the UK, and for the rest of the afternoon, we've got sunny spells and scattered showers. Later on, though, turning dry for many from the west. We've got cloud building up in the northwest with some patchy rain by the evening, and it's going to get breezy as well this evening. Tonight will remain largely dry in the south with clear spells, the odd shower in the far west. Cloudier further north with some patches of rain towards the northwest. And tomorrow, certainly for England and Wales, looking a bit warmer, getting into sort of 21, 22, 23 degrees. I have been looking ahead, and in kind of like a week's time, it looks like nice summery weather, more sort of settled stuff could be returning. I know the rain is great. We need the rain. Of course we do, but kind of missing sort of like the summer heatwave conditions a little bit. Flip-flopping from one to the other, aren't we? All right, this is new from Sansone. It's called Love Me Still.

Sansone and Love Me Still on UCB One. So lots of kids going back to school, lots of parents on the school run. Ah, the school run. Every day seeing people on the school run. A lot of small talk you have to deal with. If you're a parent, you know what it's like. But here's the challenge, and it's something that I've wrestled with and failed so many times. Wouldn't it be great if we could share our faith on the school run while we're hanging around in the playground? Wouldn't it be great if people ask questions about our faith, if we shared a little bit and people showed some interest? The first step, and a step I didn't do enough really, haven't done enough, is pray. Pray, God, that you would help me love the parents on the school run as opposed to avoiding them or burying your head in the phone. Because that's the temptation, like head down, drop off the kids, leg it out. Trust me, I've done that so many times. But perhaps we need to, and I'm preaching to myself here, need to reframe the way we look at those people we see every day but don't really know, and ask God to create opportunities to speak naturally about our faith. Okay, I'll play you Field, Lily and Moses Brothers on the way. After Alison Ide, Big Tune. This is Lyra on UCB One.

0: Dee Lifel, Phil Lilly, and Moses Brothers with Something in the Way on UCB One. It's Dave here, just until four, and then Sarah's Gotcha with Drive. And stick around, we've got the Afternoon Movement snack coming up in just a matter of moments. Brace yourself.
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1: All right, let's lock in for this team. Here we go. Time to shake up your bank holiday Monday afternoon with the Movement Snack. Happens every afternoon on the programme with Steve. Two terrific up-tempo tunes back to back, and a chance for you to do some exercise, if you like. Shake off the cobwebs. Get out of the afternoon slump. You might want to do some dancing around your kitchen. Maybe some tap dancing today or break dancing. You might want to do some skipping in the garden. Maybe some press-ups, star jumps, some crunches. You could even plank, possibly. I don't know, it's up to you, but don't injure yourself. Get nice and warm, stretch out those hammies, stretch out those quads. And let's have a good time with music from Stephen Curtis Chapman. But first, it's Natalie Lane with All Joy. Are we ready? All right then, here we go.

Marvellous. From 2003, it's Stephen Curtis Chapman with All About Love, rounding off our afternoon movement snack. Hopefully those songs left you revitalized and reinvigorated as we head through the rest of the day. Or maybe you're just chilling out on the couch and you don't need to do anything because it's your bank holiday Monday. Fair enough. Here's the new single now from Switchfoot.

They've been making music now for 3 decades. Switchfoot got together back in 1996 and are still going strong. That was their latest single, YFWYA, You Forgot Who You Are. It was quite testing to back announce that song, but sounding great on your Monday afternoon, your bank holiday Monday afternoon. Hope you're having a lovely time. Sarah's on the way with Drive after 4 o'clock, but I've still got two more tracks to fit in before then from Citizens and Ren Collective on the way next.

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Do It All Alone from Ren Collective on UCB One, where tomorrow normal service will resume. Steve Best back on in the afternoon. But after 4 o'clock, it's Sarah Hine keeping you company on Drive. Thanks a lot for having me, and I'll leave you with this one from Citizens, taking you up to the news.

Sunday, starting off today's drive show, that is Take Over Me. So if you are just tuning in, hello, welcome along to today's drive show. It's Bank Holiday Monday. You're here with me, Sarah Hine, and I should say, I'm aware it's not Bank Holiday Monday for everyone, so I'd love to know how you're doing and what you've been up to today. So do get in touch with the show. You can send a message on WhatsApp. Number is same as usual, 01782 911 111. Once you've saved it, message on WhatsApp whenever you'd like. But on the way, I've got great tunes for you. We're also going to have a listen to today's word for today very shortly, which is filled with brilliant wisdom. This right here is Claire Leslie. I'm 20.

0: nothing. Thank God my life's not in the hands of a 20-something.
1: Claire Leslie, and that is 20-something on UCB One. But how great that actually our lives are in the hands of God, that it's not us solely responsible for things, that we actually don't have to follow our own way of thinking and working things out. We actually get to follow Jesus and what he has for us, his plan for us. We get to look at the word of God and follow that. And I tell you what, I have seen so many brilliant examples this weekend of people

0: turning to scripture in really difficult moments, because it's there for the great moments in life when we can praise. It's there for the confusing moments when we need guidance. It's there for the really difficult moments as well, for the sad moments, because we have a God who is near, who draws close. And it's been a tough weekend for a lot of people for a lot of different reasons. But however you're doing, whatever you've been up to today, it'd be lovely to hear from you. So do get in touch with the show. Like I was saying before, you can get involved on WhatsApp.
1: It's gonna be okay, just hold on. It's gonna be okay, just hold on.
2: Made my way out through the dark, it was tougher times. All the hurt from the past kept me up at night. Habits that I couldn't break, like nothing's right. A couple lies that I made to a double life. I've been looking for the balm to heal the pain. Digging deep through the Psalms and I read away. I feel so calm and you keep me safe. 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I feel you say.

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But let me tell you, there are some brighter days on the horizon. You just can't see them yet. You'll find a way to believe.

0: Ben Hayden, It's Gonna Be Okay. What a beautiful tune. And maybe that is what you are needing to hear, just to hold on, just to keep clinging to God and turning to Him. Hello to Ollie and Sally in Dorset, who have got in touch saying, hi, we were at Big Church Festival and we're still struggling to come to terms with what happened. But UCB has been with us every step of the way, praying for us and just being with us. I'm really glad to hear that you have had UCB there. It's been difficult, I think, for a lot of people that were there. I think for everyone that was there. I think for lots of people who had loved ones that were there. Yeah, a really tough weekend. And just, it's one of those where I've really struggled to know what to say at times, and also what to pray more than, God, just give your comfort and your love to people who are struggling, especially to the pastor who lost his life, and his family, and his wife, and his daughter, and their church, and that community that is going to have so much to process, for the people who saw it happen, to the people who responded, to the people who are caught up in it all, having been injured, or if it was a family member involved, and to the people who are working for Big Church Festival, who are figuring out the next steps. There's just so much to pray for, so many people to pray for. And I found that some words that people have been sharing online really helpful. I know that Joshua Luke Smith shared a song straight from the heart. Tim Hughes did the same, but it got to a point where I had to turn it off because it was too much. But to turn to God is the best thing. Everything that was helpful was people turning to God in lament, in prayer, and also how great that we do have this community, that we do have people that we can turn to, that we've got these songs that we can listen to that point us to Jesus in difficult times, that help us pray for the people affected, the people working through it. So if you are struggling with what went on, if you have just heard about it and maybe feel quite removed from it, can I just encourage you to continue to pray about it? But also, if you know people who might be struggling, reach out to them, just check in, check that they're okay. But also as a reminder, not just when it comes to what's happened this weekend for the tragedy that happened, but also for when stuff goes on in life, because to stay silent, it's not the right thing to do. Just pray for God to give you the words and to reach out to people and just check in on them.
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7: 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And then when I've got enough, I'll make space for God. But this parable is saying, you know, how much is enough? 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

0: It's new from River River. That is Ripples. Now, we are going to dive into the Bible to get some encouragement today, because maybe you are in a place where life is not where you thought it would be. Maybe that's not where you're at right now, but those times happen, right, where we just don't get what's going on in life. We don't get what God is doing. So this is a whole message in to keep going, to keep trusting. So let's have a listen to our word for today.
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2: Keep on keeping on. Some of the world's most successful people were told by so-called experts that they didn't have what it took to be a success in the professions they'd chosen. In 1927, Lucille Ball was told by an instructor at the John Murray Anderson Drama School, "Try another profession, any other." Universal Pictures dismissed both Clint Eastwood and Burt Reynolds, claiming that Reynolds had no talent and Eastwood talked too slowly. Malcolm Forbes, the late editor-in-chief of Forbes magazine, failed to become part of the staff of his school newspaper when he was an undergraduate at Princeton University. Decca recording company executives responded negatively to the addition of four young musicians, saying, "We don't like their sounds. Groups with guitars are on the way out." So the Beatles took their sound elsewhere. For 7 years, a young inventor named Chester Carlson took his idea to 20 corporations, all of which turned him down. The Halloid Company finally purchased the rights to his electronic paper copying process, and Halloid became Xerox. Don't be discouraged if you're not finding the acceptance and success you desire right now. Your story is still being written. Hebrews 6 verse 12 says, "Do not become sluggish, but imitate those who through faith and patience inherit the promises." Faith and patience are the two qualities that will bring you success. This is why the Apostle Paul wrote in Galatians 6 verse 9, "Let us not become weary in doing good, for at the proper time we will reap a harvest if we do not give up."

0: Jamie Pritchard and Nate Gardner bringing a whole lot of soul and energy already in the promised land. And in a moment, I wanted to talk to you about something that tickled me, really tickled me when I heard about this, to do with what certain people have been doing to just try and leave their mark whilst just quite a big thing's been going on, quite a big film has been taking place while they've been filming a film. Is there a better phrase for that? There has to be. But people have been wanting to leave their mark, even if they're not directly involved, and it's been done, I would say, potentially in the most perfect way possible, but it's made life a little bit tricky for one person in particular. I'm not going to say that they've been trying to cause issues or trouble. It's just having a bit of fun, but we'll chat more after this.
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So I don't know if you've ever watched a film or a TV show and you've noticed something a little bit out of place. I feel like this probably mostly happens in shows or films that are meant to be set in a certain place or time. So this happened with Game of Thrones once. It was a big deal that there was a coffee cup that was left in a scene that was someone's. I don't know if an actor or a crew member ever owned up to that moment, but it made it into the final cut. It never got edited out, never got removed. And now people are obviously feeling quite inspired that they've set themselves a challenge to do this with Gotham. Gotham, of course, the city of Batman, the home of Batman. But really, if you know anyone from Glasgow, or you're from Glasgow yourself, you'll know it's not Gotham. The home of Batman is Glasgow. So Glaswegians, whilst they've been filming there for the new Batman, they've found a way to just try and put their mark on it, right? Try and leave their own memento into the film, where basically people have been going past the set because they're filming right in the city centre to get that brilliant kind of that grid formation look of a city. They did the same for Spider-Man. They're, of course, doing it again for Batman. So they've been trying to put bottles and cans of Iron Brew onto the set in the hopes that just one will make it into the film. Now, this is the long game, okay? We're not going to find out if this has worked for ages. I don't even know when the film is coming out, but they're only just filming it now. But one person said that a member of security had been saying that crews had had to search set every night because they kept appearing in bins. People are trying to make it look like it's part of the set quite naturally. That would make sense, wouldn't it? A can just poking out of a bin. They've been leaving them on hot dog stands, all sorts of places, in little kind of ledges at the side of the path or sidewalk it would be in Gotham, wouldn't it? But it's been a bit of a nightmare. So now I think they've genuinely made it someone's job that they have to be on like Iron Brew clear-up duty. So if you're going to go watch it for the plot, I'm sure, but also watch it to see if any Iron Brew cans and bottles sneak into it.

0: Katie Fleming, it's going to be okay on UCB One. You're with me, Sarah Hine. Thank you so much for tuning in to today's drive show. Now, I get to play you a brilliant tune from someone you may well not have heard before on UCB One. This is Abigail Joy, and it's our record of the week. It's 2 cents.
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Well, if you're just tuning in, welcome along to today's Drive show. You're with me, Sarah Hine, and today may be a normal Monday for you. It may be a bank holiday Monday. It may be a Monday where you are getting ready for the week ahead. It also may well be the end of a very difficult weekend. There's been lots of really sad stuff going on in the news, and of course the whole Christian community in the UK is hurting after what happened at Big Church Festival. For those that were there, for those that saw what happened, that were involved, for those who had loved ones there, it's just been a really difficult time. And there's so many things to pray for. We were talking about this before, that, you know, we want to be praying for the people who were involved. We want to be praying for Pastor Robert Guanco and his wife, his daughter, his church, his family, for those that responded, for those that are injured, for the family of all involved, and also for what happens now for the Big Church Festival team as well. But the fact that we can draw close to God, the fact that we can turn to Him with our thoughts, with our emotions, with our questions, we can turn to the people around us as well. We can talk about it, we can pray about it. But also there's been a lot noted of how everything stopped, and later on in the night, people still turn to lament, to worship, to turn to Jesus together, because people wanted to do something. They wanted to come together. And I think so often when words are few and you don't know what to say, you don't know what to do, what we can do is we can worship God, because He's still good. He's still good in it all. He's still here. He's still with us. So wherever you're at, however you're doing, whatever your weekend has looked like, can I just remind you and encourage you that we can always turn to God?

Bean Baker Band, and that is Lost. It's a really beautiful tune. And today I wanted to just find good stuff to talk about, encouraging stuff that we can celebrate and, yeah, well, exactly that, be encouraged by. And I have been trying to steer clear of social media a little bit just because I didn't want to overwhelm myself with everything that had gone on. I wanted to go to God with everything that had gone on this weekend as much as I could. But then I did see something amazing on social media. Someone posted, and I've forgotten who it was, so I'm really sorry about this. I'll try and find it. But someone had posted about all the businesses and the charities that had gone to Big Church Festival to exhibit there and to share what they have to offer. And someone had said, look, these people will have put in lots of time and effort to go there, to bring what they have for you, and there will be quite a big loss because of that. So if you are wanting to know what to do, as well as, of course, supporting Pastor Robert Guanco's family, because there is a link where you can give to them and support them. If you wanted to support these people as well, check out their socials, check out their website, buy stuff online if you were wanting to get stuff. There was a lovely young woman that I met who I asked her what she was excited about for the weekend, and she said merch. She said she loves merch, which I thought was brilliant. Loads of people do. They love to get their t-shirts that say, you know, like, Jesus loves you, or something along the lines of Jesus is cool, but a little bit better than that. There's a reason why I'm not making faith merch. But I just love that it was a thing of people coming together and saying, yes, this is exactly what I want to do. I want to support as many people as I can. And maybe it looks like asking if someone's okay. Maybe it looks like praying with someone, but also maybe it looks like supporting people and their businesses too. But how great that so many people are coming around each other, wanting to support them in different ways.

hopeful, and that is Like I'm Yours. So speaking of lots of people wanting to just support each other and encourage each other, just a reminder, there is a GoFundMe for Pastor Robert Guanco, who lost his life this weekend at Big Church Festival. So you can find that if you search it online. This right here, though, Megan Tibbetts.

0: really clear, and I don't know why it's so hard for me to just get that, but it says, the Bible says, don't worry about anything. Instead, pray about everything. Tell God what you need and thank Him for all that He's done. Then you'll experience God's peace, which exceeds anything we can understand. And His peace will guard your hearts and your minds in Christ Jesus. It's that simple.
1: What a beautiful tune. Megan Tibbetts, and that is Worry About a Thing. Now, to take you to the news on UCB One, this is a really lovely song, straight from the heart. It's Henrik, and this is Rich.

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2: From the Sky News Centre at 5, Lionel Messi has announced his retirement from international football with immediate effect. The 39-year-old captained Argentina to the final of the World Cup in New York last month, but was unable to prevent a 1-0 defeat to Spain. Our sports correspondent Rob Harris says Messi has achieved so much for his country.
3: He will finish having played at 6 World Cups, having scored 21 goals, only one behind the record held by Kylian Mbappe in the men's game. And he's in Argentina career is a formidable one. 207 games, 125 goals, 68 assists.
2: Detectives are trying to identify a woman whose body's been lying in a bin bag in a Liverpool park, possibly for weeks. A murder investigation started after the victim in her 70s was found in Stanley Park on Friday. Merseyside police say what people have seen, heard or captured on devices may carry more significance than is realised. Detective Superintendent Rachel Wilson's leading the inquiry.
4: She is white, around 5'2" tall, of small build with strawberry blonde hair. To help jog people's memory, the woman was found wearing a pink Nike t-shirt.
2: Tory leader Kemi Badenoch shaken up her top team. Sir Mel Stride's no longer shadow chancellor, replaced by Andrew Griffith. Dame Preeti Patel, Sir James Cleverly and Stuart Andrew have left too. Detectives have been given more time to question a 16-year-old boy on suspicion of murdering a man in County Tyrone. His body was found next to his seriously injured 8-year-old daughter at a house in Dungannon on Saturday. US President Donald Trump's vowed retaliation for Iran's strikes on American bases in Jordan. The two countries have traded their first attacks in a month. And the streets of West London have transformed into a sea of colour and costume. It's to mark the second day of the Notting Hill Carnival. That's the latest. I'm Fade Silva.
5: Thank you. Well, taking a look at the weather this evening, there's showers across England and Wales tending to ease away this evening. That's going to leave a largely dry and clear night. Scotland and Northern Ireland, though, are going to see further cloud and some outbreaks of rain. But it is going to be a mild night to come for most. Lows will be between 10 and 16 degrees across the nation. Tomorrow, apart from a few showers, many southern areas are going to be dry with sunny spells. It is cloudier further north tomorrow with a band of rain moving southwards throughout the day. But temperatures are near average as highs will be between 14 and 21 degrees across the UK tomorrow.
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7: Yet the Lord longs to be gracious to you. Therefore he will rise up to show you compassion. For the Lord is a God of justice. Blessed are all who wait for him. Isaiah 30:18.

0: LJ the Messenger and its power on UCB One. You're with me, Sarah Hine. Thank you very much for joining me this Monday. Whether it is a bank holiday Monday for you, whether it's a normal Monday, maybe it's a day where you are starting to get ready for a new term time ahead. Maybe it's back to work that's looming or back to school. Maybe you're suddenly thinking, I'm sure I'll fit into the same school uniform. Maybe you're thinking that your kids will, and then maybe now you're thinking, oh, we should just test it. No, it'll be fine, won't it? Or maybe it is just a normal day, either end of a weekend or heading into a new week. But it is good to have your company, however you're doing, whatever this weekend has been like for you. I know for lots it's been a really painful one. And I'm wanting to make sure that we play some good music, but also bring some encouragement as well. Talk about some good stuff that's going on in the world, whilst also acknowledging what's happened and how difficult it is, but that we get to move step by step with God as we move forward in life, in every situation. But this right here, acknowledging that life isn't always great, life isn't always easy, it can be really difficult, it can be really hard, that God is still good in it all. I wanted to get this one on for you.
1: Okay. I'm about to

0: Lindy and Marizu, and that is their new one on UCB One. Now, there's a story coming out of Japan that I think is quite incredible, and I wanted to talk about it because I thought it could be some good encouragement, but also I think it's just really fascinating. So this is a situation where they had a huge castle that needed to move, but how on earth do you move a castle? Can you even move a castle? Is it possible? Surely you can't move a castle. That's just not a thing. But they needed to move this castle that was 360 tons. They did it by hand with about 1,800 people. So how on earth have they managed that one? Well, we'll chat more after this.
1: I got my praise on.

0: Okay, so let's talk about this story that I've heard from Japan that I think is quite incredible. So about 1,800 people have just helped move a 360-ton castle by hand. So how on earth does this work? So apparently it's an actual method that they've used. It's not just, oh, well, let's just, should we just get stuck in and give it a go then? So they attached these huge ropes to Hirosaki Castle, got into teams of about 80 people, and they slowly pulled this enormous building, a genuine castle, along rails and rollers using this ancient Japanese technique called hikiya. Okay, so after all that effort, they moved it 2 meters, just 2 meters. But I actually really like that part because I think genuinely what I've taken from this is that sometimes things that we're carrying in life don't move quickly. Sometimes it's just small moments of progress. Sometimes all you can manage is a small step forward, and you don't necessarily have to move the whole thing yourself. Those 1,800 people took turns. Some pulled, some rested, others stepped in when it was their time. So if life is feeling a bit heavy at the moment, for whatever reason, don't worry about how far you've got to go. Don't worry about when you're going to start to see progress. Just keep taking those small steps. Let other people help you with the pulling as well, but also know that you've got God to do it with you.
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1: Darren's the frontman and founder of We Are Messengers, an Irish rock band who were based in Nashville but are now back on home soil. And recently, Darren has felt a shift in his life, freeing him from something we all face.
0: The tendency is to compare yourself, and that steals all of your joy. And I just don't do it anymore. Couldn't earn it, couldn't steal it, couldn't buy it. He's just good like that.
1: And this has changed the way We Are Messengers sound.
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Paul V and Sam Henshaw, and that is Roses. You're tuned in to The Drive Show on UCB One. You're with me, Sarah Hine. And what I wanted to do now is I just wanted to, with it being the last day of August, I wanted to look back at summer, because this week is definitely going to be a week for a lot of people of heading into a new season. Maybe preparing to head back to school, maybe heading back to work. I know lots of people are already back at school, and maybe you're thinking, this is just another Monday evening for me, Sarah. But I wanted to look back at the summer that has happened, and I wanted to think about things that we can be thankful for, things that we can give praise for. So if there's anything that comes to mind, and it could be something so small, it could be maybe a conversation that you had, maybe it's something from the past few days that actually you want to give thanks for during a difficult time. Maybe it's something else that comes to mind, but let's take a moment to still be thankful, to still give praise, and to acknowledge the stuff that actually we can see that God has been a real blessing in our lives in different points. So have a think, get involved. You can send a message on WhatsApp, the number 01782 911 111.

0: I just need to slow down.
1: What a beautiful tune. And it is a tune that does just kind of make you stop. It does make you slow down. It makes you take a moment to appreciate the fact that actually life at a slower pace brings so many blessings, right? There's a time and a place for it. And sometimes we do just need to slow down. Sometimes we just actually need to accept that if life is moving slowly, that's a good thing. Maybe we need life to move slowly for something to happen. But right now, I wanted to know, what's something that you're thankful for from this summer, maybe even just today, maybe from the past few weeks? But as we are on the 31st of August, maybe heading into a new season in this week, I wanted to know, looking back, what can we be thankful for? And hello to Amanda in Bristol, who's got in touch saying, "Hi, Sarah, I've got a lot of things to be thankful for. First thing I wanted to mention, I visited a friend for the weekend and she brought up the subject of faith. And we sat and we listened to Emily Sande sing Abide With Me together, which she initiated." That's amazing. That's so cool. I'm so glad you told me about that. Second thing, my place on a part-time theology course that starts in September. Amazing. Well, I hope that starts brilliantly. Third thing, breath in my lungs and the energy to tackle moving my bedroom around today. I've got Emmy, so this is a big deal for me. And lastly, this is very sweet of you. She said UCB One and the presenters keeping you company. Well, I tell you what, I'm so glad that I've got you keeping me company as well, Amanda. And thank you so much for sending those things in. That's so encouraging to hear. But let me know, what are you thankful for that you want to share about? Maybe you want to share with others. Maybe you want to encourage others during today about something that you are grateful for, that you can give praise for. So have a think, get involved, send a message on WhatsApp, the number 01782 911 111.

D-Rapatam. And that is a beautiful tune. It's No Delay on UCB One. If you're just tuning in, hi, welcome along to today's drive show. This Monday, whether it's a bank holiday for you, whether it's a usual Monday right now, we're just talking about things that actually, looking back at the month of August, we're at the end of it now, and looking back at summer, what can we be thankful for? Because there's lots that's gone on in the past few days, lots of really heartbreaking stuff. Stuff that's difficult to process even still, but in amongst all the difficult things in the world, God is still good and we can still praise him. We can still be thankful and hold those two things together, right? Hold those two things at once. And I just wanted to bring a bit of encouragement and just a moment to think about actually those blessings that we might have seen over the past few weeks. So have a think. What can you be thankful for today? How can you encourage others and share it as well? So have a think, get involved, let me know on WhatsApp.

voter on UCB One. And now, another great tune for you. This one, you will recognise whether you've heard this version, the version before it, or the version before that. It's Blessing Offer and Bob Lanzetti. It's Make You Feel My Love.

Blessing Offer and Bob Lanzetti, and it's of course Make You Feel My Love. Now I've got this new one to play from Nikita. This is Fruit.

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0: tell you what, we are so blessed that we get to just receive from these brilliant artists and songwriters whose music we get to play, because they're such brilliant lyricists, they're such great and deep thinkers, and they've got such a great relationship with God, that those words, I tell you what, they are blessed songs, right? And it's actually something we're going to think about. We're going to be thinking about faith from the perspective of Bono with Peter Anderson.
1: Hi, my name's Peter Anderson, pastor at City on a Hill Church in Edinburgh. Bono from U2 once said, "I am a friend to God, a believer in grace over karma." A few years ago, I had the privilege of visiting an orphanage that we worked with in India. Before flying out, some friends gave me some money to take for the orphans. And so we decided when we were there to use the money to treat the orphans to an evening at a five-star hotel. They'd never experienced anything like it before. And it made me think about God's grace. You see, karma says, if you sin, you pay. But God's grace in the gospel says, you sin, I pay. A way of remembering grace is to take each letter, G-R-A-C-E, God's riches at Christ's expense.

Sether, bringing us a really great tune for you there. That is Sunshine, a whole lot of energy as well. And I'm hoping that this music is just bringing something really beautiful for you this Monday afternoon as we're heading on into the evening, whether it's energy that you need, whether it's that hope that you're looking for, whether it's a moment to connect with God. I'm so glad that you're tuned into UCB One.

0: 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UCB One. 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
1: From the Sky News Centre at 6. Lionel Messi's announced his retirement from international football. The 39-year-old forward made the last of his 207 appearances for Argentina at this summer's World Cup final defeat to Spain. In a statement, he says he has nothing left to give, adding there are some great young players coming up who deserve to be here. A number of Conservative MPs have returned to the backbenches as Kemi Badenoch rejigs her top team. Dame Preeti Patel's replaced as Shadow Foreign Secretary and Stuart Andrew loses the health brief. The biggest change sees Sir Mel Stride ousted as Shadow Chancellor in favour of Andrew Griffith. Our correspondent Rob Powell says political opponents are rounding on his appointment.
2: Andrew Griffith was a Treasury Minister under Liz Truss. He was someone that was a big supporter of Liz Truss and someone that supported the mini-budget. But the story that Kemi Badenoch wants to tell, I think, is that they are getting fresher, newer, spikier people into these jobs.
1: Two men have been arrested after a vehicle was rammed in Middlesbrough. It's just over a week since the A66 head-on collision, which killed two police officers and five young men. Cleveland police have detained 27 people. Pinprick cholesterol tests are to be offered at 100 high street pharmacies in England. It's an attempt to reduce deaths from heart disease and strokes. Crowds in West London have described Notting Hill Carnival as the biggest ever, as its 60th anniversary has been marked with its annual parade. Visitors, staff and volunteers shared their excitement.
3: Celebrating 60 years of carnival, so the vibe is just amazing.
4: We're working at carnival today, doing stewarding, loving it, having a blast.
5: It's always amazing, so yes, I'm so glad to be here.
6: We're serving Caribbean food, so we've got jerk chicken, curry goat, white rice.
1: And singer Billie Eilish has officiated the wedding of her brother and music producer Phineas O'Connell. He's married YouTube star Claudia Sulewski in California. That's the latest. I'm Faye DeSilva.
7: Thank you. Well, taking a look at the weather this evening, there's showers across England and Wales tending to ease away this evening. That's going to leave a largely dry and clear night. Scotland and Northern Ireland, though, are going to see further cloud and some outbreaks of rain. But it is going to be a mild night to come for most. Lows will be between 10 and 16 degrees across the nation. Tomorrow, apart from a few showers, many southern areas are going to be dry with sunny spells. It is cloudier further north tomorrow with a band of rain moving southwards throughout the day. But temperatures are near average as highs will be between 14 and 21 degrees across the UK tomorrow.
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8: But the wisdom that comes from heaven is first of all pure, then peace-loving, considerate, submissive, full of mercy and good fruit, impartial and sincere. James 3:17.

Josiah Queen and Brendan Lake, of course, Can't Steal My Joy on UCB One on The Drive Show. If you're just tuning in, hi, welcome along. You're with me, Sarah Hine, and it's Bank Holiday Monday for quite a few people. It's maybe just a normal Monday for a lot of others. Maybe you're thinking, yeah, Sarah, this is just, look, we're already well into the week here. Or maybe you come in to the end of your weekend, whether you are getting ready for this week to be a little bit different. Maybe it's back to school, maybe it's back to work. Maybe you're suddenly thinking, no, my pencil case is a mess from last year and I totally forgot it's falling apart at the seams. There's still time, right? There's time, yeah. Yeah, sure. Well, maybe this evening's a good time to check over some things, but it's also a good time to listen to some great tunes like this, Limo Blaze and Joelle Barnes.

0: On the night you're falling all to pieces, you can bring your lonely heart to Jesus. What if I told you that I believe it?
1: For King and Country, and that is What If I Told You, their new tune on UCB One. Now, in a moment, we are going to be hearing from the news about AI translating at train stations. I don't know if you've seen this. I don't know if you've experienced it yourself, but it's a whole thing that's happening. It's been trialled and potentially going to get rolled out, but we'll hear more after this from One Common.

0: Now, this bank holiday, we're sharing again some interviews and reports from UCB News that you might have missed. And I wonder, have you heard about the trial of AI for automatic translation of railway station announcements? So it's been happening in Bristol and it's thought to be a world first. It's giving real-time audio translation direct to personal devices like wireless headphones or hearing aids. And Alan Tower from Friends International told UCB News reporter David Peake he thinks anything that can make international students feel more welcome is a positive, but he suggests it would be of more use for tourists.
1: Most international students will have locked into their own software to help them do this sort of thing. So it depends how the station system helps. And of course, some will come with very high levels of English and they'll come to do masters and other postgraduate degrees. There, some will get their boost in their English in their what we call pre-sessional studies over the summer before they start in September. But others will come as language students and they may have a lower level of English and they'll come over the summer mainly. We like to run special outreaches in the summer months, summer weeks with local churches and Christian student groups. So I can see it, in principle, it's a good thing. The quality will be what decides how it connects and whether it's better than what students have already got on their phones.
2: It raises the fascinating prospect of people who suffer with impaired hearing, who use hearing aids, having information verbally presented to them in their own preferred language within their hearing aid. And it's difficult to imagine a kind of more direct method of communication, assuming, as you say, that the translation is accurate. And clearly the folks behind it wouldn't be trying it out if they weren't fairly confident.
1: Yes, I'm a hearing aid user myself, so I can appreciate there's some tricky stuff. But I think, yes, using your hearing aid system or any other system, buds and et cetera, to feed straight into your ears, if it's available and automatically translates, that's probably very helpful as long as it's accurate. I imagine for a student walking through a station, if you've got to turn something on, you may be only there 5 minutes. You may need the information very much. I think you might stick with the system you're already plugged into rather than switching on something on as you go into the station. I think we've got issues where we tried now to cram as many international students in because they bring financial resources to universities that might otherwise be struggling. So that's where we may not be offering the quality, but people still want to come and use English. But yes, English is still valued as a language that will be useful in other countries elsewhere if you've done an education in English, partly for the English language and partly for the rigor of the UK university system. But people have got to work hard. English is confusing. We constantly are explaining. That's part of what we do. We want to do is to welcome international students into social events. We have some fun. We have some games. We have a bit of food. We will have a topic, and that might be around a topical issue, such as how do people in the UK celebrate Christmas? And then we've got an opportunity to mention the Christian story as part of that. We may be welcoming people who've never heard of Jesus in their home country, and most people can start their mission journey by offering to make a cup of tea for an international student.
0: There you go, easy as making a cup of tea. 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
1: 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You're tuned into The Drive Show on UCB One. You're with me, Sarah Hine. And on the way, Helen Lee is taking over for your evening mix at 7 o'clock. She's going to be here with brilliant tunes, great chat, and yeah, just looking at some brilliant stuff. But then also, I'm going to be back at 10 o'clock for an hour of The Vibe Show. So I will have an hour of brilliant tunes from the world of rap. There's hip hop, there's soul, there's R&B. It's just a good time. And I've been looking through that playlist, making sure it's going to be a great time. So make sure you're sticking around.
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Now, I don't know if you were listening to Dave on air earlier, but he was talking about how his kids have started calling him, instead of dad, instead of father, started calling him bro. Started saying bro. Did he say broski at some point? Is that a term that people use? I'm not cool enough to get away with any of this. But they definitely call him bro. He's not happy about that. He says that they also call their mum bro, and that's definitely a step too far. But it did make me think immediately, oh yeah, yesterday I called my husband mate. We were playing a game and I was like, oh mate, you can't do that. And he said, never call me mate again. And I thought, do you know what? Yeah, fair enough. Have you ever been in that situation where you've kind of used a term very much out of context to someone and gone, yeah, sorry about that. That just feels wrong, doesn't it?

Rachel Namiroff, and it's Honest to God on UCB One. And how great that we get to be honest with God. We don't have to, you know, think of the perfect words. We don't have to figure it all out. We actually just get to come to Him as we are and figure it out with God.

Elijah Thomas, and that is Someone on UCB One. Now, in a moment, we are going to get some wisdom from Catherine Hill. But first up, I've got a really beautiful tune that I wanted to play for you from Tides on UCB One. This is Every Step.

0: Now, I wonder, would you say that you're a patient person? Have you ever had your patience tested much? That's a trickier question, right? Do you think maybe of a time where, yeah, I've definitely had my patience tested, or maybe you think, have you met my family? Or maybe you're starting to think about it, and then maybe this moment is concerning you because you're thinking, hang on, I don't want to think about it too much, because I don't want to have a situation where God gives me more situations where my patience can be tested. But we're talking now about all of this with Catherine Hill.
1: Hi, I'm Catherine Hill, UK Director at Care for the Family. The problem with living full and busy lives means that we can easily get preoccupied with our own needs, and we simply don't have any capacity for interruptions. If we read the Gospels, we see that Jesus was always interruptible. In fact, many of his miracles took place as the result of an interruption. On the way to healing Jairus' daughter, Jesus is interrupted by a sick woman. On his way to Jerusalem, he's interrupted by Bartimaeus. Whatever the interruption, it seems that Jesus was able to set his own agenda to one side and be present to whatever was going on in the moment. We all have interruptions in our day. And rather than pressing on with our own agenda, if we are prepared to respond to them, we can find that God meets us there.

Katie Nicole, what a tune. What a powerful tune. It's Thorns on UTB One. And speaking of powerful, I'm going to play you a new tune from Franny Cash. And yes, the tune is powerful, but also, now I know, she's got a very powerful handshake. That was, a quick learning curve. I've got to have a firmer handshake in life, I've now learned. But this is her new one. It's Dark in the Doorway.

0: Franny Cash, and that is new music on UCB One. It's Darken the Doorway, and I tell you what, she is bringing out some incredible music at the moment. Her stuff is just so, so brilliant and straight from the heart and the soul as well. You know, it's really good and personal stuff, and I've still got more great tunes before the evening mix still to come.
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Well, that is almost it from me. So thank you so much for tuning in this Monday. It's been a real treat to get to hang out with you. And honestly, it's genuinely been such a blessing to get to play these tunes, listen to these songs and have your company this Monday. I know it's been a really difficult few days for a lot of people. A lot of people still processing it. A lot of people, just turning to God, looking for a bit of guidance and help. And it's still really difficult to know the words to say. So I'm really, really sorry about that one. I'm just still struggling to put it into words. But what I will say is continuing to pray for stuff that's going on in the news, for stuff that's going on around the world, and for things that are happening in this UK Christian community and the feelings that people are working through, praying for the people affected, the people who saw what happened at Big Church Festival, praying for Pastor Robert and his family, and praying for those that are injured, praying for those who work for Big Church Festival. Honestly, just bringing it all to God. That's what I'm doing. And I would encourage you to do the same if you were there, if you know people who were there and you're still working through it, or if you've got other stuff going on that you're struggling with, just keep bringing it to God, because He knows the situation better than we do. He knows how we're feeling better than we do, and how great that we get to turn to Him in those situations. So thank you so much for joining me. I'm going to be back at 10 o'clock for the Vibe Show, but you've got the evening mix in between now and then. So enjoy, and I'll catch you soon. God bless.

so important for me to share that because there are people who don't yet know that truth. And we here at UCB One exist to share the good news of Jesus, a God who doesn't ignore the pain of this world, doesn't even give us all the answers for why things happen in this world, but is with us every step of the way, comforting us, guiding us, giving us his love, his hope for our futures, the promise of eternal life, the mending of the brokenness that we receive through faith in him. And if you've never heard that before, this is sounding a bit different to what you're normally listening to on the radio. Well, stick with me tonight. My name is Helen. It is so good to be with you. And through the music and conversation, we want to be learning, journeying together. And I also want to just acknowledge straight off that many of us, I've had a very different weekend, haven't we, than what we expected. Still processing the really tragic events from last week. A big church festival, that young man losing his life, many others injured. And of course, what's happening in Nepal with hundreds of people still missing after that horrific flood. There is war happening. There's bad things happening in this world. And I know for many of us, it can be, well, where's God in this? But that's where we find our God. Jesus is a God who is with us in the suffering. That's what we learn as we read the Bible. He didn't shy away from grief. He said we are to mourn with those who mourn. He is there with us in the pain, and he offers us hope beyond this life. Hope for the future, eternal life, mending the brokenness as we journey with him. And we want to share more about that across the show this evening. If you want to get in touch with me, I'd love to hear from you this evening. Maybe you've got a thought, a word to share. It's helen@ucb.co.uk.

madness from citizens, speaking into maybe what many of us are feeling this evening. The mystery of faith, the confusion of this life that can be so cruel, the doubt we can feel when things happen that don't make sense in this life as followers of Jesus. I want to encourage you to check out that whole album that song's off. It's Citizens is the band, and the album is A Mirror Dimly, released in 2016. I remember when I first heard it. It's like the band had written exactly what I was feeling, what I was questioning at the time, and I hadn't myself had the words, but they do. So do check it out, particularly if you are struggling at the moment with your faith, if you're doubting God after the events of the weekend. That's okay, by the way, as that song speaks into. Doubt and faith go hand in hand. I actually had a really interesting conversation with the lead singer from that band, Zach Bolan, for the Life Issues podcast a few years ago about doubt and faith. Because I think there is this misconception around faith that doubt is the opposite of faith, but it's not true. Certainty is the opposite of faith. Doubt and faith, well, they go hand in hand because there are mysteries that we'll never understand. God's ways are higher than our ways. His thoughts are higher than our thoughts. And sometimes we have to trust him even when it doesn't make sense. That's not blind faith. That is just knowing that God knows more than we know. You are with Helen on this Monday evening, and it's really good to be with you. And I feel I want to, as I did on, as many of my colleagues have been doing, many of you are doing, to spend a moment to pray together. Prayer is an opportunity to talk to God, to pour out how we're feeling, to ask for his help, to trust that he is at work. So we want to lift up right now all those who have been affected by the events of last weekend. Robert Gwanko, his family, the man who lost his life at Big Church Festival, those injured, those impacted by it all, who were involved in what happened, the emergency services. We want to lift up the organisers of the event, all those involved, Lord. We want to ask for your hand in their life. Will you comfort Robert's family? Will you bring healing to those who've been injured? Lord, will you bring unity to your people? Will you bring comfort to the organisers and the emergency services? And also to those who are feeling confused, at a loss at the moment. Thank you, God, that you are close to the brokenhearted. You comfort those who are crushed in spirit. And I thank you that we don't have to have the words. In Jesus' name, amen.

0: One of the most important lessons I've learned in life is that the joy is in the journey. Thank you, our Atlantic Roots. You are with Helen this Monday evening. And I wonder if you're feeling a bit disappointed, discouraged by life at the moment. Maybe your hopes and dreams are yet to come to fruition.
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2: Keep on keeping on. Keep on keeping on. Some of the world's most successful people were told by so-called experts that they didn't have what it took to be a success in the professions they'd chosen. In 1927, Lucille Ball was told by an instructor at the John Murray Anderson Drama School, "Try another profession, any other." Universal Pictures dismissed both Clint Eastwood and Burt Reynolds, claiming that Reynolds had no talent and Eastwood talked too slowly. Malcolm Forbes, the late editor-in-chief of Forbes magazine, failed to become part of the staff of his school newspaper when he was an undergraduate at Princeton University. Decca recording company executives responded negatively to the addition of four young musicians, saying, "We don't like their sounds. Groups with guitars are on the way out." So the Beatles took their sound elsewhere. For 7 years, a young inventor named Chester Carlson took his idea to 20 corporations, all of which turned him down. The Halloid company finally purchased the rights to his electronic paper copying process, and Halloid became Xerox. Don't be discouraged if you're not finding the acceptance and success you desire right now. Your story is still being written. Hebrews 6 verse 12 says, "Do not become sluggish, but imitate those who through faith and patience inherit the promises." Faith and patience are the two qualities that will bring you success. This is why the Apostle Paul wrote in Galatians 6 verse 9, "Let us not become weary in doing good, for at the proper time we will reap a harvest if we do not give up."
0: And they are words that we can stand on, believe in. Trust will come to fruit, even if we're not seeing it in our lives yet. That's what by faith is so important. 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

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And tonight, we're bringing you a brand new UCB One Artist in the Spotlight conversation after 8 o'clock this evening. A global band known for their anthematic, is that the right word? Their anthems. They've been around for 11 years making music that has lifted hearts and spirits, and I cannot wait to share it with you. The frontman of We Are Messengers is joining us after 8 o'clock. But after this one from Madeline Ray, we'll be playing a little game together.

0: Very exciting emerging singer-songwriter from Nashville, that is Madeline Ray. Beat around the bush. Well, my friend, are you ready for a bit of bank holiday?
1: What's the word?
0: Apologies if it's not bank holiday your ends, but it is for me.
1: What's the word?
0: Well, kind of, because I'm still at work, so, but, you know, I do love what I do, so. Yes, it is great to be with you this Monday, the 31st of August. Tomorrow is September. Can you believe it? Officially autumn. Woohoo! So, yes, let's play our game rather than get distracted by the weather, Helen. I'm just so over the heat, so just enjoying this cooler weather we're having. The game is What's the Word? And the way it works is I bring you an interesting, unusual word. Tonight's is quite short, actually. I normally go for quite a long one. It's just two syllables this evening. And then three possible definitions, and you've got to work out which is the correct one. With the aim, as always, to have some fun and learn. So, the word this evening, tacit. Tacit, spelled T-A-C-I-T. Kind of looks like it should be pronounced tacit, but no, the English language likes to do things differently. Tacit. What does it mean? A, spoken very quietly. B, understood without being openly expressed. Or C, deliberately left unfinished. Tacit. What does it mean? A, spoken very quietly. B, understood without being openly expressed. Or C, deliberately left unfinished. What do you reckon? Well, I'll tell you the answer after we hear this one from Joshua Luke Smith. It's Liberated.

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1: What's the word?
2: It is time for our bank holiday version of our game show.
1: What's the word?
2: Well, I bring you an interesting, unusual word with three possible meanings, and your challenge, if you wish to accept, is to work out the correct meaning, and then hopefully we'll learn something new, increase our vocabulary. Bish, bash, bosh, edutainment. There we go. So the word is tacit. T-A-C-I-T. Tacit. Never heard of it before. Have you? Well, you're clever and so-and-so. Well, what does it mean? A. Spoken very quietly. B. Understood without being openly expressed. Or C. Deliberately left unfinished. If you said B, you'd be correct. Understood without being openly expressed. So using it in a sentence, his tacit support was evident in the way he promoted her ideas. So I suppose you are... We can live our lives tacitly. I have to say the words, it's how our attitude is, our values and things, isn't it? Interesting one. Will you add it to your vocabulary? I will try. And if you've learnt a word recently and would like to share it with us as part of our What's the Word game show, please let me know. Helen at ucb.co.uk, and we'll do it all again tomorrow night.

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Glenn, that one for you. If you are off to see Josiah Queen later this month, he is coming to the UK as part of his Europe tour, joined by Strings and Heart as well, who are going to be the his support act. Now, normally at this time I do a karaoke tune, but I'm just going to play you a song that has been a bit of an earworm for me. I heard Steve play it at the weekend and it really lifted my spirits. So I hope this song encourages you. It's Emerson Day, God Ain't Finished Yet.

0: finishing yet.
1: That powerful reminder from Emerson Day that God is at work even when life feels like it's falling apart. Our story isn't over. And if you are in need of some encouragement this evening, I certainly am. We're going to be hearing from someone who is passionate about making music for messy, broken people like me.

got one more day left until the children are back. Well, this is for you, regardless of your situation, actually, because this is just something fun and free to do that is beneficial and is great for all the family, or if you're on your own as well, actually. My suggestion for my final summer of free and fun is try a drawing challenge. Now, if you're doing this with others, I want you to get your pencils out, get some paper, choose an object or a theme, give yourself a time limit, pop on some music and get drawing. It's fun. It unlocks your creative brain, which is good for your mental and emotional health. And by the end of it, you'll have achieved something, together or on your own. Have you ever tried a drawing challenge? And don't tell me you can't draw. We all can.

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wasn't with you at the finish. How could you look at me the same? But you say

Caleb Meekum needs reminding. A former UCB One artist in the spotlight. We had a spectacular conversation with Caleb. What a life he is leading. He's gone through so much. He's still going through so much, but he's able to stand on the goodness of God despite the pain and the challenges. 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And we're getting to know a brand new UCB One artist this week, because it's a brand new week. We are getting to know the frontman and founder of the band We Are Messengers, Darren Mulligan. We're going to hear from him after one of their latest tunes. This is Faith, Hope, Love.

0: faith, hope and love. Released earlier this year from We Are Messengers. And their frontman, Darren Mulligan, is this week's UCB1 Artist in the Spotlight. Not only the frontman, but the founder of the Irish band, who lived over in the States for a number of years, but are now back on home soil. They are known for creating anthemic music, which makes you get your air guitar out. Just like their new album, Halfway Home, which Darren says is the best he has, the most truth he can tell, and the hardest work he can give. So starting off the conversation this evening, Joel wanted to know, what's different with this new album?
1: I was in the car today, back home in Ireland here, and I was driving my oldest boy around. He's doing driving lessons. He's 17 now, which is wild to
2: bless
1: me.
2: Him.
1: And I was playing him the new album from top to bottom, you know, before it's been released anywhere else in the world. And he was just like, "Dad, this is sick." And once he loves it, I know we're onto something. I think what's different is we've been this is our fifth full length studio album. And for this one, we decided we didn't want to compromise on anything, sound, lyric, the intention, the motive. And so we went and recorded a lot of this, most of it actually, in London on a wee riverboat, in Glasgow, in Ireland, in Sweden, did a little bit in New York City, but we didn't do anything with any Christian producers from Nashville. Because I wanted it to be different. I suppose we've had such a blessed career that we're able to make the music we want to make, sound the way we want it to sound, and tell the truth. And I said to you off air, lying is hard, but telling the truth is easy. So this was an easy record to make because there was truth that needed to be told. And I hope that the audience loves it and embraces it. But ultimately, I have to be the one that sleeps well at night knowing I told the truth and I did the best I could. And that's what we've done with Halfway Home.
2: And so now that we're in the build-up to the actual release date, you know, what is the kind of, what is the sense on your heart? Or does your heart actually feel quite free? Like there's a sense of relief. I can kind of hear it in your voice. There seems to be like a bit of a, almost like an exhale. Is that valid? Is that true?
1: Oh, yeah. Yeah, Joel, no, you're 100% right. There's a few things that are leading up to that, right? One is that in the past 3 years, I have found this real steady sense of peace with God and with myself in my life. And that's changed how we do things. I'm no longer looking for applause or success or this purpose outside of my relationship with Jesus to satisfy me. And so it's just, I'm in a really calm place. And it's funny, I said to the wife the other day, my highs aren't too high and my lows aren't too low. I'm in that boring middle. And oh, how I love the boring middle. It's really cool. There's nothing more rock and roll or more punk than actually being okay with yourself, knowing that God completely has covered all of my sin and my transgressions. So leading up to the record, we've been playing a bunch of these songs all over the world. And they're just bangers. Because I think you introduced us talking about anthemic. I do. I love anthems. But these songs are hitting in a really different way. I think we've built trust with the audience all over the world in the last 12 years. And so when we come out with something that's different and pushes the envelope a wee bit, lyrically and sonically, the audience comes with us. They're so sweet. Do you know, the only reason I do this anymore, Joel, is because I'm addicted to seeing Jesus turn the lights on in people's eyes. And I have a deep, deep love for the audience that God has given us through radio, through touring. Mate, Jesus works. You know, and when I talk to people on the street that don't know Jesus, that's one of the things I say to them. Jesus actually works. Are you depressed? Jesus works. Are you lonely? Jesus works. Are you lost? Jesus works. Are you lacking vision and purpose and life and excitement? Jesus works. And that's what this album is about. It's about a Jesus who truly has given his life for us. It's about a messy, broken, duplicitous man like me wrestling with faith, wrestling with doubt, wrestling with life, and realizing that I've made a lot of mistakes, but the past is in the past and it's buried in the sea of his forgetfulness. And I've got a lot of wisdom for the present, but I've got a lot of fire and passion for the future. Halfway home, but I'm half here still. Yeah, I'm ready to go, but I ain't had my fill. and I can still feel heaven when I'm going through hell. But which one's which, I'm hoping time will tell, you know?
2: Come on. It's right there on the tip of your tongue.
1: It is.
2: I was wondering if actually, I'm glad that you dived into some of the lyrics of Halfway Home, because I wanted to ask you about that amazing contrast of being in the middle, of almost your heart being feel like it's torn one way and another.
1: Yeah.
2: Can you unpack that contrast, that battle, what you're trying to reach into with what you're talking about? Yes, in Halfway Home, the song, but then the wider project.
1: Yeah, there's so much in it, right? There's theology and there's doctrine and there's humanity, right? All mixed into it. And I love that we get to simplify these incredibly big themes, right? So the kingdom of God has come in Jesus, right? Now, Jesus is with the Father, at the right hand of the Father, and the kingdom is still coming. So we live in this weird, the kingdom has come, but it's not full. So we're in the middle. Jesus has done the work. He's made a way. But in the meantime, we have to live a life that looks like the gospel. We have to show mercy and kindness. We have to go into the world and tell people the good news of Jesus, right? So we're in the middle, halfway home. And then I find myself in this tricky spot that I'm in the middle. You know, I'm not a young man, but I'm not an old man. I'm in the middle. And what do you do with that? And again, looking back at my life, I've made so many mistakes, Joel. Like, and I'm not going to be that cheesy Christian artist that says I made mistakes and then Jesus. No, I've made mistakes before Jesus, with Jesus, and I will in the future. But I've learned so much from that. I've learned that being halfway home means that you have to recognize that being a follower of Jesus is not marked by not sinning. It's marked by how quickly we run to Jesus when we mess up. So a true Christian falls 1,000 times, but he runs to Jesus 1,000 times. And so for those of you, maybe your listeners are wondering, what do I do now? Like, what's next? I'd like to encourage people, the first thing that you probably should do after you embrace the mercy and forgiveness of God is forgive yourself. Go easy on yourself. And then strain forward, persevere, endure, look towards the cross. And in that, we can recognize that life is messy, life is hard, life is difficult. But Jesus, because of the joy that was set before him, endured the cross. And so my life is a whole series of enduring the heartache, dancing in the good times, mourning with those who mourn, laughing with those who laugh, rejoicing, weeping, all of it. But all of it strained towards Jesus. Dude, Joel, for the first time in my life, I have peace. And for the first time in my life, I see him as he is, and he's so much more wonderful than I ever thought he was, and he's changing me like every single day. I'm being transformed, halfway home, but I'm not there yet. A familiar road is easy to forget. Am I wide awake or have I overslept? I tried the world that is, but I want the one that's next. I'm only halfway home. I'm sorry for quoting my lyrics, but
2: are they good?
1: They make more sense than me.
0: Hearing from Darren Mulligan, the frontman from We Are Messengers, and let's hear the full song that he was quoting there. The title track off their upcoming 5th album, Halfway Home.

the title track off their upcoming fifth studio album, Halfway Home. That is We Are Messengers. And what a joy it is to get to know their frontman and founder, Darren Mulligan, as this week's UCB One Artist in the Spotlight. We're going to hear more of his testimony, his story on the show tomorrow, particularly around what has inspired this new album, which will be released in a couple of weeks' time. Coming up after we hear this next tune, the latest one from Forrest Frank and Lost and Found, how'd you fancy feeding your fascination with me? Yeah.

can't help but have a little boogie to that one. Would make a great evening energizer, wouldn't it? From Lost and Found and Forest Frank, Two Step the Enemy. You are with Helen this Monday evening, and it's time for us to feed our fascinations in our Monday evening curiosity quiz. Back to school edition. So, we're keeping with the themes, but I'm making it kind of schooly focused for you. You know, to get you excited for the new term. So, first day of the week, there we go, Monday, we like to explore the theme, things we didn't know that we didn't know. Kind of your blind spot of your general knowledge. So I've got three questions with multiple choice answers. So just have a guess if you don't know the answer, all right? Question number one. Why are there little holes in a ruler? Have you noticed that? Have you got your new stationery sets organised for school and you'll see a little hole in the ruler? Why are they there? A, to make it lighter. B, so it can be hung up. Or C, to improve accuracy. Why are there sometimes little holes in school rulers? A, to make them lighter. B, so they can be hung up. Or C, to improve accuracy. Question two. What was bubble wrap originally invented to be? A, a children's toy. B, packaging. Or C, wallpaper. What was bubble wrap originally invented to be? A, a children's toy. B, packaging. Or C, wallpaper. And the final question in our things you didn't know that you didn't know, curiosity quiz, back to school edition. What was the original purpose of the post-it note adhesive? You know post-it notes, how they stick but they don't leave the residue of the glue and they can be restuck. They're quite amazing, aren't they? Well, A, it was deliberately designed as weak glue. B, it was an accidental invention while trying to make a strong adhesive. Or C, it was developed for sticking wallpaper. What was the original purpose of the post-it note adhesive? A, it was deliberately designed as a weak glue. B, it was an accidental invention while trying to make a strong adhesive. Or C, it was developed for sticking wallpaper. What do you reckon? Have a guess, and we'll go through the answers after this one from Ryan Hilton.

0: Freedom Chant from Ryan Hilton on your UCB One. So should we go for the answers in tonight's game of, well, it's our curiosity quiz, back to school edition, theme on a Monday, things you didn't know that you didn't know. Let's find out if you did know, and if you didn't, now you do know. I think that makes sense. So the first question I asked, why are there sometimes little holes in a school ruler, those plastic rulers? A, to make them lighter. B, so it can be hung up. Or C, to improve accuracy. Could be any of them, couldn't it? But the answer is B. The hole at one end of many rulers is simply there so it can be hung up on a hook or a peg. Who knew that? I guessed it was to do with it improving its accuracy. Question two. What was bubble wrap originally invented to be? A, a children's toy. B, packaging. Or C, wallpaper. Now, I thought this was a red herring. This was a trick question. But it's not packaging. It is C, wallpaper. Apparently, in 1957, Alfred Fielding and Mark Chavnes were experimenting with textured three-dimensional wallpaper and came up with bubble wrap. Wowzers. There you go. And the final question, what was the original purpose of the post-it note adhesive? That brilliant glue that doesn't stay, doesn't leave a residue and can be reused on a post-it note. It was deliberately designed as a weak glue. B, it was an accidental invention while trying to make a strong adhesive. Or C, it was developed for sticking wallpaper. The answer is B. It was an accidental invention by Spencer Silver, who was trying to develop a very strong adhesive at 3M, the company. Instead, he created a weak, reusable adhesive, which later became the basis for post-it notes. There you go. Well, I hope you learned something new. I certainly did. Bubble wrap was wallpaper. Maybe somebody has got it as its wallpaper. No. I mean, why would you want 3D textured wallpaper anyway? Anyway, right, so there we go. Learned something new. I look forward to doing that again with you tomorrow with our back-to-school quiz. Tuesday, we take a trip back in time trivia.
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0: Rachel Davina, focus on me. Speaking of, here's a thought for you.
1: Hi, I'm Fred Drummond from Evangelical Alliance. I wonder if you feel today that you are a sent person. God is the God who sends. Have you noticed that? He sent Abraham. He sent Moses to the Pharaoh. He sent Isaiah into the world with a message nobody wanted to hear. He sent Jesus into the world. Jesus sent the disciples. All over the place, God's plan is to send people. And so you and I are sent people. People with a purpose. It might be today that you feel low, discouraged, disappointed, thinking, why am I here? Could it be that God has sent you there to make a difference and has placed you in exactly the right spot for today?

beautiful song is from Sarah Natalier, Guide Me. I've got music on the way from Jamie Grace, Holvey, Jimmy Clifton's latest one, and our record of the week. Brand new artist to us, as well as a brand new tune. We've also got the fade out, the nightlight. And I wonder if, like me, you can be prone to a bit of recognition addiction, always looking for the approval of others, which can get in the way, can't it, of living, well, a fulfilling life, as Bernie Diamond is helping us explore this evening, our brilliant Bible teacher.

Hull V with Sam Henshaw, Roses. Now it's time for us, in our weeknight nightlight, to open the Bible together and explore a piece of scripture and think about what it means for our daily lives right now on the 31st of August 2026. Because the Bible isn't just a book, a very old book. It is a brilliant, I call it life manual, a guide to help us understand life, to help us understand who God is, His promises for our lives, see what He's done in the past, as well as hope for the future. And I want us to go into the book of Psalms again. If you've been listening recently, you'll know I love heading this way. And I want us to go to Psalm 23, probably one of the most famous passages in the Bible, often read at funerals. And the reason I've chosen this is my son received a book as we had a bit of a Thanksgiving service for him. And a friend of ours bought him a beautiful kind of toddler version of Psalm 23. And we've been reading it together and he's loved it because if you know this psalm, it talks about the very beginning, the Lord is my shepherd, like we are his sheep. And the book my son has got lots of sheep in it and a lamb, and Jesus is the shepherd looking after the sheep. And it's a really helpful analogy, actually, when you learn about how shepherds look after sheep and how, well, let's be honest, not so bright sheep are. But I want to take us to verse 3 in this passage of scripture that says that God renews my strength. He guides me along right paths and brings honor to his name. And I just love this because I know for me, I regularly have moments in my life where I can feel quite weak, a bit helpless, but there's a promise in this scripture that God will renew our strength and he will also guide us along the right paths. Like a good shepherd will guide his sheep along the right paths, he'll do the same for us. And maybe you've never considered following Jesus before. This is all brand new. Well, it takes faith, and the Bible is a great tool helping us to explore faith and help us with our words and our understanding as well of what it means to be a follower of Jesus. But as this verse in the book of Psalm chapter 23 helps us understand, sometimes we've got to let God guide us, renew us, help us like a shepherd

never cope with me. I was into dopamine. I was always opening doors. I couldn't close the key. Was hoping he would show for me. I could never go for weed. Daily repentant from an addiction to pornography. I passed discography. Knew that you were watching me. I deserved death.

0: the latest one from Jimmy Clifton, New Man. And if you enjoyed that, make sure you check out Origins Wednesday nights here on UCB One from 10 o'clock with Bex. Now, I wonder if, like me, you can sometimes have a bit of a recognition addiction.
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2: I love the term flying under the radar. And it's become incredibly special to me as I read a book of that same name written by one Douglas Webster. Now, the whole notion is that sometimes in combat, aircraft fly so low, literally just feet above the ground or the sea, that the enemy's radar can't detect them. They're invisible as they fly along until they reach their objective. And that's the idea of flying under the radar. It's an idea that's so important, it turns out, in life as well. We live in a world where people are clamouring for recognition, to be noticed, to be valued, to be rewarded, to be thanked. And in fact, it seems that we're a generation of recognition junkies. I think that that's what the whole celebrity thing's about. And yet, you look around at the people that you and I really respect. I mean, people of substance, people of real achievement, and by and large, those kinds of people, few and far between as they are, they want little to do with worldly success and recognition. It seems that they're prepared to fly under the radar. Now, I have to tell you, I am your quintessential recognition junkie. I mean, most of my life, the first 36 years of my life, this manifested itself in so many different ways. In the cars that I drove, I always chose the most expensive, flashy, good-looking car that I could possibly afford. The houses that I lived in, it was always important that they were big and pretentious and they said something about who I was and what I'd achieved and the success that I had and the money that I had. The way that I dressed, I always dressed, you heard of the term power dressing, you know, to put on a really bold coloured tie and a dark suit and a white shirt and, you know, to look like you're powerful. The priorities I had in life, I mean, being noticed, being seen, going to the right functions, mixing with the right people, mingling, always making sure that at work the boss knew who was responsible for all that good stuff that came across his or her desk, and taking every little opportunity subtly to undermine my work colleagues just so that people knew who was on top and who was the top dog. You recognise any of those? It's a subtle thing, this addiction to recognition, but it's there in so many ways. I mean, recognition is really important for children because that's how they build their self-esteem. I mean, parental approval is an important component of the emotional growth of a child. They need to be patted on the back often. That's how they grow. But like mother's milk, it's something we're supposed to be weaned off. As we grow and mature, we're supposed to become people who don't survive on recognition, who don't perform for the crowd. The problem is, for a long time at least, I never grew up. And you know something? There are lots of people like that. They're still addicted to recognition. It's a sad addiction because it's something you can never get enough of. It's like heroin. We're worried about what people think of us. You know what weaned me off that? It was suffering in a hidden place. I look back on when I became a Christian 12 years ago, and it was at a time in my life of pain and distress. There were major things going on in my life. I still had the expensive, flashy car and the high-flying job and all that stuff, but I was in a dark and lonely place. It was so black that words can't describe it. It was so lonely. It was a pit so deep that there seemed to be no way out. And at the time, I was just starting to come to grips with who God might be if he existed at all. And like everyone who ends up in a place like that, I said, God, why? Why do I have to go through this? Why? We all ask that question, don't we? Why? And here's what I've noticed about God. He inevitably does his greatest miracles in our lives in those dark, lonely places. Joseph was Abraham's great-grandson. Abraham had a son called Isaac, Isaac had a son called Jacob. Jacob had 12 sons, one of whom was Joseph. You may have heard the story of Joseph and the technicolored dream coat. Joseph had these dreams about how all his other brothers were going to bow down to him one day. He was Dad's favorite. And I tell you, his brothers wanted to kill him, literally. But instead of killing him, ultimately they double-crossed him and sold him into slavery. Can you imagine? Your own brothers trap you in a pit and they sell you as a slave. And that's incredibly unfair. And so these slave traders took him down to Egypt and he was sold in a market to a man called Potiphar. But Joseph was a class act, and ultimately Potiphar put Joseph in charge of all of his affairs. And obviously, young Joseph wasn't bad looking either, because Potiphar's wife wanted to drag him into bed. And when he refused, she accused him of rape. And Joseph, who did the right thing, ends up in prison. Life is so unfair sometimes. Now, Joseph went on to become the Prime Minister of Egypt, second only to Pharaoh. But that time in that dungeon was so important. It was the place where he grew up. It was the place where he learned wisdom. He was the youngest son. He was Dad's favorite. He had delusions of grandeur. He was this little recognition junkie. And God had to deal with that. And he did, by putting Joseph into slavery and then into that dungeon. This didn't last for hours or days or even weeks. This went on for years. That God had Joseph in those incredibly unfair, dark and lonely places. It seems that so often this is God's way to take us, to mold us, and to shape us in those hidden places. Have you ever noticed in God's creation that new life always seems to happen in hidden places? A child is conceived and grows hidden in its mother's womb. This little green grub crawling around on the leaves becomes a beautiful butterfly, hidden away in its cocoon. You know what? Those hidden places are where God takes us and where we suffer alone. They are the exact opposite of the limelight of recognition. They are exactly the places he needs to take us to change us, hidden away from the world's gaze and recognition and adulation and praise and rewards, like a heroin addict going through withdrawal. But at the end of it, we have a new freedom. Jesus said, "I have come to set the captives free." And again, he said, "If I set you free, you will really be free." When we don't live our lives for recognition and reward anymore, we are finally free. We're finally at rest. We finally feel safe. I look back on my life and I know that in that dark place, God did his greatest work in me. He set me free from me, from being my own little tin pot God, from the fear and the insecurity of always needing the next fix of recognition. He works in mighty and mysterious ways, not always obvious, not always pleasant, but always, always with one goal in mind, to set us free.
0: God wants to help us in our everyday lives to live full lives, content lives. He knows better than we know, and that is why the Bible is so helpful as exploring God's will, who God is, who we are as well. And Bernie is a brilliant Bible teacher helping us to do that. Bernie Diamond, you can listen back to any of his teachings you may have missed on the UCB Player app. And we're picking up with Bernie tomorrow, looking at another thing that can get in the way of living a fulfilled life, and that is the comparison trap.

0: Ben Fuller, World Changed. It's time now to bring you a brand new artist with a brand new record to us as well. It is our UCB1 Record of the Week from a singer-songwriter who's been making music since she was 8 years old. She learnt the guitar using YouTube tutorials. She led worship in her youth group. She now lives in Nashville, Tennessee. She goes by the name of Abigail Joy. And this is her latest song, 2 Cents.
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3: 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And then when I've got enough, I'll make space for God. But this parable is saying, you know, how much is enough? 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

Wild featuring Steady, Brighter. I wonder if you've had a busy weekend, if it's been a bank holiday for you and you've still just come into the end of your weekend, or a busy start to the week for you. We can get so caught up in the busyness of life, can't we? And it's really hard to find opportunities to be still, to rest. I'm not just talking about sleep. I'm talking within the pace of life, just taking a moment for yourself. We need it. The research shows it. God's word has been teaching it for millennia, the need to rest. So I created the Fade Out, two songs that I choose each night to help you take a moment to be for yourself. And because we've been so impacted hearing from Darren Mulligan, our artist in the spotlight, the frontman of We Are Messengers earlier, I thought I'd bring you one of their older tunes to start with. This is a powerhouse of a tune for our Fade Out. It is Giants Fall. If you can, just take a moment and have a listen to these lyrics.

Oakes with John Mark Cole, Drops of Honey. Before that, we heard from We Are Messengers, Giants Fall, our two-song fade-out for this Monday evening. If you enjoyed that last song in particular, make sure you tune in Sunday nights from 9 when Sarah has the wind-down, a whole hour of music like from the fade-out to help soothe you, to help you unwind at the end of your week. Well, my friend, it is time for me to say goodnight. Sarah is on the way after the news at 10 with The Vibe Show, a whole hour of the very best in Christian hip-hop, rap, grime, trap. So much great music in that genre, honouring God, writing music that is nourishing. So you're in for a treat after 10. I'll see you tomorrow from 7, I hope. Have a wonderful rest of your August. I'll see you in September. You can-

0: are United Christian Broadcasters. This is UCB One. UCB One. Building faith for everyday life. From the Sky News Centre at 10, a memorial service is taking place for two men killed at a synagogue on the holiest day in the Jewish calendar. Worshippers Melvin Kravitz and Adrian Dalby were the victims of Jihad al-Shamis attack in Manchester's Heaton Park last October. Chief Rabbi Ephraim Mervis says they'll never be forgotten.
1: Melvin and Adrian will not only be remembered for how they died, but also for how they lived. Pious, wonderful lives of kindness, of chesed, selflessness for the sake of others.
0: Lionel Messi, arguably the greatest footballer of all time, has announced his international retirement at the age of 39. The forward led Argentina to this summer's World Cup final, where the defending champions lost to Spain. Messi says the recent death of his father convinced him it was the right time to go. South America football expert Tim Vickery says he thought he'd have helped with the transition.
2: Look at your football history, how Brazil struggled post-Pelé, how Argentina struggled post-Maradona. You wondered if he might be tempted to play a kind of Master Yoda role there, passing on the force to a generation of Luke Skywalkers led by Nico Paz.
0: Samuel Stride's been replaced as Shadow Chancellor as Kemi Badenoch shakes up her top team. Stuart Andrews out at Health. Nigel Huddleston's removed from Culture. Dame Priti Patel's leaving as Shadow Foreign Secretary. And Sir James Cleverly wants to become London Mayor. 560 arrests have been made during the 2 days of the Notting Hill Carnival. Police say despite that, the West London Street Festival celebrating Caribbean culture passed off largely without incident. US President Donald Trump's vowed retaliation for Iran's strikes on American bases in Jordan. The two countries have traded their first attacks in a month. And Arsenal have made it 2-2 to start their Premier League title defence with a 1-0 victory at Aston Villa. That's the latest. I'm Daisy Steele.
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4: 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John 3:16.
5: What amazing words to start off this week's Vibe show with. You're with me, Sarah Hine. Thank you very much for tuning in. Thanks to Helen for keeping us company before this. And you've now got me for the next hour. And that means that I get to bring you the best tunes from the world of hip-hop, from R&B, there's rap, there's soul, there's all sorts. But I tell you what, the artists are incredible. And if you even just get a moment to hear from these artists and what they've got to say about their music and their work, you'll know their passion, you'll know how serious they take it. And we're going to start off with this one. It's Reconciling KB on The Vibe Show.

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It's the Vibe Show. Sounding a little bit different already. We're only a few minutes in, but this is such a good time. I love this time for the music that we get to play, but also the artists. I was saying just before that if you've ever heard from them, not just in their music, but if you've ever heard them talking about their music and talking about faith, you'll know how serious they take it, how invested they are, not just in their music, but also the experience that we have with it, the experience that we have with the song, but also with the God that it's all about. And this right here is Tedashi.

Now let's celebrate. It worked luck that you made it. There's freedom in him, so you know you got embrace it. Highly favored. Stand firm, cause you know you can't drown what you created. It needs time, and you need time. Your breakthrough grows where you waited.

0: Right, let's get on a new tune that we've been loving throughout the month of August from Biz Bankole. This is Lean On You. I can just lean on you.
1: Oh, I'm leaning on you. Scotty, you got this.
2: This is Scotty.

Biz Bankole, and that is Lean On You. And maybe that is something that you needed to hear. Maybe that's something you needed reminding of. We have a God who is present, who is invested in you and your life and what you're feeling, what you're going through. He understands it and he wants us to turn to him with it. And how great that we can. We don't just get to turn to him and then, you know, have a little chat about it, have a little pray and then move on our own. No, we get to lean on him through everything. Now, this next tune, it's brilliant. I love this woman. She's so fantastic. But also, I don't know if you follow her on social media. This is Anike. She's such an encourager. I feel like anyone's post I look at, she's there in the comments. She's hyping people up. She's encouraging. That is the kind of person that we love, right? This is her tune, Contagious.

tell you what, maybe you needed to hear that. Maybe right now you've been struggling with understanding what's going on, with understanding why things happen in life, why the really difficult and painful things happen. Where is God in it all? But I tell you what, it's music like that, it's songs like that that are such a great reminder that actually it's won, right? This isn't our home. Our home is heaven. That is where we're heading. God has won the battle. And we sometimes just forget that because we're wrapped up in this world, right? But we need to hold on to that truth, knowing that God has won. Carrie Rennie.

Rebler and Jojo E, I'm blessed. And maybe this is one of those shows that you've tuned into and you're thinking, I didn't realise that I needed this, but I tell you what, this music is really doing something. That's where I'm at right now. I know it's always a good time, the Vibe Show, but it's one of those hours where the music is hitting. And I tell you what, God is just speaking through it in a different way during this time. And I'm hoping that God is speaking to you through this music, whether it's the fact that you can connect with him, whether it's the fact that you can work through stuff, whether he's really bringing out stuff to you through these songs. This next one is so brilliant, from Evan Ford. It's Focus. So-

0: What a tune. What brilliant lyrics as well. And what a challenge. I've also learned that with that one, I've got to be quite careful with how I tee it up. Saying Evan Ford, focus. It's not the car show, don't worry. I probably just need to say it's focus from Evan Ford in the future. Just maybe do it in that order. Anyway, let's get a bit of Shaq Santima on.
1: Saucy Shaqs, sauce in the blood of the lamb. Shaqs and Tima, let's go. No Jesus, I made Jesus, no, that's no more.

0: Yeah.
1: KJ52, and it's Run It. That guy knows how to have a little bit of fun with a tune, right? And this next one, it's that new one that we have loved from Nick Shalavi and Alison Bethune pairing up together to make this absolute powerhouse of a tune. It's Somebody.

0: What a tune. It's so good, isn't it? Nick Shalavi and Alison Bethune, those guys know how to make a great tune together. And this next one, well, I knew I was going to love it from just knowing the title of it. This is half of my vocabulary, being a Mancunian. It's No Big Deal in 360 with Buzzin.
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Wow. It's good, right? EP, and that is Hope on UCB One. If you're just tuning in, well, you come into the end of this week's Vibe Show, but I've got great tunes still to come before we bring things to a close. 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

yeah. Put it in the dirt. 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Put it in forward, put it in motion, putting in work. I took out the

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So hopefully I'll catch you then. But whatever you're up to in between now and then, have a good one. God bless.

Hi, Andy Elms here from Great Big Life. I love it in 1 John 4, where it simply says, God is love. You see, when God introduces himself, he gives you another name for who he is. We need to understand that love isn't something that God does. Rather, it's who he is. God is love. Turn it around, love is God. And if we want to know God in a deeper way, we need to understand that what Paul teaches about love in 1 Corinthians, at the same moment, he's introducing us to God. Let me give you an example. Let's change that word together today. God is patient. God is kind. God doesn't envy. God doesn't boast. God isn't proud. The list goes on, and then it ends with this. God never fails. You see, God doesn't love. He is love. Today, no God, no love. It's the same thing.

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But that's when you find out who you are.

sick by my side. Jesus, you're the very best love.

my name is Jonathan Petz, team leader at Brixham Community Church on the beautiful south coast of Devon. One thing I've learned as a parent is to be careful what I promise. Kids tend to remember those things. So I became very good at saying, I'm not making any promises. The main reason for this is because I know that there are some factors that are out of my control. I can't guarantee all the circumstances will line up for me to promise certain things. It's comforting for us to know that we have a Father in heaven who is absolutely sovereign, who can promise anything because he has full control. If he has promised something to you, it will happen. Your job is to live expectantly. God is sovereign, so let's allow God to be God.

Next chapter and my history on ECB1 Tuesday morning. It's Brian Farr with you. You are most welcome in as we start the overnight show together. I do hope your Monday was good and you've had a blessed start to the week so far. I'm with you to guide you through all the way through till 5 o'clock. Coming up, I'll have your Christine Kane teaching, do that around about 12:30. And I've also got new music from Bodie to share with you. Can't wait to share that with you. And further down the line, I've our ECB word for today and our night blessing. Now though, let's get back to the sounds of this. It's Blanca now playing on ECB1.

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You're on Yeast, everyone. Through the night, it's Brian Farrer with you. Now, this past weekend, bank holiday weekend, has been absolutely fabulous. 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

OM53 and Call Me Friend. You're on UCB1 through the night. It's Bronfo with you. Let's take a listen to new music on the playlist. And this next track, it's from Bodie. It's released on Essential Records. I think you're going to like it. It's called Go For Broke.

Lord, you can have all the glory. Take the glory, it's yours.

0: Forrest Frank and Tori Kelly, that is Miracle Worker. You're on Used to Be One, a Tuesday overnight show. It's Brian Furr with you right now. Let's have our Christine Kane teaching. And this Tuesday, Christine says there are things that need to be cut away before we can enter into what God has in store for us. And if you are willing to enter that painful period, then we will see His miracles happen. Here's Christine.
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2: Now, you and I live in a world of entitlement, where we have a whole generation that's raised up that just thinks, hey, I deserve this, I should have this. But I need you to know that if you are going to step into the promises of God, every generation has to pay their own price. There is obedience for every generation. There is sacrifice for every generation. There is a cutting away of the flesh for every generation. There are no free passes into the promised land. Jesus died to give us our promises. We need to go in and possess our promises, but we're going to have a cutting away. The writer to the Hebrews in the New Testament says it like this. In Hebrews chapter 12, he says, therefore then, since we are surrounded by so great a cloud of witnesses, let us lay aside what? The weights and the sins that so easily ensnare us. The fact that the writer to the Hebrew uses two words, weights and sins, suggests to me that there's a difference between a weight and a sin. And you might be thinking, why am I not possessing God's promises? Well, it could be weights that are in your life. You go, well, a weight is not a sin. So a weight could be the people that you're hanging out with. Good people, good Christian people, heaven bound. There's no issue. But the truth is, you get into a faith environment, you start reading the word, you start deciding, I want to go more full on for God. I want to lay a, and then you get around these Christians and suddenly you've just taken five steps back. They're like, you know what? You don't have to be that committed. You don't have to give that much. You don't have to serve that much. You don't have to go to church that much. You don't really have to be that morally pure. You don't really have to not entirely tell that, you know, they'll try to make it, just water it down a little bit, dilute it down a little bit, dilute your commitment down, your faithfulness down, your loyalty down, that sense of being all in for the purposes of God. And you know what? The greatest gift you can give to yourself is cut it away.
3: Yeah.
2: Now, that doesn't mean we're ever ugly to people, but it does mean that if you care about your destiny, then you might have to make a decision to leave some people behind so that you can step into what it is that God has for us. Not everyone's going to come with you. Yeah. And that's the bottom line. I sit here and I think at 50 years old, where are the thousands that stood on altar calls when we were in youth ministry together saying, here I am, Lord, send me to the nations. And, you know, I did that and we were so keen. And I remember in those days, we were so enthusiastic, man, we just wanted, if we were ever going to get married, we were just going to marry the man of God. You know, the elite, the Navy SEAL, the one that God had for us, that man that was going to step into destiny with us. Well, you know, and you say, Lord, I'll do anything. So we're serving in youth ministry and you're not going on any dates because you're waiting for the elite one and all your friends are getting married. Now you're 24 and you go on an altar call and there's not like hundreds or thousands anymore. There's just a few dozen where you go on that altar call and say, Jesus, I'll do anything. I'll go anywhere. I'll serve you. I will go and I'll go to Siberia, I'll go to Mongolia, I'll go to anywhere for the sake of the gospel. And but Lord, would you just bring me a nice Christian man? So you've gone from the man, the elite Lindt chocolate, to now you go, God, I'm giving you a few more options, like Christian, just Christian, you know, so maybe like Hershey's, like just, you know, like there's lots of Hershey's in here we can have. And then so now you're still driving 14-year-olds to youth group because you told the Lord you'll do anything. You're putting out the chairs. You're still earning like $50 a week for serving in the youth ministry. You own one pair of jeans with holes. They cost a lot now, but back then, you know. And so that's what you would do. And all your friends now are having grandchildren and they're buying investment properties and you're still serving the Lord. It's all for the Lord. And now you get to 28 and it's just like five of you on an altar call now. Like, you know, Lord, here I am. Send me to the nations. I'll go anywhere. Just male, just a man. Like, you know, and so by, and then you get to 50 and you go, where is everybody? Where is everybody? I said I was going to follow Jesus. I wasn't using Jesus to get married. I wasn't using Jesus to have kids. I wasn't using Jesus to get a house. I said, I will follow you wherever for all of my days. And so I've had to cut lots of things off along the way because there's a lot of people, good people, but they wanted to settle in the wilderness when I wanted to go into the promised land. And that meant that I had to make some decisions. And it's probably been the greatest cost to me because I love people so much. And I love, and sometimes one of the greatest mistakes probably that I've made is that I've cared about someone's destiny more than they have. And so I have lingered back with them longer than they have because I've so wanted them to come into the promised land with me. But there are times where you've just got to cut it off because they're not going to come with you. You can love them, but you've got to love them from a distance. And that could be a word for someone today where you're like, wow, I don't want to hurt someone, but you're hurting your own destiny by staying somewhere where you're not supposed to be. It could be a level of thinking or a level of giving. I mean, you can choose what is a weight. And a weight is normally a good thing. It's something that helped get you where you are. But now it's become an anchor and a weight, and it's holding you back from where you need to go. It could be a level of thinking. It could be just where you are in life. Or it could be a sin. Now, I know we don't like to use that word very much because it makes people feel uncomfortable. I know that. But the truth is that, you know, when I was diagnosed with thyroid cancer a couple of years ago, when I went to the doctor and he diagnosed me with thyroid cancer, I did not need him to say, Christine. Now, he's looked at the scans and he knows it's cancer, but he doesn't want to hurt me. And he doesn't want to offend me. So he's going to come out of that room where he has examined the results and he knows exactly what is wrong with me. He knows what the diagnosis is and he also knows what the cure is. But because he doesn't want to hurt or offend me, he's going to come around and say, well, Chris, you've got a little cold and here's a Tylenol. Now, you would all think that he's stupid and very mean. And you could actually sue someone for malpractice for knowing what the disease is, calling it something that it's not, and giving you the wrong prescription for that disease. Now, every time we tell a generation there's nothing wrong with sin because we don't want to offend you and you're okay, and we're saying take a Tylenol when I actually know chemotherapy is what you need, then we are actually damaging a generation. That's not love. You do not throw out truth in the name of love. You speak the truth in love. And that's what we need to do. And so what we need to do is to understand that sin is killing us. And here is the good news, that the blood of Jesus sets us free. There is no sin that is too big for God to forgive. This is the great news of the gospel of grace, that you don't have to live bound by that sin. You don't have to live bound by guilt or condemnation or fear. There is nothing that you have done that can separate you from the love of God that is in Christ Jesus. He loves you. His blood covers every sin, every iniquity, but you have to reach out and say, I'm going to receive that forgiveness. Jesus, I need to repent and I need that grace and I need that life. Not telling people about sin is actually not loving. Yeah. Loving them is not denying that it's killing them. And let's not confuse tolerance with endorsement. We don't have to endorse things because we don't want to seem like we are negative or critical or judgmental. Speaking the truth in love is what the scripture tells us to do, not throwing out the truth in the name of love. You cannot have love without truth. And so the writer here in the book of Joshua says, you know what? You need to circumcise the sons of Israel again the second time. What do you need to cut away today? Maybe endless wasted leisure time. You need to make more time. Sometimes you think, I can't do the will of God because I don't have enough time. Well, you actually do have enough time. Maybe you just need to stop watching so much TV. Or maybe you need to get off your phone and stop playing so many games. Yeah. Now, I know this, you know, some of you think she's meddling now. Like, I don't want to get off Pinterest because, you know, Pinterest is not worth your destiny. That's all I want to say, you know. And you always, you look, you feel worse when you come off than when you go on. You always thought your house looked wonderful. Your lounge room looked beautiful. Your bedroom was awesome until you got on Pinterest. And then all of a sudden you saw your neighbor's bedroom and suddenly you wanted to upgrade yours. And so my deal is that some of us are wasting a whole lot of time and we need to cut that away. And so we need to cut away some of the wasted thoughts that we have, some of the things that we're reading that are just wasting our life and wasting our destiny. You have more time than you think. Some of you need to get off the phone and stop calling your friends and, you know, talking about one another's prayer needs, which is just a secret code for gossip. And so, you know, maybe if you stop gossiping or slandering or get off your blogs and your negativity and your fear and your doubt, you would create a whole lot more time to go in and possess the promises of God. A lot of us just think, I'm too exhausted. I don't have enough time. I don't have enough energy. I can't go in and possess the promise of God. And the Lord says, you know what? You need to cut away certain things. We have a generation and it is our time to do some cutting away.
1: 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That was Christine Kane. To find out more, visit christinekane.com.
0: And that's our Christine Kane teaching this morning. 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

You're on UCB1 through the night. It's Brian Farr with you. And don't forget, you can check in and say hello to me this morning, brian@ucb.co.uk. That's it, can check in and say hello. And sometimes I'm in the middle of fixing microphones and lining up music. So if I don't reply to you straight away, don't worry, I will get back to you. brian@ucb.co.uk. Let me know where you're listening from.

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It's Brian Furr with you, Brian at UCB.co.uk. That's how you check in and say hello. Now, a reminder that every weeknight on UCB One, we have our specialist music shows. 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

Kate and Judd and Called Out Music, that is Send Me on UCB One. Tuesday morning, it's Brian Farr with you. We are heading towards our 1 o'clock news, but don't go anywhere. After one, I'll have your night blessing and our UCB word for today. 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